What do Freak 90.5 listeners love? They love getting their hands on some merch. They love cash. And they love their Leafs, which we'll get you up with your Leafs broadcast coming up real soon. But what about the hat trick giveaway? We're going to send you to go see the Leafs in Ottawa, plus a Freak 90.5 hoodie and some cash, thanks to OK Tire. You just have to answer this question today. So this question for today is, the Leafs defeated Ottawa for four straight playoff series from 2000 to 2004. Which Hall of Fame Ottawa captain was on the losing side in all four? Well, if you know that answer, you can answer it now at our website, ptbotoday.ca. Be sure to tune in tomorrow morning after 8 o'clock with the Woody Show. They'll have your question for tomorrow. Brand new question of the day. 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
1: The mountain's up in the west end of Peterborough with a stunning view of Sherbrooke Street. It's not really a mountain. It's a hill. It's a big hill, but the view is still stunning. Local independent alternative rewind, CJMB, is Freak 90.5.
2: So far, so good. On the way to the opening faceoff, we should consider Tanev is out, injured Saturday, and Nick Paul, for one, will notice his absence.
3: Yeah, he's obviously a big part back there. Brings a lot of confidence and ease to the boys. So having him out is tough. But, I mean, we're excited for today and see what happens.
2: A positive vibe has followed this team so far. You've noticed it. So has Darren Radish.
4: I think the vibe's been great. I think, it's a close group in here. Everyone's, gets along with each other. Everyone's, wanting to be around each other every day, and that's contagious in the locker room. So, it's been a good start to the season here, and hopefully we can keep that going.
2: John Tavares back in tonight. That makes less power play time for Gavin McKenna, but Coach Jim Hiller is not concerned.
5: No, I mean, Gavin did a good job, and just like other situations in the game, Gavin will get put in and then pulled back a little bit. We're talking about John Tavares. It's a pretty easy decision to get John back in there. He's had a great career. He's still a great goal scorer. So that wasn't a hard one at all.
2: Welcome to Leafs Game Night. Jim Taddy, former NHLer Anthony Stewart, reporting for duty. The Leafs getting set to take on the Utah Mammoth, and that'll happen at the top of the hour. Todd Crocker and Jim Ralph will have their accounts and descriptions in order by then. Let's welcome in Anthony Stewart. Stu, how are you?
6: I'm doing well. How are you doing today?
2: Very good. I think when we looked at how optimistic this was, we always had a healthy Tanev. So this is a big question for me. How about you?
6: Yeah, it is a big question, but I don't think Leafs Nation was overly optimistic going into the season in the first couple games, right? They sort of got out of the gates a little bit stumbling, but they really went coming back on that Nashville game the other day and then having a pretty decent road trip, getting 3 out of 4 points. That's where the optimism sort of started to creep in. So now with Tanev being out, it's now going a little bit less positive as it was the last couple days, but I'll tell you this, it's an opportunity for other guys to step up, right? They called up Marshall Rafai, and you saw Blankenberg step in last game, getting his first goal in his first period of his first game, showing that he can be an everyday NHLer. You're seeing other guys carry workload. And again, I've been a big advocate for Troy Stetcher. He stepped up and when called upon, and he's absorbed more minutes that his pay grade usually calls for. So again, yes, Tanev's a big piece to this defense puzzle. But again, other guys are going to step up. So I see it as an opportunity for Radish and Riley and McCabe and these guys now to sort of eat those extra 3-4 minutes each that collectively could help with Tanev being out.
2: All we know at this point is that Tanev will miss the next three games, and tonight is included in that. And so if it goes longer term, there's a lot of questions. We sort of refer to the experts here. CJ reporter Chris and Gino Retta on Early Trading discussed the latest on Tanev's injury and how the Leafs may approach this.
7: Chris Tanev got hurt on Saturday. This is a guy who only played 11 games all of last year because of injury. The Leafs put him on the IR, which means he's got to miss at least 7 days. What are you hearing beyond that, CJ?
8: Well, they've also provided a bit of a vague timeline, really no timeline officially in terms of what to expect from Tanev. And I think that that's raised some concerns in the market just because this remains an important part of the Leafs blue line and because of what you mentioned last year, missing more than 70 games because of injuries. But at this point in time, I don't sense that it's super sensitive in terms of where Tanev's at. Really, the Leafs are working through due diligence, doing some further testing on him. And I think this is going to be more of a standard for them when players get injured. Under this new performance staff, they invested heavily in bringing in some new people from the outside with the idea of obviously keeping the team healthier but also working on the return to play format. And so with Tanev, it's not known exactly what that time frame looks like, but I don't know that it's one that you have to jump to conclusions and assume it's going to be a repeat of last season. I think that there's a little more optimism around his situation that I'm sensing right now than what he went through last year with multiple injuries.
7: But CJ, even when Tanev is healthy, the Leafs' blue line, we've all been saying they need some help, they need to bolster that blue line. Are there any indications that they're still out there shopping or maybe looking within the organization for somebody they could call up?
8: Well, at this point in time, that seems like an internal solution type of thing. They called up Marshall Rafai from the Marlies to step into the lineup. Obviously, Oliver Ekman-Larsson not at 100%. He missed practice for them on Monday in Utah. And so they are weathering a bit of a situation here. But the Leafs feel they have the depth, I think, short-term to get through these kind of issues. Now, bigger picture, for sure. We're going to continue talking about them scouring the market for defensemen. It's really the one area of the roster that wasn't significantly touched, I would say, since John Chyka and Matt Sundin took over the hockey operations department. So, you know, I think this will be something that stretches over a period of time in terms of trying to look for upgrades and improvements to that blue line. But, you know, in the here and now, even with some of these injuries and with it to being a key person like Chris Tanev, the Leafs seem to believe they can sort of push through it and, you know, get some results while they wait for him to recover.
2: Stu, let's follow that up. I mean, I kind of agree with CJ. I think it's way too early to push the panic button on a trade. You know, if this is a long-term injury, that's a different story, but you still can't rush into a trade, can you?
6: Exactly. And, you know, you talk about other teams that are successful in the National Hockey League. There's injuries every single year for every single team. So you have to find a way to weather the storm. And, you know, that's why I say you need 9, 10, 11 defensemen within your organization, because sometimes you might have to use all of them, right? And, you know, you're seeing Marshall Rafai come up. But remember, Philip Myers is down in the minors. And, you know, say what you want. He played 40 games last year. He's got 200 games of experience. So that's a guy down there. If you have to push a button, he can come up and give you, you know, 12 to 15 minutes. And, you know, so again, those are Band-Aid solutions. And again, there's been some talks with this group making a bigger trade down the line. But I don't think you do that six games into the season. You sort of see exactly where the team's at. And I like to see this group, if he's out long term, you know, hey, how does this group weather the storm for the next, you know, 8 to 10 games before making a big push? And again, they don't have a lot of assets. They do have some draft picks and maybe some assets down in the farm. But to make a big splash this early, I think, is a bit premature for the Maple Leafs.
2: So let's talk about the blue line they will present tonight. Where did it go? So obviously McCabe joins Darren Radish. Morgan Riley goes down to play with Stetcher and OEL and Blankenberg play. What do you make of that group of six?
6: Offensive guy with a defensive guy. It's like building a video game, right? But you talk about is that a Stanley Cup pedigree defensive lineup? No, but this team is built on offense and structure and team defense and goaltending bailing them out. So do I feel there's another game, another level to the game of Morgan Riley? 110%. Same thing with Darren Radish. But, you know, you're looking at Troy Stetcher. You know, you look at his analytics. He had the best game for all Maple Leafs defensemen last game. And, you know, what I think he can handle probably 3-4 extra minutes, right? So I think for me, the wild card, I think, is OEL. I'm wondering if he's dealing with some minor ailments, because he was a stalwart last year. He was probably one of the most consistent defensemen for the Maple Leafs. And I think he's had a little bit of a stumble this year. So I think with added responsibility, I could see him elevating his game. And in the short term, have this be a solution for this group. So yes, everyone needs a Zach Greinke and everyone needs a Seth Jones, but those guys aren't growing on trees. You got to make do with what you have for now in the interim.
2: So when we look at the road trip, I mean, they were playing these one-goal games, then all of a sudden against Nashville, they found their offense, had a lead against Vegas, couldn't hold it. Saturday, we're trailing and came back. I mean, there is some firepower there that's finding itself, isn't there?
6: Yeah, and I'm watching that Colorado game, and you're seeing McKinnon dance around the ice, and I'm like, these guys are on a whole different level. But then you see, you know, Nylander and Matthews saying, hey, we are masters of this art as well, and we can come and have some firepower too. So it's great to see. It was almost like those point guards going shot for shot, but seeing Nylander and Matthews elevate. That's what's sort of been missing the last couple of years, where the game is on the line. It's not about just getting your cookies and putting up points. Both Nylander and Matthews dominated that game, and doing it against a Stanley Cup caliber team, that's what I'm optimistic about. They're down, you know, 2-1 or 3-2, and they could have just rolled over and said, hey, yeah, we kept it close for a bit, and, you know, they're a Stanley Cup caliber team, let's roll over and die. No, the stars on the team stepped up, took their game to a whole other level, and took over the game. So what's good about that? You wanted to see more. You were excited. They had the hop in their step. The energy in the building was definitely great, and I'm excited to see more. When's the last time you can say, I want to see more of these guys, not like, oh, they're out here again? What's going on?
2: Well, I think we're all guilty of this, of comparing this to a couple of years ago before Marner exited and when he was playing well as a Leaf. And I think you could say that, but I actually think this is better, don't you?
6: Yeah, because, you know, I think before was almost a one-trick pony, right? Is Matthews going to step up? Is Marner going to feed him for the one-timer to score all his goals? And is Nylander going to wait? You know, there's different factors and different elements and different measurements of success for this group, right? And, you know, you're looking at the Gavin McKenna's who's coming into his own, right? They did this without John Tavares. You know, people, you know, look at Easton Cowan. He's got 3 goals and 5 points. He's at a point a game, essentially, with this group, too. So there's different elements. It's a full team effort every single night. It's not just one or two guys. Yes, the Matthews and Nylander are going to dominate, but that was a team effort. Started with the goaltending. Defense played good, too. And then that's, I think, the plan for this group. Keep it close enough for the talent to take over, and they've been doing that so far early in the season.
2: And William Nylander has found the net with regularity. I mean, he looks great.
6: I'm calling it now, 100 points. You're taking the over, taking the under, even money right now. You can cash out. Okay, 100 points. Here we go.
2: he just looks like he's very calm in his play. I mean, you just see the veteran savvy that he has, and he's always sort of right there, but now he just buries the puck.
6: When he's playing, right, you're like, I'm waiting for Willie, and he's consistently doing that, where before it was, you know, every other game. Now it seems like it's every other shift, and I think he's realizing, like, hey, I am a leader with this group, and some guys have come and gone, and, you know, I've been sometimes a leader in the negative a box checked, and now he's stepping up and doing it every single shift. The consistency's there, and I think you see that in sort of the maturation or maybe failures of the past. So he's been a go-to player, and again, I would not be shocked if him and Austin Matthews are in the, you know, top 15 goal scorers. But it's not just the cookies of the points, it's the timing and bringing it games close or taking over games, the timing of those points, and they're doing a great, great job so far.
2: So the Leafs off to a pretty good start at 3-2-1 and having a good road trip. Utah, nothing to snicker at here. 4-2-0. This is a dangerous team.
6: Yes, and this is the team you saw last year in getting to the playoffs, too. But they have some young players that can step up and skate and really, really push the pace, led by Nick Schmaltz this year, who's got 6 points. And for me, I hate to say it, Leaf fans, Logan Cooley, who had 24 goals last year, has no goals this year so far. He's only got 5 assists, so look for him to go off. But same thing with Gunther. You're going to see that amazing release that he has. And they're led by Vermelka and Nat. So I think for them, they've got to get at him early and often. But just skate, keep up the pace, match the pace. I think that's a key to success for Toronto tonight.
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2: 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And here is Jim Hiller, the head coach, on increasing Radish's defensive role in Tanev's absence.
5: Yeah, I mean, you know, everybody's gonna have to do a little bit more in his absence, right? But you know, that's not necessarily the role we want him, you know, to do, to give those heavy defensive minutes, but he's shown he can handle them. But I think, you know, be some other guys. I think OEL, we haven't probably played as much as we need to. He's going to get a little more tonight. He's healthy and ready to go, so we're going to have to lean on him big time.
22: What do you think he can bring? Like, what do you like?
5: Oh, yeah, well, I mean, I've watched him lots over his career, and, you know, he's got good intensity, you know, physical in battles. I think that's when he's playing his best, and he moves the puck and gives you a little bit of offense, too. So I think he's just a solid all-around player, and he's going to have to step up in the absence.
23: Number one PK in the league so far. In your mind, what's the biggest reason for that?
5: I mean, that's collective. You know, it always starts with the goaltenders. I think our goalies have been really sharp there. But, you know, we've had guys blocking shots, winning faceoffs. The D have done a nice job not giving up, you know, a lot of little rebounds or plays in tight. We've had some looks from outside, but none of those little tap-ins, cross-creasers, so they've done a nice job there. But that's a collective effort. That's, you know, that's everybody who's on the ice when you're on the PK.
24: What have you learned about Anthony and what stands out about him as a goalie in your team?
5: I like his personality. That's the one thing. Just a happy-go-lucky guy. I think that's important for a goaltender sometimes, not to be too tight. He seems like he's a pretty relaxed guy. And the obvious is he's massive in the net. So, yeah, he's done a good job so far, just like Bob.
22: Is this always the schedule for him to get this game? Assuming it is.
5: Sorry?
22: Is it always the schedule for him to play tonight?
5: You're assuming?
22: Well, just drawing some informed conclusions.
5: And some inferences, yes. Inferences. We'll give you some inferences.
22: Please correct me.
5: No, because I didn't tell you last time, and it worked out all right.
22: Worked, okay.
5: Yeah, okay,
22: all right.
5: So you know how coaches are. But no, I'll let you know he is starting tonight, just so you know that we're not that superstitious.
22: Okay. Just a little stitious.
5: Yeah. So, thank you,
25: how are you,
5: Michael.
25: Any adjustment for Kirill? Are you seeing him get comfortable?
5: Yeah, I mean, it's a little bit different for him. You know, in Columbus, he was relied upon to provide a lot of offense, and he's certainly going to be relied upon for that here, but there are other players that can be spread around. So I think he's just kind of finding his way there right now. But listen, we all know he's had a lot of looks. Puck hasn't gone in for him. He still made some plays in the power play. So, yeah, just probably wants to get going a little better than he has, but we've got plenty of patience for him. We love the player, great personality, and it'll be just fine.
2: So there's a little gem in what he just said, and that's how efficient the penalty kill has been. The PK is what I was trying to say. That's a nice little building block, isn't it?
6: Yeah, and this group, again, that's, you know, one of the core components for them having success, right? Playing a good team defensive game and that penalty kill. It's sort of kept them in a lot of games and second best right now in the National Hockey League, 95%. And again, I don't think it's anything special. I don't think they're blocking shots with their face. They're just having good positioning, good sticks. And just outworking the opposition. So I think that what that does now just sort of gets back that momentum. They sort of build from that. So easily could have got out of hand last game versus the Colorado Avalanche, but they did a good job killing off pretty much everyone and then building from there.
2: So, I mean, there's a lot of stuff going on here, and one of the other items is Nylander, and, you know, he's had a great season, but when he plays with Matthews, it actually gets better, doesn't it?
6: Yeah, so some people wonder why don't they do that every shift, right? Because if you give to one, you have to take from another, right? So I understand you got to have some balance, right? And this is a team that I don't think has enough, has a lot of offensive depth, right? It gets a little bit thin, I guess, after four or five of those forwards. So I understand splitting them up. Because again, Willie can take some time off in the defensive zone, and what you don't want to do is have Matthews overwork. And I'm seeing some of the analytics, and Matthews is not touching the puck as much as he has on his half defensive side of the puck, and just gives him now free rein and more energy to get on offensive. You see him now with an extra hop in his step, and you saw his first goal last night. He's literally, okay, I'll just make this play here, get up, oh, I'm coming down the slot, and bar down, right? So he's fresh, he's got extra hop in his step, so I understand separating them, but it's almost like a cheat code. If you need a goal or you need to take over the game, putting them together for a couple shifts can change the tide of the game. So I understand it, but what you don't want to do is have another team who the defensive side of the game is their specialty. You don't want them neutralized. So I understand you only doing it a couple shifts a game, but if you do it too much, I think other teams will catch on and make it a little less productive.
2: Well, I mean, it's a great weapon, for the final. You need a goal. You're in the final minute of a period or in fact, the game, and you can do that.
6: Yeah, and they're on the power play, hopefully 8 to 10 minutes a game as well. So, but they have really good chemistry. They have really good chemistry, and but again, I like seeing, sort of the balance, right? And I like him with Tavares because Tavares does a good job of reading off of him as well. And, I'm going to see maybe build some chemistry with Easton Cowan. So it's good to not, you can't push the nuclear button every 2 seconds, Taddy. You can only do it once or twice.
2: Batman does.
6: That's the eject button when the game's over. But you gotta manage that. But, again, you got my vote. I'd like to see it maybe for a 5 to 10 game sample size. And I think you wouldn't be surprised that they'd probably put up more than a point a game. It's a great duo. It's a really great duo.
2: Yeah, it is. But again, I guess the flip side is you want Marchenko to feel comfortable and to evolve into his role, right?
6: Yeah. I think early on in the season too. But again, he came from Columbus, and why he's earning the big bucks is he's a driver. He is one of the league leaders in puck possession and puck rushes, right? So he doesn't need an Austin Matthews to get him the puck. His speed and his size, he commands the puck and exiting the D zone and getting in on offense. So I'd like to see him drive a little bit. But again, it's a big market. It's players that are coming from a high level of playing that higher than what he had in Columbus. So it's going to take some time, but you can say, oh, he didn't have a great year, but he's still at a point of game as well. So I think there's another level for him, but I think he's just going to be fine. I think Leafs Nation's going to see what type of driver he is sooner than later.
2: So we don't know the answer to this, but I'm going to throw it at you anyway, just to get your opinion on it. I think the most common injury in the first 2 weeks of this season is upper body. There's a lot of people that have this, and I don't know if it's because of the shortened training camp or not. Where are you on that?
6: Yeah, that motivator cuff sometimes can go on you. it's funny because I didn't

0: They're this way and that way. So, again, it's par for the course in the National Hockey League, but you don't want guys – you don't have guys playing hurt. You don't want them playing injured. But, again, it's a grind, and there's sticks, there's skates, there's contact. Like, I'm surprised more guys aren't injured more often.
1: So OEL didn't practice yesterday. It was a maintenance day, and you hear a lot of that even early in the season. More pregame sound now. Here's OEL and how he feels about his game to start this season.
2: It's been pretty good. Some hiccups here and there, but that's usually how it works early on in the season to kind of figure everything out and get back to that game shape and just positions and everything. But overall, I feel like I've been defending well and it's been right.
3: What's prompted the new look?
2: I just wanted to look a little bit younger, I guess. No, but it was getting out of hand a little bit, so I cleaned it up.
3: Family appreciate that? Or
2: I don't know. They haven't seen it yet, so we'll see.
4: After what everything they say. Austin went through last season, how encouraging is it to see him playing at the level he's playing at right now?
2: No, he's been great. Obviously, everybody knows that he's an unbelievable player and he's feeling good, and he's just been outstanding this year, and flies around out there and making plays and shooting the puck, so it's fun to watch.
5: You guys have the number one PK in the league. I know it's early, but what do you think has allowed you guys to kill so many penalties?
2: I think it's a mix. Obviously, the goalies have been good. I think everybody's sacrificing their bodies on the PK and just been clicking early on and getting the pucks out and kind of giving the power play bad looks, if you can call it that, and not the middle of the zone or just in front of the net and stuff like that. But we obviously want to build on that and get better at it, but we've been clicking so far.
1: OEL, so Stu, until we get a little deeper in the season, we're always going to go back to differences between this year and last year. Not a lot of self-inflicted wounds this year so far.
0: Yeah, I think that sums it up perfectly, right? How many times last year is, it's 0-0, or it's they're giving up a goal the first shot of the period, or the power play that's supposed to at least get momentum, they're giving up a shorthanded goal. So I call those unforced errors. But again, anyone that knows the history of Jim Hiller, like, he keeps it close. Like, he doesn't really give that many grade A opportunities. And, you know, you're looking at Bobrovsky's numbers, those are reflecting that right now amongst the top in the leagues of expected saves per period and games. He's playing at a high level. So I think it's the system, it's the structure, commitment to defense. And, so for me now, I'm like, well, now are the Leafs getting a little too cocky? Do they now go make a big, big splash to add the two players that can help get them, you know, into a round? But I think patience is key. But, you know, kudos to Hiller and Chajka and Matt Sundin, and just sort of believing in this group and saying, hey, we make the tinkers in the lineup that we feel are going to make this team better. We're getting back to where we are. This is not a two-year, three-year plan. We're going to put these pieces in place and hit the ground running.
1: Well, and a lot of new faces, and a lot of new faces on the bench, and that just gets everybody's attention, doesn't it?
0: Yeah, it does. It does. And there's almost an excitement. And I always remember when the guy got traded, for my first thought, I was like, oh, is he coming for my spot? But no, it was like, hey, here's a new guy. Let's show him around. Let's get excited. Let's, you know, so when you have 2, 3, 4 guys, you know, when I was in Atlanta my second year, we got all the guys from Chicago, and we were like so excited that we hit the ground running, where I think we were third in the conference for, you know, the first half of the season. So these new faces, new excitement, new energy. And I think that's what's different from last year. It's completely new energy. And I think that's part of the reason why this team is having some success early on.
1: Yeah, it is. It's a positive vibe. Last year, you were just waiting for the shoe to drop, and it did eventually, but it took all season to hit the ground. It was tough. Not so tough this year. We'll be back to set up the opening faceoff for you next. Leafs game night continues on TSN 1050, the iHeartRadio app, and the Leafs Radio Network.

0: No way. I can't believe it.
1: Yes, I'm a Pegasus, famous creature of myth, and yes, I am real. Believe it.
0: Cool, but I'm actually looking at that Lotto Max jackpot. It's 85 million, which means 85 new prizes of $100,000, plus max millions.
1: I, too, was talking about that, so, you know, believe it, because, wow, what a big jackpot. Is it hot in here?
2: More prizes, more chances. 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
5: Well, it's been an interesting trip. Leafs had the upper hand in Vegas, but lost in a shootout. Saturday, the Leafs tightened their rally caps and overcame early scoreboard adversity. Had some fun in Colorado against the Avs. The big guns are firing, but the Leafs will have to push forward without Tanev. You wonder, will the Leafs finish this road trip off on a winning note? Well, let's find out. Molson Canadian Leafs hockey starts now.
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5: 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One of the three, Jim Taddy and Anthony Stewart with you. Moments ago, Mark Masters from the TV side in conversation with Leafs head coach Jim Hiller.
7: Jim, a full practice for the team yesterday. Usually it would be an optional skate the next day. Why did you want to get the full group out there this morning?
8: Well, we just thought end of the trip, and we spent 2 days up in Park City. You know, it wasn't an NHL rink that we practiced in. We just wanted to get the mindset back, be in an NHL rink, and make sure we finish this trip strong.
7: Adjustments will be made without Chris Tanev. He's a pretty unique guy. I'm wondering, where do you think you're going to miss him the most?
8: Oh, there's not one particular area. It's just about everywhere. You know, it's well documented how he plays against other teams' best lines and the penalty kill, first penalty killer. So those are critical areas. But I expect other guys to step up. You know, we've got a lot of other veterans back there, and we just all got to rise together.
7: You mentioned the penalty kill, which has been very good to start the season. Utah's power play has been really good, second in the league. What's the biggest challenge you see over there?
8: Well, yeah, that's going Vegas, Colorado, Utah. That's a tough run of power plays. They have a lot of different options, and I think the one important thing is they've been together for a long time, that group, and now adding Trocheck, really good on the faceoffs. So there's not one particular thing. Trust me, we just were watching it. There's about six or seven, so we'll just have to be on our toes and, most importantly, stay out of the box.
5: Jim Hiller and Mark Masters conversing about a couple of minutes ago. So, Stu, here is, first of all, welcome back in. Here is the breaking story. Leafs going 11-7 in their configuration tonight, which means that Gru is out and Rafai is the seventh defenseman. What do you make of that?
9: I forgot to mention, I know some players that are on the LA Kings, and that was Jim Hiller's bread and butter last year, so I'm surprised I didn't think of that a little bit earlier, but again, what it does, it's a bad rotation, I think, for the defense, but it keeps accountability, knowing that if you take a shift off, someone's going to take your spot. But for the forwards, you know, it gives you a couple extra minutes here and there, right? You can hide a guy maybe on the fourth line or in the third line and get some a little bit more rhythm offensively. So again, I understand the D not liking it, but if I'm a forward, that's extra ice, extra opportunity, and hopefully extra offense for the Toronto Maple Leafs.
5: Yeah, and you know, easily said that if somebody starts to get points on the board early, they're going to pick up that extra ice time, aren't they?
9: Yeah, exactly. And again, you can never have too many defense in a game, but when you have guys that you know, eat 22, 23 minutes on the way to eating that, like, it makes it so much more easier for the group. So again, look for another big night for Austin Matthews and William Nylander against a high-powered Utah offense.
5: So we'll step aside and hand it over to Todd Crocker and Jimmy Ralph. The Toronto Maple Leafs at 3-2-1, visiting Utah at 4-2-0. 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
23: Todd Crocker and Jim Ralph with you. The Leafs, 3-2-1, face the Mammoth at the Delta Center. And both have had some convincing wins in their last games. The Mammoth, a 4-1 win at Buffalo. And the Leafs gave us a glimpse of jet fuel with a 6-3 win over the Avalanche in Colorado. Starting in goal, we have got Anthony Stolarz, 2.44 goals against and a .904 save percentage. And Carl Vejmelka, who is 3-1, 2.13 and a .907 save percentage.
24: I've always liked Vejmelka, and it's not just because he catches with his right hand. He's been very good this year. You just gave us stats, but he gave up 3 goals in relief in their blowout loss to the Boston Bruins. In his 4 starts, he's only given up 7 goals. So that is how good he has been. Shout out to Chicago Blackhawks. In the home opener, it's actually the only home game Utah has played before going on a 5-game road trip where they were 3-2.
23: Well, the referees tonight, Graham Skilleter from LaRange, Saskatchewan. Almost 900 regular season games, 16th year in the league. Brandon Schrader from Buffalo, New York. He worked the Calder Cup playoffs while still a senior at Niagara University. 9 years, 330 NHL games. 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The face-off into the Leafs zone in their road whites, and on your right in their home darks, the Utah Mammoth, as they are on your left. And the Leafs gather it in and then get to the red line and send it deep into the far corner. Stopped up by Mamelka. Up along the near side, quickly up and out it goes. Riding an edge, back behind the goaltender. Gathered in by Radish. Tried to give it back to McKay, but he didn't quite know it was coming. They're able to get it back up the boards and just tip it out down the right side as John Tavares works his way back in with Easton Cowan. Nylander out waiting for it. It pops off a stick, off a skate, and they're able to move it straight back out. A little back and forth before it pops back through the middle. Chasing after it, Nylander, he gets it to Tavares, and he whips one in backhanded, hoping to catch Cowan. It did not. Into the near side corner it comes, and now back up to Cowan. Top of the faceoff circle, he launched one there that went off an elbow and into the glass. Back up and out it comes, and back comes Marshall Rafai. He's got a lot of call-ups in, a lot of games to his credit. Here he is up from the Marlies as he steps out. He's got quick feet. And so one thing you absolutely know about him, all the way deep in to the zone it goes, trying to keep this one in the Leafs. Round behind it comes, near side. The Mammoth push this one back up along the near side wall, digging around for it, 10 feet below the blue line, and then it is found and lifted back the other way. Stetcher on an edge, pushes it up the boards on the near side of the ice. A little toss back up the left wing, and now Stolarz will handle this and just ease it along to Stetcher. Off the wall from McKenna. He's got to follow this one up as they drag it out, move it up along the near side boards. Doesn't get very far as they move it right back in. Jack McBain throws it at the side of the goal, and Stolarz feels compelled to hang on to it and draw the whistle. 2:15 in to this first period.
24: Pretty impressive start to Utah on the season. 4-2, as we mentioned. 3-2 in a road trip. So they open at home against Chicago. And then on the road they go. Game wins in Columbus, New Jersey, and Buffalo. Beat the Sabres 4-1 to end the road trip. Had a 6-1 loss to Boston and a 4-2 loss to the New York Rangers. But I'm sure when they looked, the schedule came out, they thought, boy, if we could be 500 or better.
23: Yeah.
24: After 5-6 on the road, we'll be pretty happy.
23: Luger won that face-off, and up the left side it came. Brandon Duhame, and now they lift it up and out, trying to find a way out. Daniil Butt. Toss into the near corner, a poke. Puck comes free, protected by the Leafs as they get it back up to their own blue line, but do not get it out. On the second attempt, they do as they move it to center, but the Mammoth are able to get a hold of it, send it right back in, and here comes Nick Blankenberg, who got his first goal as a Leaf real quick into his first shift the other night as they pick it up and try to send it through center. They will not. It's picked off at the blue line, and here come the Leafs. Matthews tries to give this one straight back, and Marchenko thought he had a great opportunity. That puck is up and in the neighbor's yard as a couple of rows back. There's a proud fan.
24: Remember, we brought it up during the broadcast when Blankenberg scored in his first goal as in his first game as a member of the Leafs, and you had to go back to Justin Hall as the last Leaf defenseman to do that, score in his first game. And we brought up Travis Dermott was in there somewhere.
23: Right.
24: Well, the game they did it at home, Travis Dermott actually scored in the same game as Justin Hall. Wasn't his first game, but it was his first NHL goal. Justin Hall then scored the next game the Leafs played against the Rangers at Madison Square Garden.
23: I've never been done before. The first to do it. Mammoth get a hold of it, move it back up inside the line, but it comes off Radish's leg, and Marchenko plays it back to him in the corner as he tried to weave behind the goal. With the skates under him, McKay moves it to the right side. Marchenko will push it low, and now Roslovic waits for it in the near side corner. There's a turn and a shot by Matthews that is knocked down. Back up to the blue line it comes. This one low off the pads from a long way away, and the Mammoth try to spring the play back the other way, but Logan Cooley couldn't quite pick that one up, and now on the backhand, and Nylander shuffling it loose and played back up high, stepping to it. Ekman-Larsson hands it over to Cowan. He steps close, takes the shot, and he rips a hard one right off the goaltender, and Vimelka comes up with a good positional save. On the backhand, high on the line. Now, down low, fed back into the high slot. Tavares gets a hold of it, hangs onto it. Possession key here for the Leafs as they send it down into the corner. Battling back with some strength. Nylander gets it back up to Cowan, and it flips loose. They'll chase it back, and Stolarz steps out to play it about 10 feet above his crease. Back across the line it comes, however. Andrew Peak, as that one ends up on goal, and Stolarz makes a good save on that one. Matthews looked like he had a great opportunity.
24: And Vimelka just got a piece of that. Seemed to almost go off the thumb of his glove as he threw it up over his right shoulder. Wasn't able to grab it, but that went dangerously close to flip it into the back of the net. Ethan Cowan, a pretty good opportunity with John Tavares in front looking for a tip as well. It's funny, we always talk about those dreaded games, the first game at home after a long road trip. That's what Utah's doing right now.
23: Well, long, there are all those moments, the first game back, the last game of a road trip. Blankenberg lifts that ahead, knocked down, good athletic move to get this one back in, Stenlin. As it is pounded back up the near side boards, gets by everybody, and that'll come back on the free ride. 5 minutes, 9 seconds gone. You have not missed a goal in this one, if you're just joining us.
24: It is funny. The Leafs had this exact road trip as far as the teams, but in a different order. They went into Colorado, ended the Avalanche 17-game home winning streak, got blown out in Utah, then blew a lead in Vegas, and lost in overtime. So far, they've blown a lead in Vegas, lost in a shootout, and won in Colorado.
23: Well, that changed the narrative here. High from the blue line, fought off. Stolarz got a piece, sent it high to the glass, and back up along the near side and spread out to Riley, who comes down the right wing and then sends it behind the goal. Vimelka waits on it, plays it up the wall, and then they scrape at it to try and keep it in to no success. Back down the left side they come. Yamamoto. And this one ends up on Stolarz, so it didn't look like it had quite enough to do just that. Nate Schmidt gathers it in and moves it back, looking for a little help. And John Marino, who was in his last year at Harvard when Marshall Rafai was in his first. And now here comes Marino. That was a tough bit of business to crack as a young defenseman with that group. Up along the far side it goes. Leafs trying to gather it in. Bluger, backhander behind for Duhaime. Tries to fight to get to that one. That was just a half tick away from being holding, but no call. We'll see how that factors into tonight's game as Roslovic trying to track down that puck as it comes back the other way and through the middle. Clayton Keller sent down into the far corner. Picked up by Matthew. Flips it ahead on his backhand, but they get a hold of it, and the Mammoths send it back in, and quick back out from Rafai. Mammoths get a hold of it at center right, sending it back in, Mackenzie Weegar. Matthews, boy, Matthews is looking for a penalty right there. He got his stick knocked out of his hand, and he looked up and immediately looked to the officials.
24: And guess what? The Leafs are going to get a power play out of it.
23: You bet. He looked around, and he found what he was looking for. You're listening to Molson Leafs Hockey on TSN 1050 and the Leafs Radio Network.
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24: Leafs 5-for-19 in the power play, but 2-for-4 in Colorado. While being perfect on the penalty kill, Willie Nylander and Austin Matthews scoring with the extra man. And that was pretty much the difference of that game. By the way, Utah, number one team in the league in the power play. On the other side of things.
23: Well, deep into the corner that one goes off the faceoff, but it comes back high to the line. They try to feed it back into Tavares as Matthews, Marchenko, and Nylander round this power play out. High on the blue line. Radish feeds it over to the half board. Far side, deep into the far corner it comes. Tavares back up high, side of the goal, turning on it was Marchenko. It didn't connect. Radish keeps it in at the blue line as they try to clear it. Now he moves it back over to Nylander. Near side point, deep into the corner. Marchenko gets it back up to Nylander. He sizes up the situation, moves it quickly. Radish back over. Nylander lets one fly, but it's wide of the mark. And it comes up the far side. Radish able to keep it in up along the near side boards and left there for Marchenko. He picks it up and moves it to Radish, who works his way top of the faceoff circle. Nylander gets up to the top of the faceoff circle as they clear it out. Now Matthews with a blast on goal, and Vejmelka able to turn that aside and clear it out. And now Nylander picks it up from here. They keep a hold of it, and they keep that number one unit on. Here's Tavares, pending it upstairs. It climbs up the back of the goaltender, but won't fall. And now back the other way come the Mammoth. As Radish trying to keep this from being an opportunity. Back behind the goal, it is enough to draw a penalty.
24: Boy, Darren Radish had the puck in the high slot and a great opportunity to blast it. But instead, trying to find Austin Matthews down low, the puck was intercepted. Utah comes back the other way, and they will draw the penalty, go on their first power play of the night. At 36 seconds of 4-on-4 before that.
23: Well, Gunther was in for slashing.
24: Boy, you want Aaron Radish to deliver that, don't you? Well, Tavares, similar to when Matthews went high upside on Pamelka, just tipped off his glove and actually bounced back behind him, and at least run able to put the bouncing puck into the empty net.
23: Radish now in for holding. We're going to play a little bit of 4-on-4 for less than 30 seconds as the Leafs pick it up here. They try to work it back out. Puck finds its way as the Leafs' Easton Cowan picks it up and races down the right side. Hangs up, comes back to the blue line. Looks over for a little bit of help, and then the pass is intercepted, and back the other way comes Trocheck. That shot right on. Stolarz able to stop that one as it's picked up in the near side corner. As Riley now on the PK. Up ahead. The Leafs PK has been terrific.
24: Yeah, first top power play in the league for Utah against the best penalty kill in the league in Toronto.
23: And these guys have been able to get it done. Especially on home ice. numbers you can't keep up, but you might as well keep them up while you get the chance. As it left down in the corner. Utah works it back through the middle. And now here comes Nick Schmaltz. Trying to get across the line. Left it there along the near side boards. And now Utah looking for a little bit of breathing room here. It closes in as McCabe gets on top of it. It pops up and to the blue line as they quickly move it around to the far side. They'll switch spots as Schmaltz around behind the corner. And up the boards it comes. Then they'll self-clear it. Dylan Gunther will have to come to pick that one up. They got a little over 10 seconds to go on the power play, but the Leafs PK is going to send that down the ice. They may get a rush here past Radish, but he will join in for sure. Oh, they won't even get that. Here comes Radish back onto the ice, and we're back to 5-on-5. Behind the goal it comes, back up along the near side. Radish trying to get a stick on that before it becomes dangerous. Ekman-Larsson in his own end, steps out from here to the right of his goaltender. Up ahead and through the middle. I don't know who that contacted, but boy, it was on a skyline journey right there. Well, they are able to hold off the Mammoth's short power play. 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
23: 9:27 left to go in the first period, 0-0. The Maple Leafs and the Mammoth. The Delta Center is where they're playing. It's been going through a bunch of renovations, so it can be more than just a one-trick pony for basketball. But the real interesting addition, they got gondola seating there now. Like steep gondola seating, like the old Odd.
24: Yeah, Arizona used to do that as well when they were in the original rink in Phoenix.
23: Yeah.
24: The basketball team, the Sun, played. And the higher seats, you could not see the net below you because it was obviously built for basketball.
23: Oh, man. I remember, you remember you go to Buffalo and you go to those games, you get those seats, $4, you get them at a local grocery store.
24: Yeah, but you could fall into the
23: crease. Oh, 100%. It felt like it. 100%. At least if you spilled nacho juice, it'd be like hair gel for somebody. You know? It was crazy. They didn't have nachos back then, I don't think. There's no such thing. Cross ice out front. Stolarz makes the save as it comes back. McKenna. Boy, that is an innocent-looking entry that ended up being far more dangerous with a wide-open man. McKenna down low. Gets it back as he tries to kick it to his forehand. Nick Paul out. The Leafs avoid one there with good goaltending from Stolarz. Ekman-Larsson. Up ahead is McKenna. That one just slid around behind the chance to headman that puck. They'll pick it up, and here come the Mammoth trying to set up again. This time they'll just drop it in, and Stolarz will hand it to the corner, and Morgan Riley will move it up along the left side. That pass just slid away. But boy, it looked like it could have been a little bit more dangerous on steadier feet from Jack McVane. Roslovic, Matthews, Trying to work it behind the goal. Kicks it to his forehand, and now Roslovic smashes it back the other way. Mammoth are able to get it up and out. McBain sends it in. And now Riley ventures out. At the blue line. Leafs send it ahead. Looking to get on the attack here. Marchenko has to send it back for some more cooking. All the way back in it comes. Near side. In the corner deep. Duhaime forcing it to the far side. It's on an edge and then flattens out at the point and sent to the goal. Kluger has to chase that near side. Stick got up a little high there on Duhaime. He adjusts, turns around, and fires it at the goal. Here's another hard one. And it's picked up as Kluger, this line, doing some terrific work to keep this puck inside the zone. And now McCabe lifts it down into the corner. Trapped there. Duhaime, far corner, tries to cut back. He's got Sissons behind the goal. And finally, the Mammoth are able to get a hold of it, and Nick Schmaltz comes back the other way. Feeds it off to the left side. Tries to get it back, and Stolar's got that one dropped right on his pads. Easy one to grab up and hold on to, and he gets the whistle with 7:09 left to go in the first.
24: Well, you love that from the fourth line, though, don't you?
23: Yo.
24: I mean, nothing clear-cut, nothing pretty, but a bunch of body blows to the Utah defenders as they keep the puck deep into the Utah zone. A couple of point shots. That can always be dangerous on redirection. The first time in Salt Lake City. Maybe the, I think it was there two or three times in the minor league, the Central League. The Green Parrot, I believe, is the name of the one of the few bars that was, that was in service back then.
23: Serviceable. Serviceable. Ekman Larson.
24: I got to Google that.
23: I just think about that the other night in Springfield. One right beside the railroad tracks. Sketch E with a capital E. Down the left side. Utah. I don't think I ever got to Utah on the circuit. Cowan trying to move this one as it comes back up to the blue line. He sends it over to the far corner. Mackenzie Weegar there to pick it up, and he's going to wait this one out as the Mammoth survey the situation. They take a fair bit of time doing it. Now they're going to venture out as they send it down the left side and in. Down deep at the side of the goal from an on angle. Didn't connect. And McKenna grabs it up. Comes through center. Lifts it ahead trying to find Colton Sissons. And it'll come back to the defense. And now Nick Paul will step across the line. He tried to send it. And it, the defense needed to step up and help out, and they did. Cross ice doesn't find its way, but eventually, with a little extra give, it got there. Riley will come back to his below his own blue line and then send it ahead. This will be played by Vejmelka and up along the near side. McKenna digging around for it. Puck in the skates. They finally get out a pickaxe here to see if they can dig it out of the roots. It looked like it did move an inch, and it did. Well, how about that? Popped out, and no whistle on the play. As the Mammoth drop it back, and now across the line, and a good shot scores! The Mammoth on the board first, 5:04 left to go in the first.
24: It's Daniel Booth that gets around Morgan Riley in the right wing board. As the Leafs had some pressure, Morgan Riley tried to step up, make the play, make the hit. Booth just tipped it past him on the right wing side and then took it to the net. And Anthony Stolarz got maybe a little bit deep, maybe anticipating the pass across the top of the crease. Tom Mammoth have opened the scoring here. 1-0.
23: Boot on the board. And you score a goal at home early, that's always a great sign. It always puts you in a great spot where you don't have to chase a game.
24: That's the fourth time they've opened the scoring in a game at 3-0. When doing so.
23: Dragging it across the line. Here's Matthews in behind the D, and he tries to get the shot away, but Nick Schmaltz able to get his stick on it to confuse the issue. Round behind the goal. Up to the blue line it comes. Here's McCabe. Sends it back over the far wall. Roslovic hands this one over. Now this has energized the Leafs more than anything else as Marchenko sends it up to the near point. McCabe quick over. Try to jam it down low. It doesn't get there and it's lifted back out but not far. And now Radish waits for everybody to get onside. Everybody did, but the folks coming from the bench were eager. Daniil Boot with a decent goal found a small spot and has the Mammoth up 1-0. 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
1: Well, Chuck, being down 1-0 on the road, and especially to a team that has been putting together some decent nights. They're 4-2 over the course of the season so far.
2: Well, it was the second home game. I think the Leafs were hoping they'd get a little bit flat coming home with a 5-game road trip. But open the season with a 6-0 win at home against Chicago. Well, I think one thing that the Leafs have been guilty of here in the first period, trying to force a lot of passes through traffic. We saw that how Darren Radish tried to do that. That cost the Leafs a penalty back the other end, not a goal.
1: Risk and reward as Blankenberg tried to send that one up and out of the zone. Doesn't quite travel to where he intended, and now back behind the goal it comes. Ekman-Larsson jams it back and then gets it back, and Blankenberg gets a little space to move, and he tries to feed it through some feet. Doesn't quite get there. Mammoth are able to take control of it. Shots on goal, 7-6, favoring the Leafs. Had one earlier that they got away with that went off the post, but it comes back to their own blue line here. Down in the near side corner. Pops up into the Utah end, but right back out again. Morgan Riley poking away at it. Marino keeps it in, and up the far wall it comes and runs into a stick that's been broken. Gathered in by Cowan as he tried to push that over to Nylander, and that one was just not there to be had. 3:05 left to play here in the first period. Some waiting on this one as lifted up and into the first row.
2: Utah last year made the playoffs for the first time, played the Vegas Golden Knights in the first round. Had a 2-1 series lead. In a game four, they were down 3-0, came back, took the lead in the third period. Vegas tied it, won it in overtime. Series tied at 2. Game five, come back, take a lead into the third period. Vegas ties it. Final minute of regulation, goes to double overtime. On an offensive zone faceoff, Vegas scores shorthanded. And then there's a blowout in game six. But Utah's got some young players that are coming together.
1: There's some jam here. That's for sure. There's Marshall Rafai lifting it back out through the middle. Over the blue line, it does not quite go. And now Matthews, charged with trying to get a hold of it. He does, and moves it back to Rafai. He is going to backhand this one in, and some folks get after this. Marchenko, Roslovic, back out through the middle, lifted in off the elbow. And all the way behind. He's kind of chasing it here a little bit, trying to set something up, and haven't quite been able to do that. Cross the line, onside they will stay, as Andrew Peak got a hold of it. And send along to the far side. Up at the far point it is. And hard off the wall and right back up and out. A couple of wheels after it here, and they're able to pick it up. Here's McKenna out of the corner trying to step and catch up to it as he does get a hold of it and then tries to push it back through for a little bit of help from Nick Paul. Tavares out with this group. Puck finally swings loose, and McCabe will pick it up at the blue line. He misplays it there, but he's trying hard to keep it in. And that one will not follow his instructions. They'll race back into the Leafs zone on the backhand. Just not room there for Clayton Keller. And the puck would not sit for him regardless. Radish hard back up to the point and then just beyond. The Mammoth will come back to it. Over the line they come. Gunther rips one, but it's off the stick of Radish. And over the snowbank with a 1:02 left to go in this first period.
2: Dylan Gunther, a 40-goal scorer last season. And I think you like his trajectory. 27 the year before, 18 his rookie year. So you wonder what's next. That's when, you know, you look at Gavin McKenna as well. And I know there's a little extra pressure when you're first overall pick. Sometimes it takes a while. You know, you see Slavkovsky in Montreal.
1: Yeah.
2: Some 3 years, 4 years, become a more dominant player in the league.
1: Here's Bluger across the line. Crisp passing. Here is Riley. Sent one off the pads. And boy, that was a good-looking rebound. They just could not quite collect it. There's Morgan Riley. Long pass. Cross ice. Sissons feeds it in. And Duhaime was trying to get past the defender, Marino. Duhaime. Sissons sends it back right to him. He'll step to the corner with fast feet. Bluger. A stick on it, trying to be desperate with it. He does keep it in. Boy, that one is a half inch from going out. Sissons back to it. And Bluger again. Able to slow the play down from getting back the other way. And another good shift right there. And the Mammoth, I think, going to run out a little bit of business here. 10 seconds left to go. Less than. Blankenberg into the corner. Feeding it back out front. And now a hard shot at the buzzer as that one comes off and goes out of play. But that is a decent coming back home period from the Utah Mammoth.
2: Yeah, not a lot of offensive time zone against the Leafs. The Leafs didn't really get hemmed into their own zone a whole lot, but boy, there were a lot of passes that they tried to force, even in their own end. Tried to force it up the boards or force it through the middle of the ice, and it was picked off. And hopefully Toronto's going to be a little better than that. A lot of times you got to go back to those basics, dump and chase, to get your scoring opportunities because the lanes haven't been there so far.
1: Both teams had a power play, both teams unsuccessful, and the goal goes to Daniil Boot from McBain and Peak. Time of it, 14:55. And that is where we sit after 20 minutes of play. Utah, 1-0. 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
17: 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Jim Taddy, former NHLer Anthony Stewart with you. Stu, take us down to the ice. What did you see?
18: I think it was a pretty good start for the Toronto Maple Leafs. The ice was tilted in their favor. You saw them get a couple scoring chances earlier on. You saw Austin Matthews come, bring one off the crossbar. Same thing with Easton Cowan coming downhill from the flank. And again, I think they just were sort of caught off guard as the period went along, just sort of the transition speed that Utah has, yeah. Right? You make an errant pass or a turnover, 10 feet inside the dots, they're off to the races. All 6-5 guys, even the goal. He's up there on the rush, very, very fast in transition. So I think for Toronto, they got away from their game plan in just trying to go cross seam. Their bread and butter is going downhill, straight lines, shooting the puck, firing the puck. And if you're making those cross seam passes, you're doing it down low for a tap in. So they got into trouble. You saw Radish. I was waiting for him to unload that big bomb. What does he do? He tries to find Austin Matthews on the flank. They end up going back, and Cooley, shows his tremendous amount of talent, almost scoring and drawing the penalty to make it a 4-on-4. So I think for Toronto, just know the strengths of Utah, simplify the game, and don't get caught into these little foot races with Utah, because they are the reigning 100-meter dash champions, the Usain Bolts, if you will, of the NHL, and you got to slow the game down a little bit.
17: Well, and in effect, the Utah story has been building for several years now. I mean, this team, even going back to Arizona, was always, I don't know if opportunistic is the word, but you had to be careful how you played them.
18: Yeah, and I think it's similar to Montreal, where some of their younger guys had to go through the growing pains, and they were the main factors of the team, right? Like Suzuki and Caulfield and Slavkovsky, they had to be the go-to guys. They weren't relying on any veteran guys, and that's the same thing, and that's how it was with Keller and Kraus and Cooley and Gunther. They were thrown into the vat right away and say, hey, go and cook and figure it out yourselves. And that's why these guys have now, because they've gone through the growing pains of the last couple seasons, the transition from Arizona to Utah, and they now know what it's like to lose, and they're like, yeah, we're not really big fans of that. But this team is built on speed, transition, and youth, so it's an up-and-coming team. They added some veteran players in Vincent Trocheck. You saw him on a great entry midway through the first period. Anders Lee seems like he has a second lease on life as well, and again, they have some bottom six guys that can play. Jack McBain, big physical guy, and you saw Daniel Boot, who's first rounder from 3 years ago, use his speed in scoring his second goal of the season. So this team, from top to bottom, has a lot of depth. They're sprinkled in with some veteran guys that know how to win, and they're an up-and-coming team, definitely in this Central Division and Western Conference.
17: So let's talk about the goal. I mean, Boot had just marvelous speed through the neutral zone, and so many times when you talk about changing the shot angle, he was able to do it because he's got a telephone pole for a hockey stick, and I don't know if the goaltender Stolarz could read where it was going to come off his stick, but I mean, literally, there were a lot of elements of really high-skill talent on that play.
18: Yeah, he borrowed the CN Tower for that goal, I guess, on his rush. But it just looked like a nothing play, right? And, you know, starts off from the dots. And then, again, they're just off to the races where he just comes in, chugs his feet, waits for the play to develop a little bit, and then roofs it top shelf. And, again, sometimes when you see a guy that big, the defense, like, well, he can't be that skilled, right? But then they're like, oh, yeah, I remember there's the Protas brothers in Washington. There's breeds of these guys now in the National Hockey League. They're 6'6", 6'7", that can have skill and play. So, you know, kudos to Riley. Like, he played it fine where he, you know, he gapped up and he sort of tried to take the man, but he didn't anticipate that toe drag that Boot had. And, you know, great job on Stetcher. Stetcher came across, surfed across, ticked the lane away. But, again, the new generation of young guys, they have the skill and they have the ability and shooting raw power of going top shelf. And that's on Stolar, 6'6", you know, 248 pounds. Like, made him look like a peewee out there. So that's the type of arsenal this Utah team has, and it was a great goal by Boot, and not shocking for me, none the least.
17: New options, NBA, NHL, which one? Because they're basketball size, right?
18: Yeah, we're Transformer. Which one do you want to be? Your volleyball, Croatian volleyball team, right? But that is the new generation and skill. And, you know, you see some young players that are up and coming. I see them every day, 6'4", 6'5". They skate and move and have the hands and ability to make plays as some of these guys that are 5'10", 5'11".
17: So the power play didn't go the full distance because Radish got called for his penalty, but I liked the way they moved the puck around. Didn't seem to be able to break down the coverage, but what stood out for me, and I'd like your comment on this, Radish at the point is really does a nice job of keeping the puck in.
18: Yeah, he did a good job there, too. And I'm like, well, if that was Toronto, that would end up in the net 10 seconds later. So I'm like, okay, maybe they will get some puck luck, too. But I noticed last year they were forcing a lot of plays through seams, very direct with their passing. And it doesn't seem that they're getting picked off for the most part. It's crisp, flat, and it's creating opportunity. So I really like Radish because he is that shooting option. And what that does now, it sort of forces teams to maybe front it a little bit. And then now that creates the lanes on the flank. So anticipate more opportunities for Austin Matthews, has got that wicked trigger from the right side, or then even William Nylander, who seems like he's more involved too. So I'd like to find a way maybe to get Marchenko as a trigger guy. He's known to score a lot of goals from the flank as well too, so I'm sure they'll iron out some of those details. But again, whether or not it scores, for the most part this year it's getting momentum, and I think that's the key for the Maple Leafs is you know, they try to get back into the playoff picture.
17: What I like about Radish, though, is, I mean, that puck goes back to the point with a lot of sauce on it. He doesn't bobble it. It's dead on his stick, and he puts it back in play.
18: Yeah, on your stick, off your stick. And, you know, you learn from the points in the Kucherovs really quickly in Tampa Bay land. So that's one tool he brought to Toronto, and hopefully Maple Leafs can pick up on that.
17: So what happens early in the second period for the Leafs?
18: I think they just got to come out the same way, get in on the forecheck, establish, you know, some physicality. They only had two hits that period to Utah's seven, so they got to get on the forecheck, bang some bodies, get to the net, and when you have it, stop going cross seam, shoot the puck. I'd like to see at least a minimum 12 shots this period if I'm Toronto.
17: 1-0 Utah after 20 minutes of play. This is Molson, Canadian Leafs Hockey on TSN 1050 and the Leafs Radio Network.

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6: 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Everybody's playing tonight. Jersey 5-4 over Detroit in overtime. Florida 7-3 over the Jackets. That's done. So is this one. Montreal in the shootout 4-3 over Buffalo. Carolina got by Washington 4-2. Rangers defeated Tampa 4-1 in overtime. Flyers in Seattle are tied at 2. And what else do we have? The Blues 5-1 in the third over Ottawa. New York Islanders 3-2 over Vancouver. End of the second, by the way, that's in the third, the Islanders score. End of the second, Chicago 3-2 over Pittsburgh. End of the second, Winnipeg 3-2 over Minnesota. In the second, Colorado 2-1 over Dallas. In the second, Vegas 2-1 in their game as they have a nice lead over the, where did I go with that one there? Nashville, sorry. Okay. In the end of the first here, it is 1-0 for Utah over the Leafs in the first period. Anaheim and Calgary are scoreless, and a couple later on as the board resets while I'm talking. Either way, Molson Canadian Leafs hockey continues on TSN 1050, the iHeartRadio app, and the Leafs Radio Network.
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4: Dan O'Boot, 14:55 at the time of the goal, and that is the only goal in this one, 1-0. And just so you know how hard we work in the intermission, we have figured out Utah is not a dry state.
5: Yeah, well, like I said, I do have memories. The Green Parrot, I did look it up. It was an establishment, Salt Lake City, back in the 90s and 2000s. I thought it was either that or a library.
4: Yeah, that could have.
5: That I would frequent on the road.
4: Oh, of course. Library card in every state. Or carded in every state, either way.
5: Isn't it Salt Lake City where Michael Jordan had food poisoning, almost missed the playoff game?
4: Was there air quotes on that? Food poisoning?
5: Yeah. Well, they were saying that might have been a delivered pizza to the room, that somebody knew it was Michael Jordan's room.
4: Oh, wow. Oh, villainous. We're underway in the second period as the Leafs send it up the left side, but it is cut off. Back deep into their own zone. Stolar moves it up the wall. And this one came awkwardly off the backhand of a swinging stick of Roslovic. And now he'll try and chase this one down and see if they can make something out of it. Mammoth are able to turn it around and bring it back the other way, down the right side. There's a shot right on Stolarz, and the rebound working its way to John Tavares. He quickly moves it up and out. They don't get very far with it. Pass does not connect quite the way they want it. Now Logan Pooley can't get the same to happen for the Mammoth. They'll lift it across the blue line, and now a chance here spreading out with Radish. Pass across the crease and in behind Stolarz. And the Mammoth go up 2-0.
5: Vinny Trocheck is going to get the goal, the former Ranger, on another turnover by the Leafs and another opportunity off the rush. As the Leafs flip it out to center, it's knocked down and turned right back into the Toronto zone. And a great pass by Logan Cooley. As the Leaf defenseman sliding, walks around him. I believe it was Jake McCabe trying to take the pass away, but Cooley held on to it, went around him and threw it across the top of the crease, and Trocheck puts it past Anthony Stolarz. Trocheck's second of the season. He scored in the opener on home ice against the Chicago Blackhawks. Utah up 2 here in the second.
4: Cooley and Gunther on the assists, and that was a hungry bit of hockey right there. Three guys right there ready to turn it around and hop on the mistake. Back out into center it comes as the Mammoth in a good spot early in the second period. Ekman-Larsson trying to chase this down. A little backhand from Bluger, and now Nylander will work his way to the blue line and up the right side and then send it in. Mammoth right to it, able to send it right back out. They'll push it back down deep into the Leaf zone. Stolarz comes out to play it. Hands that one over. Marshall Rafai up through the middle, and through center it comes. A little chop comes to the goaltender. And right back the other way they come one more time. Handling the puck here, McBain feeds it way back to the blue line. They try to turn it around, boot into the corner. He thought perhaps McBain was still there. He did have an opportunity. Lifted to the goal. That one looked far more dangerous than it set out as. And now back up to the blue line it comes again. Hungry for another one. Schmidt, it went off a body, and it found its way into the glove of Stolarz, and he is happy enough to shake the puck around in his glove.
5: Boy, Utah's starting to come now, aren't they? Leafs having all kinds of trouble with Utah on the forecheck. The inability to get the puck out of their own zone. You see the defenseman now very aggressive. Pinching down the walls. And Utah is not sitting back. 2-0 lead. They're not back on their heels trying to protect the lead at this point. 17-24 to go in the second period. Logan Cooley, by the way, with the assist. The highest paid player on the Utah Mammoth. Third youngest on the team. A $10 million player.
4: Ooh. That's a lot of nights at the Green Parrot. Here come the Mammoth again at their own blue line. They work down the left side. Stopped up by Radish. Smoltz on top of it, but Matthews gets a hold of it. And Radish sends it back up to the blue line. A tip back out. And the Leafs just trying to get a clean touch on this thing. It's Roslovic. Couldn't quite pick it up, but now spreading out wide. Keller around behind the goal, sends it back up to the point. Eased in toward the goal, and getting a stick on it was McCabe, but stealing it right back. Schmaltz back along to Keller out front. Schmaltz, rather, picking it up and trying to lift it back in. He leaned back on that one and put a lot on it and allowed the Leafs to get a hold of it. But the pass just beyond Duhaime.
5: Well, I think we got a too many men on the ice penalty here against Utah. Leafs carrying the puck off ice. And I think somebody jumped on early. Trying to chase the puck down.
6: Utah bench minor penalty. 2 minute man on the ice.
5: All right, it is. That happened right in front of the Utah bench. And if ever the Leafs needed a power play goal, this might be the time. As it was Jack Roslovic, threw it up to the left wing side, and all of a sudden, somebody jumped on. And Austin Matthews made that call. He had his arm in the air right away.
4: I think he actually played it over there, not just because Matthews was going over there, but he wanted to get the puck over there quick. Andre Tournay looks at his group here, and that's the kind of penalties you will take when you look back sometimes on the video, especially if Roslovic tossed that over there quick in order to make sure everybody had eyes on it. Here we go, face off. There's Roslovic facing Barrett Hayton. And now Roslovic protests and then gets pushed out of the circle, and puck hits the ice, and Easton Cowan is able to get it back up. Blankenberg down the wall. Second unit on is Cowan deep in the corner. Back up high to McKenna. He sends it over. Cowan, the shot. A good feed from McKenna, but some good goaltending here from Vejmelka. We got a penalty coming up here. Two on one, back the other way. Drive to the goal. Kicked away, and this one finds its way past the stick side from Sergachev. Stolarz just stretching out, but could not stop the two-on-one.
5: Looked like a Leaf was the one that took a high stick in behind the net when the arm went up, but the penalty was going to Toronto. And it was almost as if everyone just quit on the play going back. So we're trying to look at what the penalty might have been, but the Leafs end up giving up their second shorthanded goal of the season.
4: Roslovic picked up his stick, and it was broken.
5: Boy, yeah, it was Morgan Riley took his stick to the face in behind the Utah net. But then it was just total chaos when Utah jumps up, and it's Sergachev, the defenseman, that scores the shorthanded marker.
4: Still 1:35 of a power play here.
5: It was because the Matthews line was on the ice when the penalty was taken that they started with the second unit.
4: Here's the Leafs power play. Matthews now behind for Marchenko. He feeds it up high to the blue line. Picks it up off the boards and then cuts back up towards the blue line. Gives it back to Radish. Marchenko looks down for Matthews, near side. Hard shot from Radish. Bounces all the way back out. Radish gets back to it. Matthews looks in, hangs on, moves it back up high to Radish one more time. Lifted at the side of the goal, hoping to find Marchenko on a tip, and it is fed back out and down the ice as Stolarz handles this one. Radish waits out with 40 seconds left to go. 5 minutes gone here in the second period. Two quick ones from the Mammoth have them down 3-0. Nylander down the left side. Tavares trying to catch up with it. Sends it out front. Backhander scores. Matthews puts Pimelka on the ice and buries one on the backhand. And the Leafs get one back.
5: Utah very, very aggressive on the penalty kill. And everybody gets caught on the near side. And Austin Matthews is wide open to the right of Pimelka. And the Leafs are eventually able to find him. But you just look at the aggression. You've got four Utah players on one side of the ice. And it was a rare turnover by Utah. It was Cooley sort of fanned on it. An office skate and then funneled out front to Austin Matthews. He holds it and goes forehand back. And very similar to the Willie Nylander goal in Colorado. The power play goal.
4: I don't know if you fault the goaltender there. You got to do something. And so he came out aggressively on Matthews. And
5: probably thinking, if you know Matthews is there, you're probably thinking one-timer right away.
4: Sure.
5: I think Pimelka kind of threw himself out there, and then Matthews showed some patience coming back. The Leafs have to be so much better. What they've given up off the rush, right? All three goals.
4: Yeah.
5: Off the rush, including the shorthanded mark.
4: Well, they got one back here. Let's see if that puts any juice in their boots to bring to one closer. 10-9, shots on goal. Behind the goal, Pimelka sends it up the right side. They get it back and try to create something on the left side as it is sent by everybody. Stolarz will play it here. Quick back up into the near side corner, and they say try to move it back up and out. It is some aggressive play by the Mammoth, is able to get on top of that puck and keep it in. Anders Lee out there pops loose, and here come the Leafs. Gavin McKenna lifts it up high as they want to get in a change here. 6 minutes and change off the clock in this second period. McKenna, that swipe didn't quite connect the way he wanted to. McCabe has to do some dancing. Here's McKenna deep in the corner trying to push it up the wall. Doesn't hardly get anywhere. And now the Mammoth trying to create something here out of the puck on a bit of a wander. Radish back up through the middle and across the line. And Lee gave it a touch. We got a hooking call coming up here.
5: Oh, yeah. Whistle went when Utah touched the penalty, or touched the puck. That's a hooking call. Did you pick up who's getting it? He's maybe back in the power play.
4: We'll find out when we return. 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
4: Well, we hate to get your hopes up there, but it is not a Leafs power play. In fact, the penalty kill will get pushed into service here once again as Gavin McKenna goes in for hooking.
5: Okay, here, yeah, just a quick hug into the hand of the Utah player. I thought because Anders Lee had touched the puck, they blew the whistle, but Mr. Stain, it was offside when he touched it.
4: Well,
5: Leafs have only given up 10 shots, but Utah has been far more dangerous than Toronto in this game.
4: 13-13 left to go in the second period. McKenna in for 2 minutes or less. Colton Sissons out. See if he can take this face off, and he'll have to do it not against Logan Cooley, who will get tossed out of there, and Nick Schmaltz will come in. Little swipe at it into the corner. Couple of pokes. And up the boards it comes, but not out by a long shot. Here's Sergachev over the far side. Below the goal line, side of the goal, and right back up to the blue line it comes. Turning on that one. Boy, that was a blocked shot that comes up and out. And then Sergachev just casually played that one, but was trying to, I think, lay in wait on it. Sergachev now with it, moves it over the right side. A couple of steps at the blue line go nowhere, and the Leafs PK able to send it back the other way. Here's Sergachev again. Got eyes behind him. Keller over the far side. Schmaltz trying to pick it up. Cross ice it comes to the near side to Cooley, and then right back the other way. Looking for the one time. Didn't arrive. Cross ice. That one looked like a beauty one, but it never got to Dylan Gunther in time, and he takes another shot. This time it's blocked, and the Leafs are able to get it back down the ice. Less than a minute to go in the power play opportunity here. Utah up 3-1 with 12 minutes left to go in the second. Over they come, and back it goes. Leafs not interested here in having them set up and move the puck around with any kind of clarity. Anders Lee drops this one back. Couple of steps awkwardly, but now down the left side and in. Trocheck over the far corner. This one comes back up to the point clean. They get it back down on the half board. Side of the goal, stepping out. There's one shot. They're trying to push at it, but cannot quite recapture the puck, and it is cleared out to the corner. Back down low it comes. Out of the corner. Out front to the far side, it missed its intended target and ends up back as we are back to 5-on-5. McKenna steps in, cross ice it comes, and into the near side corner. Back up at the blue line, long toss at the side of the goal. That actually hit Stolarz, and it's lifted back the other way. Leafs will make a change here. Well, they can. 10:45. Left to go in the second period, and looking for boot again. Puck never arrived as it's dropped down the left side and into the corner. Far side it comes. Marchenko just tries to get it out of the zone here to see if the Leafs can gather up here and put something together. Stolarz trying to move it up to the board. Says, man, it was cut off, and now here's a little bit of breathing room for Blankenberg as he moves it back up to his own blue line. Comes through center. Finds Marchenko. Rips one on goal, but high into the glass. That one flies. Right back it comes. Turned around. Good defensive play by Roslovic, and he and Matthews come across the line. Marchenko searching for it. Hungry, but couldn't get a bite out of it. And now Matthews struggling in the corner against two mammoth players. He relieved of the puck. We're halfway into this hockey game in 10 seconds more as it's lifted high. Fly ball drops into the corner, and a couple of bodies make contact. Morgan Riley ran into a pretty solid body. Lawson Kraus taking it. Stetcher feeding it cross ice. Here's Tavares out front. Just couldn't wrestle the puck away to get a shot away. puck in the feet. Nylander able to push it ahead. Tavares cross sights, trying to stay onside. Nick Paul meets with his man in front of the Leaf bench. Leafs in control of it here. Ekman-Larsson moves it up ice. Nylander and Tavares out, but the Mammoth able to get a hold of it and come down the left side. Logan Cooley at the blue line of the Leafs, turns it around, gets it back, long shot, a rebound, a swipe at it in midair that didn't connect. Back to the blue line it comes, but it hops out, and the Mammoth will have to retreat. To the near side, cross ice. It'll be gathered in by Sissons. He's got Cowan up ahead of him, but he skates this one ahead, and it is turned aside as Rafai races back, gets his stick on it, and then plays it out through the middle. Nice play by Marshall Rafai to keep that puck alive for the Leafs. Cowan and Marino came at it seemingly at the same time, but not in the official's mind.
5: It was a good one-on-one battle by Marshall Rafai to be able to pry the puck loose and get it out. Ends up bouncing down into the Utah zone. So the Leafs, 2-for-2 in the penalty kill against Utah. Came in at a 40% clip on the power play. What's funny is they came in at 10-for-25, but Utah was 0-for-7 in Boston. Their 6-1 loss to the Bruins.
4: Here's Ekman-Larsson carrying it and then moving it. Gets by everybody. This one will come back as well. And a little bit of an argument there from Duhame.
5: Hey, this has been a tough game for Anthony Stolarz. Only 11 shots again. Been a couple of posts in behind him. But all three goals off the rush. And I think that's what you didn't like about the game in Vegas. All three goals off the rush. Now, the Eichel goal was on a penalty shot. The penalty shot opportunity came off the rush, and he was all the time.
4: Well, that's a gives you a clear-cut indication of what needs to be looked at, corrected, if they can. Here's Bluger in his own zone to take the face-off. Schmaltz opposite, glove side of Stolarz. Into the corner. McCabe will pick it up here. And we got a splash coming up.
5: Boy, this is two in a row now that the Leafs have soured somebody here in this game. Teddy Bluger is going again, well behind the play.
4: And we come
5: Utah's
4: back.
5: Going right back to the power play.
4: On the PK, you're listening Molson Leafs Hockey on TSN 1050 and the Leafs Radio Network.
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4: 8:10 left to go in the second, and another power play for Utah.
5: Boy, and this one, it's off the face of Nick Schmaltz. Gives Teddy Bluger a cross check. Nothing vicious, as cross checks him. Luger responds with a splash. Nothing vicious. And they called one.
4: There's dandelions that would have stood up to that kind of slash.
5: Yeah, that's being pretty selective.
4: 3-1. The current score with 8:10 left to go in the second. Power play for the Mammoths. As it is put back to the blue line, and they are on the attack in the zone. Flip back over to the point. Down low into the corner. Here's some work out front. Interference is the call.
5: A goalie interference? I think it might be. This might be a weak call back the other way. It might have been. Yeah, so interference is the call. This might be a bit of an even up call. Yeah, it's a little shove on Troy Stetcher from behind at the top of the crease. Stetcher went down. And is it Dylan Gunton that's going to go? Yeah, 12:01 time of this penalty. So,
4: well,
5: that's actually the third time.
4: That's no argument.
5: Yeah, the third time both teams have taken penalties, although since Utah scored shorthanded, they didn't get the power play the other way.
4: They'll play a little 4-on-4, a little pond hockey for a minute 40 and change. As it comes wobbling up the left side, they try to play it back, and a little extra work from Nylander to recapture the puck. Trying to drop that one back. No, Radish, and Nylander couldn't quite gather that one in, and they have to race back here to make sure it's not 2-on-1. Little backhand on Stolarz, but that is turned away. Out into the far side it goes. Grabbed up there by Mackenzie Weegar. Back behind the goal it comes. Logan Cooley working it. Still on a bit of a run. Sergachev sets the pick on the backhand. Still with it. On a bit of a tour here. And the crowd wanted him to move it. A little shot off the toes of Stolarz. And now a walk to the goal by Trocheck. Somehow in front of that is Anthony Stolarz.
5: Boy, the Leafs lose coverage in the corner to the right of Stolarz. And Vinny Trocheck just walks out from the corner on his own. And looked like he had a little bit of room between the pads of Stolarz, who had to move from his right to his left. And Stolarz has come up with a couple of big stops here. As Trocheck beat both Ekman Larson and Austin Matthews in the corner. And was able to drag it out front and have a great scoring chance.
4: 4-on-4. They're going to have to recoup as they get back into the center of the ice. And the Mammoths still with the puck. 30 seconds left to go in the 4-on-4 as they work back across the blue line. Nice feed back in. Still with the puck. Hanging on. And the handle lost as Marchenko moves it back, and over the line they come. Tavares drops it. Marchenko looks in. He doesn't have a shot there. Sends it bounding back up high for Morgan Rielly. Off the wall and sent all the way back out. That's going to run out the clock on the 4-on-4. Power play at 10 seconds here for the Leafs. Marchenko down the left side. Trying to draw a little bit of speed, and he sends it on goal. A sneaky little shot he got away there. Back behind the goal it comes. Trying to feed it back out. Leafs can't quite get that accomplished as Roslovic centers it. And he had some help in Nick Paul coming in behind the play. Long shot there. And it eludes Stolarz. And Dylan Gunther makes it 4-1.
5: Stolarz had come up with some big stops. But this is one you need to have. I think this goes off the inside of his blocker. Fourth goal for Utah, though, off the rush. Yeah, he just overplays the blocker on this. Gunther, a little toe drag from the top, outside the top of the right wing circle. Gets it past Troy Stetcher. And Stolarz looked like he moved too quick. At the puck, go off his blocker and then bounce into the cage. Utah, 4 goals on 15 shots.
4: Gunther's having a pretty good season. Goal and an assist here tonight third multi-goal game. They got a broken stick out there that they just continued moving along here, even though they had the whistle to clean it up. There's one right in front of the Leaf bench. Move it back up. Here come the Mammoth again. Back across the line. On the attack one more time. Far side it comes. Kluger able to capture it, send it out. Leafs desperately try to push that ahead on a stretch. And it comes right back into their zone. Little 7-iron. Can't quite get it. Falling on the play. Marshall Rafai. Right back. Up the right side is Easton Cowan. Trying to do the work here as he moves it back over to Radish. On the backhand side of the goal. There's a chance for Nylander as he puts this one back up on a centering chance to Cowan. Knocked away, and the Mammoth ease it right back in to the Leaf zone. Out into center ice it comes with 4:40 remaining in the second period. Utah's having a night. Beckman Larson back out into center. Leafs in the last game of a road trip. Three games. They drive down into the corner, and Ekman Larson behind his own goal. That one goes, and Sissons picks it up and flips it off the boards and the glass and back down the ice. It goes on an edge. And he has not done a whole lot tonight so far in this one, but Carl Vejmelka comes up with a light save.
5: All right, I'm going to bring it up. I know I brought it up already, but it is kind of scary how it happened. Last year on this very same road trip, games were mixed up. But the Leafs in Vegas had a 3-1 first period lead, lost 6-5 in overtime. This time had a 3-0 lead in the first period, lost 5-4 in a shootout. Beat Colorado 4-3 in overtime, this time beat them 6-3. Lost 6-1 in Utah. 4-1 Utah now. Kind of scary, isn't it?
4: Well, the narrative, pretty similar. You go out on these road trips. The weird part about it is the order's different. As it comes back up to the blue line. Stetcher, Riley, long shot. Sometimes you see the same results, but same order exists. Out front, little backhander. There's a chance. Scores! Roslovic finds the loose puck. Marchenko tried it first, and Roslovic finished it up.
5: That's a huge goal, especially when Stolarz gives up one he should have had to make it 4-1. The Leafs respond at the other end, and Jack Roslovic finds himself with some time and space right out front. And you might remember Roslovic had a big goal in that comeback win against Nashville when the Leafs were down 3-0. He had the tying goal in the third period. Here it's worked out between the hash marks. And his shot is from Elka glove side. Right-handed catching Utah goaltender right off the post and in.
4: And they win the ensuing faceoff. Marchenko and Matthews on the assist. 16:30 the time of it. And the Mammoth with speed right back the other way. Nice little play to try and get it back. It does not quite connect there for Logan Cooley. As Tavares wanted to backhand it up long for some help. It comes to Radish. He's got some folks up front. Easton Cowan, one of them. He comes to the left side and is sent deep in. Cowan chases this one behind the goal and out the other side. The far side it rolls. Back up the blue line. Kept in by the Leafs. Cowan steps in. Out front. Nylander rips one on goal. And a quick glove from Vejmelka is able to stop that one.
5: Boy, what you love about that play right there is Easton Cowan on the forecheck. Pressures the defense. They throw it to the point, trying to get it out. It's kept in. And Willie Nylander ends up with a great scoring chance between the hash marks, similar to where Roslovic made it 4-2.
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4: Well, the Leafs get one back. Roslovic gets on the board. Matthews and Marchenko with the helpers as Matthew pushed it up front. And Marchenko tried a shot, but it came off a stick, and Roslovic ended up burying that one. 16:30 was the time of that. And so now we sit at 4-2 with 2:47 remaining in the second period. And there is definitely a heartbeat going on here. Off the faceoff in the Mammoth end. Lifted all the way back out after the win. And now down the right side they come, trying to force their way back in. Jack McBain, he loses the puck in the process, and Matthews picks it up. He wanted to snap a pass cross ice, but it did not go as planned. And now it bounces back into Blankenberg. He'll get it back from his partner and now step the other way. Lost stick on the ice, and across the line they come. There's Marchenko. Matthews will come in. He almost trapped that puck. Got a hold of it anyway. Roslovic sends it back the other way. Picked up there. Riley juggles it, and it gets away from him. Tries to come back after it, and down behind for Stolarz. Play it hard back up the right side, and Nylander there to pick it up. He eased it back over to Roslovic, and in it goes. Nylander goes chasing. Minute 45 left to go in the second period. Leafs down 4-2. Step back across the line. Hayton. And now Stolarz. He got a stick on it and then thought better of it. Back up it comes. Long shot. Comes off a body. Back out into center. Nylander went to chase it, and then the stick knocked out of his hand. And now Stetcher. He's got help up the right side, now through the middle. He's going to carry it himself. He had Nick Paul in front of him. Sent it hard back in as it comes to the near side and back behind the goal. A stick to it and a step out, but they drop it back, and a long pass gets by everybody. Stolarz handles this. Last minute of play in the second period. A race to it by Cowan. Into the corner. He pops it up along the near side, and it gets by everybody and back down the ice. This will come back on the icing call, so a free faceoff in the Mammoth end for Toronto.
5: Now this is where you hope that's still fresh in the memory bank, that 3-0 deficit against Nashville, being able to come back. But you remember in that game, the Leafs had a great second period. This has not been a great second period, even though they've been able to cut the lead to 4-2.
4: Off the faceoff, the Mammoth four wide, coming back the other way. Drop back. Here's a chance. Scores! As that finds its way through Stolarz, Mackenzie Weegar makes it 5-2.
5: First three goals, not much Anthony Stolarz could have done. He came up with some big saves to keep the game at 3-1. But the last two goals are ones that are not going to make his highlight reel. Is this one, again, too much time and space for Weegar following up the play to walk in on the left wing board. But this goes, this squeezes is right under the blocking arm of Stolarz and drops into the net. do the same way, right?
4: Well, exactly.
5: Locker and in.
4: And just after you get one on the bench and you give your team a lift, get them within two, you find yourself back to a three-goal deficit. So that has been erased, obviously, a couple of times this year. Digging in the near corner, picked up. Dehane plays it back up, and this one will find its way bouncing back the other way. Round behind his own goal, Marshall Rafai, and that'll do it.
5: Now, it's just one of those games. I mean, Utah has looked so much quicker than the league.
4: Yeah.
5: It seems, you know, like we said, that even that one, you've got to say it was off the rush. You know, you start with an offensive zone face-off, and this has happened recently as well. You'll remember the goal that Vegas scored in the first period.
4: Right.
5: Get them on the board to make it 2-1.
4: Right.
5: Same thing, offensive zone face-off. At least give up a goal off the rush. So even though, again, you'd like both those goals back, the fourth and fifth one, both of them, again, off the rush. And Utah has looked very quick carrying the puck to the middle part of the game.
4: That was an eventful second period, I would say. Eventful. Not fruitful necessarily, unless you were with the Utah Mammoth. The Trocheck, Sergachev, and then power play goal from Matthews. Gunther with one, and then Roslovic got one, and then Uyghur with 40 seconds left. And that's where we sit. 5-2 after 40 minutes of play. Jim and Stu will take you through the intermission. 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
6: And with a big hill to climb in the third period, down 5-2 to Utah in Salt Lake City, as the Mammoth are just eating the Leafs alive here. 5-2 after 40 minutes of play. Jim Taddy and Anthony Stewart, the former NHL, are with you. Stu, I mean, that was a rough period, wasn't it?
7: Yes, and our reactions online, I guess, say it all, right? A little bit of shocking, right? Especially playing a great game versus the Colorado Avalanche on Saturday night. And just one stat that sort of stands out to me unofficially right now, the Maple Leafs have 13 giveaways through 40 minutes. They only had 10 versus Colorado altogether in the full game. So the puck management just has not been there tonight for the Maple Leafs. And going through all goals this tonight for Utah, all five have been off the rush. And again, I think obviously Stolarz wants the last two. Gunther coming in, just sort of handcuffing him with a nice shot. We know Gunther's a 40-goal guy, but I think Stolarz wants that one back too. And then Uyghur, who comes in short side, a little bit under the blocker there too. So a couple goals I'm not a big fan of, but ultimately I think Toronto's got to do a better job just on transition. Everybody knows the book on Utah. They're a team that thrives on off the rush. They have, they're big, they're fast, they're strong. They get to the net. You got to slow them down with just sort of some puck possession, but it just wasn't there through 40 minutes for the Maple Leafs.
6: I have to say, you know, this is game seven, so we haven't seen this look from this team this year. They just look slower, fatigued from the trip, whatever. And Utah looks like they had the sleep of a lifetime last night.
7: Exactly. They were talking about, the sleep scientists and them staying over tonight in Utah. But it was almost like a scheduled loss. And I'm a big avid listener of Overdrive. And they were talking about it would be such a Maple Leaf thing to go out and beat Colorado and lay a stinker versus Utah. And it's almost like, you know, and I don't believe in being in the Matrix. But when I'm hearing that and I'm seeing that with my own eyes, I question myself a little bit. But the good thing is they're not rolling over and dying. You're seeing the Austin Matthews line, pretty good punch back. They're scoring two goals there. Austin Matthews with a great feed to Marchenko, who did a behind-the-back pass to Roslovic. So they're not just giving up. They just have to shore up the defensive side of the puck on their transition. So the good thing is we talked about Maple Leafs not giving up that many unforced errors. A lot of these goals are unforced errors tonight.
6: Yeah.
7: Hopefully they can clean that up in the third period. But the good thing is they do have the offensive firepower to come back. It's just the third game now on the road trip. Do they have enough juice? We will see.
6: So I have to ask you this. When you're on the team that plays like the Leafs are, where they're just not getting the puck out smartly, or there's a turnover and everybody's gone the wrong way, and all of a sudden there's a great opportunity and ends up in the net. When you know you're playing like that, how do you correct it?
7: I think it starts with the big guys. And I think for Maple Leafs, they got a little bit lucky on some of the goals versus Colorado, so they thought they could just maybe transition that game into a track meet. But Utah, like, they are. Oh, you ask anybody, you know, everyone's been talking about they can't wait for Utah to, you know, with their some of their younger guys stepping up, another year of Gunther and some of their better players. Like, this is one of the quickest team in the National Hockey. They remind me of the Carolina Hurricanes of the Western Conference, just how they smother you with their speed, and they just get in and turn pucks over, and they're just off to the races. A broken play off a faceoff, how does that end up in the net 12 seconds real time late? Like, that's how quick and fast they are. So I think it starts with the big guys just establishing a forecheck. You saw on the Roslovic goal what happened. They chip it in, they go high to low, they win a wall battle, get it to the slot, it's in the net. So you've got to adopt that mentality, not saying, hey, we're going to try to win this off the rush or get a lucky one from the wing a la Gunther. They just got to get in there, put their work boots on, and hope for the best.
6: Would you make a goaltending change?
7: Yes. Let's yes play guy. Yes guy, no guy. Is it coming? I think it's coming. No, but I don't think it's going to come just because, you know, you saw, you know, this the travel, and it's probably a scheduled start right now for Stolarz. And again, Stolarz dug himself out of a hole against Nashville, down 3-0. They ended up coming back and winning. So I think it's a little bit early to be worrying about the hook, and especially with Bobrovsky playing the last two games, I would let Stolarz finish out the game. But again, I'm sure going through the video, he's going to understand, like, hey, it wasn't my best night tonight. From my calculations, 4 goals on 10 shots that period, I think he can and will be better.
6: Well, yeah, if you look at the schedule, I mean, it's not like they have a breather here. They come home and play Buffalo on Thursday, then against the Islanders Saturday, then at home to San Jose on Monday, and Tuesday they're in Columbus. So you really can't mess with that rotation. You have to sort of weather the storm, don't you?
7: So you're saying we're going to be seeing an Arthur Akhtyamov. Is that what you're saying?
6: Well, I'm just saying that. You
7: that's going to be the headline for Koliaksevo tomorrow.
6: Actually, I kind of like that. You know, when you've got a cluster of games like that, you got to play your way out of it. There's no sort of pill you can take to correct what's gone wrong here. You got to look in the mirror and just adjust.
7: Yeah, and I think that might be part of the plan, right? And Bobrovsky, say what you will, he's a phenomenal goaltender, but 38 years old, there's a lot of miles on that body, and, you know, we know Stolarz with his history, right? 6'6", 250 pounds, like, there's a lot of wear and tear on the day, on the day-to-day, being a goalie in the NHL. So, I would not be shocked to see Akhtyamov right now, but, again, it's a rare night off, and again, I'll give Stolarz a little bit more grace, but, you know, I'm sure he wants a couple of those back, but just this Utah team, just how fast and quick, like, this is a precursor for what's coming up in the new NHL. But I'll say this, Toronto matched their speed on occasion, but the key is to match the speed and make the plays on the stick. Don't be turning the puck over. Don't be, you know, throwing it through the middle and, costing yourself on transition. So manage the puck. Going into the third period, but maybe try to slow them down on the forecheck and go low to high, high to low, second and third opportunities. But again, I don't expect them to mail it in. I can see the big dogs having a big final 20 here.
6: Yeah, it could be a wild third period. Stu, thanks very much. Appreciate it.
7: Thank you.
6: 5-2 Utah over the Leafs after 40 minutes of play. This is Molson Canadian Leafs Hockey on TSN 1050, the iHeartRadio app and the Leafs Radio Network.
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0: It was St. Louis 7-2 over Ottawa. Islanders 3-2 over Vancouver. Pittsburgh losing to Chicago 5-3. And Winnipeg got by Minnesota 5-2. In our game, 5-2 is the score. Utah with the Leafs after 40 minutes of play. 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
8: Period coming up here as the second, well, I think the Leafs hoping is maybe not as eventful as far as the Mammoth are concerned because they put together a pretty solid bit of business that was, I think, fueled by a lot of speed.
9: Well, like we said, all five goals you got to center off the rush, giving the Mackenzie Weegar one near the end. He follows up the play, takes the pass, and puts it under the arm of Anthony Stolarz. And really, this is the first game you could look at and say, okay, the Leafs' goaltending has been a factor. Not the first three, but the last two when the Leafs have been trying to claw back into this game. And, you know, when you look at the other side, you could say, okay, maybe Mackenzie Blackwood didn't have a great game, especially giving up three goals and four shots in the right. Second period last game. So you're going to get them both ways. But unfortunately for Anthony Stolarz, I mean, you look at this trip, and this is taking nothing against away from Utah. You would think Colorado, Vegas were the tougher games on this trip. And we'll see if the Leafs have anything left in the tank here.
8: Third period underway in Utah as the Leafs try to create some offense right away into the Utah zone. Round behind the goal it comes, but Utah able to get a touch to it. Move it back out into center. McCabe jams it over to the right side as the Leafs break across the line, but it comes straight back out as Radish will send it high off the windows and in. And trying to make a change here in the process too. Trocheck lifts it up the right side. Gunther trying to get after that one as he got one in the second. Played up along the far boards. Good work to lift it from the Leafs and back behind it comes. They'll try on the second attempt. This one lifted up and wobbles out into center ice where the Mammoths send it straight back in. And Riley takes a whack at it. Gets it back out one more time. We're on a bit of a feedback loop here, like somebody saw a black cat twice or something. Here's Riley. Here we go. Works his way methodically out to his own blue line and with a little bit of speed.

0: Gavin McKenna sends it back around behind the goal. Right back up the right side one more time. Happy enough to do this all day long. The Utah Mammoth, the three-goal lead here in the third period. Leafs are going to have to take some chances. See if they can manufacture something. Lots of time. Of course, that has already been evident so far this season. That shot low and at the pads. And Stolar is able to stay in front of that one. And
1: well, that might have gone off the stick of Rafai as well. And given Anthony Stolar is a little more trouble than when you thought Yamamoto let it go. He's actually back in the lineup for Utah because of the Carcone injury. And Yamamoto, this is just his second game, but he had a goal in his first game of the season back. That was the game in Buffalo. And has an assist already tonight. So that's what you need, right? Plug and play players and have them produce.
0: Just an assist here, an assist there. There's a shot up high, and this time Stolarz gets the shoulder in front of it to keep it out. Marino was the shot taker in that situation.
1: Instead, we go on and talk about the three-goal deficit against Nashville and the comeback. The Leafs looked a lot better in that comeback. We haven't really seen a sign that there's any big push coming from the Leafs at this point. Shots are just 18-15 for Utah, but they have been much faster and much more dangerous in the offensive zone.
0: Blue girl back out of the circle, and in will come Duhaime. Puck on the ground, Duhaime wins it back, and Ekman-Larsson sends it up the right side, but they do not get it out. And a long one that comes off the pads of Stolarz, and the battle for it continues. Duhaime continues to kick it around, but the puck loose into the corner. Out front, great chance. What a battle happening there. And just a step out front.
1: Well, that was Tenlin wide open in front of Anthony Stolarz. And, you know, again, you had both Lenkenberg and Oliver Ekman-Larsson, both defensemen chasing the puck in the right-wing circle. Oh, and guess what? Kevin Stenlin goes to the front of the net and takes the pass, and there's nobody near him. As he beat Brandon Duhaime out front.
0: You learn, you learn, you learn. That's the idea. Here's Stetcher. Sends it in. Pimelka just eases off on that one. He's only faced 15 shots in this hockey game. The Leafs at one point were leading in that category. Cowan makes a nice little move to break out with it, and now Stetcher gives it back to him. Cowan deep in the corner. He tried to beat it back out front. It would not go. Well, grab there by the Leafs, and Tavares comes back the other way. I think Nylander went for a bit of a spill as Tavares takes it down into the corner and then lost the handle on it. Right back the other way comes Utah. Cross the line. They'll hang on to this one. And now on the backhand, a little walk here. Gets to the forehand. Cutting in, Gunther. Boy, he had a pretty good opportunity, but could not cut back to the net. This one fed out front. He takes a swipe at it. Doesn't connect. Back up high to the line it comes. Gunther again on the backhand. Feeds it to the near side. Cooley over to the far corner. They work their way back up the boards. Cooley, a long shot there. And Stolarz turns it away. To the near side it comes. Down into the corner. Looking for a timely feed. Never got there. They'll work against the boards to see if they can come up with it. Roslovic and Radish digging away. The puck does finally come loose. And Roslovic finds a little space, tries to skate out of trouble, and runs into a little bit more of it as Trocheck was right there. Here's Jake McCabe, 22, just flips it out to the left with speed. Here comes Nylander. Down the left side, or rather Marchenko, feeds it out front all the way back up and down the ice. That one goes. Missed opportunity. A little backhander from Stolarz. Comes back behind the goal and through center comes Gavin McKenna. He's got Marchenko there with him. And McKenna feeds it out front looking for Matthews. Never quite got there. Stealing it back in the corner. Mammoth are able to get a touch to it and move it straight back out. Across the line they come. Shot doesn't get through as Barrett Hayton looked to be the one. He runs into a little bit of a discussion behind Stolarz that draws some eyeballs from the bench and from the crowd.
1: So when we talk about Utah scoring off the rush, we're seeing a graphic here. They're 29th in the NHL in rush chances. I think that may go up a couple of ticks tonight.
0: They've done some work that way and have had some success, clearly. Now they...
1: You know, you can talk about the blue line, you can talk about Chris Tanev being out of the lineup. But defensive play, it's a five-man unit. It's not just your goaltender, it's not just your defenseman. And when you see odd man rushes, that means the forward's not back to make it an even three-on-three chance.
0: Now they're up scoring 3.67 goals a game, this Utah team. And they got to know that anytime you can get above three, you should be able to take home a win if you can. Off the faceoff, Morgan Riley eases it up the left side. Cutting back, Roslovic trying to feed it cross ice. Finds Ekman Larson. Round behind for Paul. It does not go. Sissons fighting for it. Little dip over from Roslovic. Long shot. Goes wide of the mark. Paul fighting in the corner. Roslovic out with Sissons. As they get it back up to the blue line. Morgan Riley turning on it was Roslovic looking for number two tonight. Comes all the way back. Riley to the near side. Roslovic again. This time he'll just send it in. Puck never found its way to Vejmelka. And through the middle, Schmaltz gets back to it. Plays it back up to the point. And now Radish in the corner will lift it up and find McCabe as the Leafs try to exit their own zone. Through the middle it comes. It wobbles its way up through the middle one more time. And the Leafs can't connect on the pass to move it back inside the Utah zone. 6 minutes gone here and a little bit more in the third period. Here's McKenna with Duhaime. And he works down the boards, cuts back. Looks up high, and Rafai handcuffed him a little bit. Now Rafai had to take it back. He lost a step there, lost an edge. He went down, right back to it, and up through the middle. It does not quite go. Kochek comes back in. They drop this one back. Shot right on. Rebound there. And the Leafs trying to find the handle on the puck out front of Stolarz, whacking away at it. And we got a penalty. Hooking coming up here.
1: Now, is this going to Utah? Yeah, it is. So the Leafs, if there is any glimmer of hope, silver lining in a dark cloud, it's got to start with this power play.
0: We'll find out in a moment. 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
0: Oh, you got to admit it, you're still just a little interested to see what will happen here. 13:21 left to go in the third period. 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
1: And it's Vinny Trocheck with the hooking Bentley and a stick into the hands of Easton Cowan. And it did create a turnover. And a scoring chance right in front of the lead net.
0: 5-2 Utah with 13:21 remaining. And the Leafs with the extra man. They're going to have to recover this puck, though, as it is sent down the ice. Bouncing in on Stolarz. Radish comes back to it and then just steps away from the coverage. Steps in behind his own goal. Up comes Marchenko on the right side. That one sent ahead. Chasing it. And they do not quite get to it. They're going to lift this one up and out one more time. Stolarz plays a sharp one. They catch him on a change. Tavares rips one. He scores! There's one for Tucker. As John Tavares with the power play goal.
1: Went back to Toronto. Did not play against Colorado. Celebrating the birth of his son, Tucker, and here in this game has a goal and an assist. He's going to think Dad's pretty good. And I think what happens here, Anthony Stolarz makes a nice play to get it up ice. Stolarz is going to get the assist on this. But Utah got caught on a line change. Stolarz read it and threw it up on the left wing boards, the opposite side of where the benches are. And Tavares just walked in on the left wing side and snaps it past Pomelka. That power play had absolutely nothing going on. Tavares, in a heartbeat, makes this a 5-3 game.
11: Assisted by number 41, Anthony Stolarz.
0: A little drama. Pomelka sends it back up their right side as the Leafs see if they can build. Yeah, that one is cut off, that cross-ice pass, and here they come right back the other way as they force Stolarz to the ground, and he's trying to scramble to get back into the goal.
1: There's another center-ice turnover, turns into an odd man rush for Utah. And now the Leafs are going to get a penalty. Is it?
0: Well, he...
1: In behind Oliver Ekman-Larsson, and is that Anders Lee that he may have taken down? So any momentum the Leafs might have been able to build is going to go right to the penalty kill. Yeah, the former Islander captain, Lee. It's going to be a check to the head. It almost looked like it was an apology.
0: Hallelujah.
1: By Ekman-Larsson to Anders Lee.
0: Well, the John Tavares Leafs power play goal was driven by Subaru. 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
1: Yeah, and it was, by the way, it was not an eventual hit that. It was sort of a flyby, but he caught Anders Lee sort of in a vulnerable position, and it was an apology by Ekman-Larsson, but a power play by Utah.
11: Toronto penalty to number 95, Oliver
0: Ekman-Larsson. And now on the PK, Luger sends it in, bouncing towards Pomelka, and they got 8 minutes gone and a little bit more here in the third period, and the Leafs trying to kill off a penalty to see if they can keep the hopes alive as Gunther plays it in out front. Wow, that was a good-looking feed, but it never found anywhere to contact. Keller plays it back up along for Gunther. High on the blue line it comes. Working this one into the corner. Gunther gets it back. They feed it cross ice. The crowd got a new one and all out of it. And
1: boy, that's going to be an offside. And the linesman made a mistake. It's too late. I did not think this puck came out over the blue line, but the Leafs are going to get a break and a faceoff outside their own zone. Anthony Stolarz, what a night for him, right? You end up a couple of goals you don't like against late in the second period, and then set up the third goal for the Leafs with a great pass.
0: Knocked out down the ice, and the Mammoth come back behind their goaltender with less than a minute to go in their power play. They drop this one back. Easton Cowan out with Duhaime, and Cowan picks it up. And now he's got Duhaime following him behind as Cowan tries to force his way in, leaves the puck back. Duhaime fires one, and Vejmelka comes up with the save.
1: Well, Easton Cowan's done quite a bit of penalty kill time for the Leafs, and that's one of the reasons, the speed. He's been relentless on the forecheck and disrupting plays in the middle of the ice. And here he takes it out of the Leafs zone, races up the right wing board. And even though he gets taken out just at the Utah line, he's able to drop it to Brandon Duhaime, who takes it to the net. But Pamelka out the angle to cut it down and absorb it.
0: 42 seconds left to go, less than here on the power play, under 11 minutes in the third period. Long pass ahead, across the line they come. A little bit of speed down into the corner, but disrupted. And back to the line, Marino sends it cross ice. Deep into the far corner it comes, looking for options out front. And now taken away, and the Leafs come racing back. And here comes Nylander, lifts it forehand, and it just finds its way wide. Good opportunity for Nylander, shorthanded. They come across the line unevenly, and that draws the whistle with 5 seconds left to go on the power play.
1: All right, Nylander had a step on the Utah defender. But really, you know, Marino was able to bother him enough that he wasn't able to get a great opportunity. Vejmelka stayed with him. In fact, it went off the stick of Marino, didn't it, when he tried to chip it towards the net.
0: Here we are, back to 5-on-5. Batted back into the Leafs zone. Rafai picks it up here. 10 minutes to go. Third period, down by 2, and across the line. This one handed off, and a shot that finds its way high into the glass from Roslovic. Marchenko searching for some folks to help out. Deep in the corner, Matthews round behind the goal. Comes out the other way. He wanted to feed it to Blankenberg, who does get it. And now back at the blue line, he launches one, and that loose puck. Boy, if Roslovic collects that, he's got a lot of real estate to work with. The battle for it comes to Blankenberg. He stumbles and moves it back, and the Leafs are going to go back to a power play here. The extra attacker on as Stolarz makes his way to the bench. And now, under a little bit of duress, Marchenko is able to move it. Nylander gives it straight back to him in their own end. They work down the left side. Cross the line. Tavares, who scored the last Leafs goal. Cross ice it comes. And now, out for a goal from McKenna! Gavin McKenna makes it 5-4. You just gotta believe.
1: Boy, still 8:59 to go here. Delayed penalty. And Gavin McKenna winds up with an empty net to the right of Vejmelka, as Tavares brings the puck into the Utah zone, and it's funneled. It was a nice play to the middle of the ice from the point onto the stick of Willie Nylander. And Nylander, you think for a minute, he's selling the shot, and instead throws it to the left wing circle onto the stick of McKenna. And it looked like Nylander froze Vejmelka, didn't it?
0: It did.
1: And he wasn't ready for the pass to his right. And McKenna snaps it into the empty cage, and Bernier may have called a timeout for Utah here.
0: I got to tell you, he kind of got me there. He's the guy who shoots in that situation. And to have him pass it off, I think that was, you know, that's a masterful bit of business. I think he knows that Vejmelka thinks he's going to shoot it.
1: What do you think about the Leafs being just a shot down in this game now? You do not feel like they played great. You know, even this comeback here in the third period, they've given up opportunities off the rush. They've turned the puck over. But technically, two power play goals, even though this is 6-on-5. Stolar is going to the bench in the delayed penalty. Kevin McKenna's second goal of the season. And McKenna's been on a bit of a roll. That's four straight games for McKenna with at least a point.
0: Two this season as Tavares. Trying to find McCabe. It's lifted ahead, and now Easton Cowan pushes it across the line but can't control it. And the Mammoth, who took a timeout, come working back into the Leaf zone. McCabe back into the near corner, lifts it up, and now here comes Tavares down the left side. Cowan trying to pick it up, and back the other way come the Mammoth. A shot ripped there by Cooley, lifted into the far corner. Mammoth trying to recapture what they had to put them up 5-0. That one just by Uyghur into the corner. He gets it back up high to the blue line, and it escapes everybody and works its way back into the Utah end. Less than 8 minutes to go here. Leafs with hope in their heart. They come back down in. The Mammoth chase it into the corner. Trying to steal this one away. Sissons got some steps to it. Nick Paul comes loose back up top of the faceoff circle on the stick side. This one lifted at the goal. Stolar's knocked down and swift to get back up. He'll capture that one as it worked its way in and takes a long stare at the referee.
1: Oh, yeah, I noticed that as well. I mean, if Utah gets the puck on net, Anthony Stolar is sort of down and out.
0: Well,
1: but that did not cost the Leafs. And since making it 5-4, it's been all Utah.
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0: 7:30 left to go in the third period. Leafs down 5-4 after Tavares at 7:12 of the third period. And then Gavin McKenna with his second at 11:01 from Nylander and Radish.
1: If you want to go back to Gavin McKenna's first, it was against Nashville, a game that the Predators were up 3-0. His goal made it 4-3. Brought the Leafs to within one. Roslovic would tie it the third. And Austin Matthews would win it in overtime.
0: This one comes back to Ekman-Larsson as he plays it up the left side, and it finds its way out, but not for long. Right back in. Ekman-Larsson plays it out one more time. This puck will not do as he commands, but that one is offside. As the Leafs try to engineer something here that, at the very least, gives them a point.
1: Another reason that Willie Nylander may have frozen to Malka on that play when he had it in the spot and dished it to McKenna. Nylander's got 5 goals in 7 career games against Pomelka.
0: Eyes wide, no doubt. Well, here comes Nylander, and down the left side, Roslovic, and Marchenko takes a shot. And a long shot there goes wide of the mark from Blankenberg, and round behind, Roslovic on his backhand, lifting it down toward the goal. Riley was at the side of the goal, trying to sneak one by. Puck comes back out into center, and Matthews quickly finds the boards on the near side. He was hoping to hit Riley with that one with less than 7 minutes to go. Through the middle it comes, trying to fight his way back out into the open here. The Mammoth get it back up high and then missed the spot at the blue line to keep it in. All the way back it comes. A little touch, but no one there to grab a hold of that puck as Radish trying to track it down again. Jack McBain at the side of the goal. Stolarz holding on to that one.
1: Again, the Leafs, you know, have the touch. They're back in their own zone. Radish is unable to get it out. And another hornet's nest in front of Anthony Stolarz. Boy, Morgan Riley had a great chance. It went off his left skate and up into the air, and he couldn't bat it out of midair over the right pad of Pomelka. I mean, if that's on the tape, it's probably in.
0: Has a lot of space you had him spread out on. 5-4 is where we're at. 6:15 left to go in the third. Leafs trying to find the one that ties it up here in Salt Lake. Long shot there. Round behind the goal it comes. Anders Lee pick it up and trying to work his way out of the corner. He is accomplishing that as he gets it back up, but he sends it right back into the corner. And turning around, a shot right on the rebound. And Lee was right there, but he swiped at it and did not connect. Back they come again. Here's Lee one more time. Tipped away by Nick Paul. And now Stetcher bangs it high off the boards, and McKenna does some dancing to get it back out. He comes cross ice. Ekman-Larsson lifts it across and down deep. McKenna will go after it there. Thought it was coming left, and it went back right. Tavares comes in to help out. Kept in at the blue line. Launched towards the goal. And off the target. Back up it comes. McKenna finds Nylander. He rips one. That's high into the glass after it made some contact. And now Nylander again back up high toward the goal. That one off of Tavares out front. It shakes loose, and they lift it back down the ice. Not with a lot of speed. Nylander comes back. He's able to get a touch to it. And the Leafs will bring it back, but with some thought attached to it. Cross ice. Here's Tavares over the line. He curls back. He knows they need some fresh legs. Cowan tries to put one up and over. And this one pops back out into center as the Mammoth turn it aside. Riley trying to find Cowan stretching through the middle, but it did not connect. And it will come back on icing with 4:43 left to go in the third. We'll be back in a moment. 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
10: Everywhere you want it.
0: 7:18 left to go in the third. Leafs searching for one here, down 5-4. And there will be wisdom after this. If you're working the overnight, you get some extra in the post game. There will be wisdom.
1: Well, not here, but somewhere.
0: Well, you may find it at your own work. Yeah. But we'll try and bring it to you with Jim Taddy and Anthony Stewart.
1: The Leafs have scored both goals here in the third period. Trevino shot 10-6. I said this, they can complete this. This might be the most improbable comeback in NHL history.
0: Little backhand. Matthews picks it up. He's got a little bit of space, and he tried to turn around. There's one that comes back over to Roslovic, and he couldn't get a shot away. High on the line. Roslovic still with it on an attempt to pass, and it got right back to him. Now here's Marchenko out of the corner, works his way to the goal, takes the shot, and it comes off of the goaltender. Back out looking for Matthews, but they lift it right back out, and the Leafs alive here and electric as Riley works back in and sends it to the far side. Mammoth just hoping to get this one back out, and they do as it bounces all the way back. Ekman-Larsson comes back on it. Pass up to Cowan. He drops it off on the left side for Nylander, but that one got over the snowbank.
1: A couple of good opportunities there. Jack Roslovic a chance to the left of Pamelka as well. Kirill Marchenko drives it off the backboard. Takes it to the front of the net. And this almost very similar. Oh boy, Roslovic. Different angle of it actually. Hit the post. Short side and Pamelka.
0: Driving it down into the far corner. One whipped at the goal. It drops out front. And Stolarz is able to keep it out. It wanders up to the blue line. And the Mammoth get a hold of it as Easton Cowan was trying to track it down. Tavares able to poke it along. Nylander came across the line just a skate early.
1: It's a pretty touchy time right now. You want your top guys ready for that last push when you've got Stolarz on the bench. 3:21 to go. You start to guess that one where there'll be whistles. And that's why we've got Nick Paul out with Roslovic. Trying to get them inside that last 2 minutes and hopefully do a little bit better than that.
0: 3:21 left to go. Leafs down 5-4. Chasing it. Stolarz plays it into the far corner as they try to pick it off the boards, and the puck wanders a little bit on Nick Paul. And to the near side it comes. Riley lost edge, went down, and the Leafs are able to gather it together. Here comes Roslovic. He's got two in front of him, but he's got Sissons with him too. As Roslovic picks it up, Sissons has that one pop away from him, but he does the extra work to knock it back into the corner, and it's lifted up and out into center. Radish will gather it in here. He's got Nylander right behind him as he sends a long one. Matthews gets it back, tips it in. McKenna goes after it there. Far side. Lift it all the way back out. They'll race back to it. No icing on the play.
1: Wow.
0: Digging for it with 2:20 left to go. Marchenko comes away with it. They flip it out across the blue line, but don't get much further. But Matthews is able to get it together, pick it up, and tries to feed it through the feet. Gets a little help from Nylander to hang on to it. And now Nylander back behind the goal. Matthews tried to swipe it around out front. Tavares picks it up here at the blue line. Down into the corner. Less than 2 minutes to go. Extra attacker, this one at the goal. Marchenko lifts it into the corner. Far side it comes. McKenna back up.
1: Empty net.
0: And Matthews tried to send it around.
1: There's a tripping penalty coming up to Utah. Matthews got taken down. And with the trip, there would have been a turnover. But Dylan Gunther is going to the box. And with 1:46 to go, the Leafs will have Stolarz on the bench. And a 6-on-4 advantage in the Utah zone. And I believe Jim Hiller has called a timeout for the Leafs. Now this, I mean, is unfortunate in the sense that Matthews essentially steps on the stick as he tries to get away from Gunther. And there's a penalty, and right after Utah got it, they fired it down into the empty net. And then Trocheck and, pardon me, I guess it wasn't Trocheck, Logan Cooley and Barris had words after that. But boy, if you would have told the Leafs you'll be down a goal with a power play in the final minute of the third period, I think you would have taken that deal.
0: Oh, you bet. That's the third penalty from Dylan Gunther tonight. Ill time. Minute 46 left to go as the Leafs try to tie it up. 6-on-4. To the boards it comes. They get it back up and all the way down the ice, and now Radish trying to pick it up. Tavares plays it back smartly to, as McKenna drops this one back. Here's Austin Matthews through the middle. Tavares drops this one back to McKenna. He works down the boards deep into the corner. Tavares flattens it out, buys some time. Steps into the middle. Nylander. Cross to Matthews. There's the shot from McKenna as it comes wobbling back the other way. Radish got to it. Drops it back, and here they come again. Less than a minute to go. And over the line they come. Here's Marchenko. Backhander into the glove, out of the glove, and on the ground.
1: Oh, you like this from Marchenko. Little burst of speed into the Utah zone. Could have pulled up and tried to set up. But decides he's got a lane and launches the backhand. Almost got under the right hand, the glove hand of Pamelka. Everybody caught standing still as Marchenko comes over and speed with some speed. And now the Leafs will, in fact, use their timeout.
0: Keep the right... The players they want on the ice will be kept on the ice. In this situation, they're able to take the breather and then get what they want from Jim Hiller, who's drawn it up himself here. Gets a lot of nods of approval there. And
1: very noticeable Gavin McKenna on the ice here in this key situation as well. He has the goal that made it 5-4. I want
0: all of you to get up out of your chairs. Minute. Or rather, 54.8 seconds left to go.
1: And this faceoff is cute for John Tavares in the lead. Kevin Stenlin out to take it for Utah.
0: Five, four. Need a goal to get a point. Tavares. Wins that one in amongst the feet. Back to Radish. Gets attention right away. Handling it. Nylander down low. Out front. Tavares right on goal. And that is stopped.
1: John Tavares found some open ice. Went down to the right of Pamelka and then popped out to the middle of the ice. Took a little one-touch pass from Marchenko, who was at the goal line to the right. Quick release by Tavares, but now forced to win another big draw.
0: Getting it back to Radish again. High on the blue line. Launches one. That is stopped as well. The crowd on their feet in Salt Lake. Trying to urge their team to a win with 38.8 seconds left to go. Tavares trying to win one more here. and get it back to the blue line. Radish again. Quick over for Matthews. Off the half boards. McKenna looks in. There's the one time the shot does not get by, and back up it comes along the near board. Round behind it comes. Matthews quickly back to the blue line. Under 20 seconds to go. Matthews, it bobbles a little bit, and they are able to push it back out into center. Under 10 seconds to go here. Trying to find a way to pick up one to tie it up. That one out front, and it just gets by Marchenko. And with 1 second left to go, they will not achieve the comeback.
1: Boy, if Marchenko handles that, he's got a great chance. Wide open to the right of the Utah goaltender. Couldn't handle it, and the Leafs' comeback falls short. You like that they hung around, but now so many things get magnified. What they gave up off the rush, I think, was unacceptable. And, boy, yeah, Marchenko had a great chance at the end and just couldn't corral that pass, as he had some time and space to get it up and over the sprawled goaltender, Belmenka. But the other thing that's going to be under the magnifying glass, the last two goals given up by Anthony Stolarz.
0: Sure.
1: You know, are ones that, you know, sometimes you have one, but back-to-back, just leak through. First three you had absolutely no chance on. The last two, you needed those saves. And I've always looked at those situations as saying, if a goalie stops it, was it a great save? And I don't think either from that range would be considered great saves in this game. But these two battle back. They're 500, 1-1-1 on a road trip between Utah, Vegas, and Colorado.
0: Well, they'll come home, and we'll do it all again on Thursday. The final score, 5-4 from the Delta Center in Salt Lake City. It was Boot who started it off, 1-0, and then Trocheck, and then Sergachev, and it was 3-0 at 4:01 of the second period before Austin Matthews on the power play answered back, and then Gunther gave him another three-goal lead. Roslovic popped one in. Weegar got him back, and then Tavares and McKenna to make it 5-4. They could not find the one to even it up. And that's the final from the Delta Center. For Jim Ralph, I'm Todd Crocker. Stick around. We've got the post-game show with Anthony Stewart and Jim Taddy. 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

0: clock says it's time to roll out of bed. Your brain is saying, why? 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
1: Well, good morning and welcome to the Wake Up Call for Wednesday, October the 14th. It is York in for Chris as Chris is off on his golf trip. He'll be back 1 week from today. Today is National Kick Butt Day. It's also National Real Sugar Day, going hand in hand with National Dessert Day. And it is Be Bald and Be Free Day. Celebrating a birthday today is Usher. He turns 48 years old. Natalie Maines of the Chicks, she turns 52. Thomas Dolby, she blinded him with science. He's turning 68. Justin Hayward of the Moody Blues turns 80 today. And British singer Cliff Richard from Devil Woman, he turns 86. And Ralph Lauren turns 87 years old. And as mentioned, today is National Dessert Day. Every week we eat an average of 3 desserts, with 85% of us indulging in dessert at least once a week. 59% of us eat dinner just to order dessert, while 33% say they dream about desserts more than 4 times a day. All right, coming up, we're going to take a look at some things you may want to talk about around the water cooler today as the Wake Up Call continues.
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1: Well, welcome back to the wake-up call for your Wednesday morning. Here are some things you may want to talk about around the water cooler today. Pope Leo underwent surgery yesterday to remove a nodule on one of his lungs. The nodule did turn out to be cancerous, so they removed the lower lobe of the Pope's right lung, and he is recovering in hospital. Apple has rolled out its new line of Apple Home products. This happened yesterday at an event called, well, Welcome Home. We now have confirmation that former Good Morning America anchors TJ Holmes and Amy Robach did get married on September 19th in Arkansas. Six Flags has shut down 9 roller coasters across North America after the roller coaster death in Georgia this week, and that includes a roller coaster at Canada's Wonderland. Google has introduced Fitbit Edge. This is a lower-profile wearable fitness monitor that tracks movement and offers workout plans using the Gemini AI assistant. They're called the Sunday Scaries. Yeah, that's that feeling, that nervous feeling on Sunday when you realize you have to go back to work again on Monday. Hey, Michael Jordan's 1998 NBA Finals jersey has sold at an auction for $14 million. That's right. $14 million. And finally, coming to Prime Video later this month, Capturing Bigfoot. This is a documentary that blows the cover off that footage that some claim is proof that Bigfoot exists. The doc supposedly includes a test run clip of a hairy guy purportedly shot in 1966, exactly 1 year before Roger Patterson and Bob Gimlin's famous film tricked the world. Coming up, we're going to take a look back on this date in history, as the wake-up call continues.
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0: else can supply you with the most useless information like we can first thing in the morning. 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
1: Good morning and welcome back to the Wake Up Call. Once again, it is a York in for Chris. Chris will be back on Wednesday, so 1 week from today. Here's a look back on this date in history. It was on this date in 1066. The Normans, under William the Conqueror, defeated the English at the Battle of Hastings. In 1566, Mary, Queen of Scots, went on trial for conspiring against Queen Elizabeth I. William Penn was born on this day in 1644. The very first baby show was held in Ohio. That was back in 1854. In 1884, George Eastman patented the paper strip photographic film. It was on this date in 1943, the Radio Corporation of America, RCA, completed the sale of the NBC Blue Radio Network to businessman Edward J. Noble for $8 million. That was in 1943. The network, of course, was renamed the American Broadcasting Company, which is now owned by Disney. In 1961, the first Alvin and the Chipmunk show appeared on TV. And on this date in 1978, yeah, they did it. A movie based on the TV series Gilligan Island was shown on television, Return to Gilligan's Island. Should you have seen it? Gilligan always said, Skipper. I'm sorry about that. Gonna take a quick break. We're gonna come back, pick up the Wake Up Call, take a look at the lighter side of news from right here in Canada.
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1: Well, good morning and welcome back to the Wake Up Call for your Wednesday, October the 14th. Once again, York in for Chris. Here's some lighter news from right here in Canada. Ottawa City Council voted to unanimously rename Trump Avenue, any one of the country's more unusual street name controversies. But the story got even more Canadian afterward. Within days, someone allegedly stole the street sign and reportedly turned up for sale online for about $700. Canada Post is a new swap spot. So Canada Post has launched a pilot called Swap Spot in Calgary, Hamilton, Ottawa, and Greater Vancouver. Now, the idea is simple. Buyers and sellers from Facebook Marketplace or other online sites can meet at participating post offices and exchange items, but for a small fee. Some people think it's a great safety measure. Others immediately started joking that meeting strangers at the post office somehow sounds even more Canadian than meeting them at Tim Hortons. The program has become a target of some good-natured ridicule. And this may be the most Canadian story today. To celebrate 85 years of Jeep in Canada, a 40-foot or 12-meter yellow rubber duck was floated on the Detroit River in Windsor. The giant duck honored the Jeep ducking tradition, which started here in Ontario and involves Jeep owners leaving rubber ducks on each other's vehicles as a random act of kindness. There you go. The lighter side of the news from right here in Canada. That is going to wrap things up for me on this Wednesday morning. I'll be back in with you tomorrow morning at 5 a.m. Coming up at the top of the hour, your local news headlines, and then a day full of great entertainment and great music. Have a great Wednesday.
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2: Hey, good morning, everybody.
3: Good morning.
2: Well, here we are. Day number 3 of 5, Wednesday morning. It's October the 14th, 2026. We are the Woody Show. My name is Woody. That is Greg Gorey.
4: Yeah, hi, Woody.
2: We've got Menace.
5: Hi.
2: We've got Gina Grant.
6: Hello.
2: Seabass is here.
7: And addicted to Temu.
2: Yeah? Temu?
7: They got me in their algorithm.
6: Oh, sweet.
7: And they keep throwing me cool gadgets that I want to try.
2: Yeah?
5: Yeah, the only thing is, do they make you spin that wheel first before you can even
7: Which
5: get
7: I
5: on
7: do
5: the
7: hate.
5: Website?
7: Well, yes. You don't make it. You just click out of it on your desktop. Yeah. Right now, I'm looking, I'm severely thinking about spending $15 on a manual earwax removal cleaning system.
2: Ew.
7: Which is basically like a lavage for your ear.
4: Uh-huh. Ooh, satisfying.
6: Like fracking.
7: It's like a big, it's like if you ever buy a water pick now, they're these big chunky things.
2: Yeah. Oh yeah.
7: It's that,
2: yeah.
7: But it's for your ear and it goes in there and
5: unless
6: I've never bought a camera.
2: On Temu, how much is that thing on Temu? 50 cents?
7: $14.92. So it's a little expensive.
6: Huge markup.
7: And they throw me a lot of like parody stuff. Like I'm put right up my lightning deal. $1.16, get a sticker of a frog walking through a flower meadow that says autistic and gay.
6: Oh my god!
5: Nice.
3: Oh, you need to right away.
2: There's Sammy.
6: Hello.
2: We got Jeff G.
5: Hello.
2: There's Morgan, our associate producer. We got Vaughn, our video producer. Bort is here. Menji's here. Phones are open. 877-44-WOODY. You can send us a text over to 22987. Seabass, today, October 14th, is Be Bald and Free Day.
6: Aww.
5: Be free.
2: Good for those. Be bald and free.
7: Good for those guys, but for, you know, $5,000 or $6,000, you can go to Turkey and come back not bald.
2: Okay. Is that what you're planning on doing? Or?
7: I obviously have no need for that, but I personally know a guy who did it like 6-8 months ago.
4: I know two that just did it.
2: Yeah.
4: Really?
2: Yeah,
4: it worked.
7: Because you can do it in the States, and you get it, like, but as Greg says, why do it clean and expensive when you can do it cheap and sketchy?
4: Absolutely. No, I'd rather spend 10 times the amount. Yeah. Oh,
2: today is National Fossil Day.
7: Rib.
2: National I Love You Day. Oh,
4: babe.
2: And it's National Pet Obesity Awareness Day.
4: Don't have to worry about that.

0: Your birthday is today. Usher is 48 years old. You got Ralph Lauren, who is 87. Stacey Keibler from the WWE is 47. Jared Goff, the quarterback, is 32. Steve Coogan, he's a little tiny Roman soldier in not his museum. He's in Tropic Thunder. He's 61. Isaac Mizrahi.
1: Oh, yeah.
0: Project Runway All-Stars judge. He's 65. Natalie Maines from the Dixie Chicks is 52.
2: Chicks.
0: Whatever. Thank Thomas you. Dolby is going to have a hell of a birthday next year.
3: So he's 68?
0: He's 68. He was blinded by science many years ago.
3: Yeah.
0: And then, today, Seabass is Shaggy Two Dope's birthday.
1: Oh, what'd you send
2: 54?
1: Him?
0: He's the Insane Clown Posse guy who tried and failed to dropkick Fred Durst.
2: Oh, yeah, among many other things.
0: He's 52.
1: Oh.
0: Your porno birthday today is Rose Monroe. And today's birthday girl, she's been pounded more than a chicken fried steak. And those are delicious.
3: Oh, so good.
4: I love chicken.
0: And she's all about curves and confidence, according to her Twitter bio. She's been in 208 fine films, including Deep in the Rose Garden. She was in Welcome to Bootyland, Volume 1.
1: Aww.
0: Epic Anal Asses, Volume 3. She was in Rose Bangs the Construction Workers. Also, Big Ass Realtor, Banged by Tenant.
3: Hot.
0: She was in Make the Booty Clap, Volume 1. Also, Curvaceous Latina enjoys hardcore anal sex outdoors.
1: Good
3: What's
1: for
3: that
1: her.
3: About?
0: Oh, sounds like it's all about you. You like that kind of stuff.
3: It all sounds good.
0: Let's see. Who can forget her unforgettable role in Pumping Her for the Rent?
3: Oh.
1: Oh, got it. Yeah. A lot of tenant-based porn.
3: Yeah, right?
0: Yeah, you extract the rent. Pump
1: right.
0: her for the rent.
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11: And your next chance to enter our hat trick giveaway, that is coming up once again in the 8 o'clock hour today. We'll give you that question of the day five times throughout the day. Mm-hmm. First one in the 8 o'clock hour right here on the Woody Show. Now, in case you missed yesterday's answer, Daniel Alfredson was the captain of the Senators when they lost four straight playoff series to the Leafs.
12: Ah. All right.
11: That's the answer you were looking for. Daniel Alfredson was the captain of the Senators when they lost four straight playoff series to the Leafs. Another question coming up later on this morning right here on The Woody Show. 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
4: 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I'm Woody, that's Greg.
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6: Peterborough police are investigating a suspected hate crime after a business on Whittington Drive was vandalized. Officers were called Sunday after a citizen noticed red paint and the writing on the exterior of Geospectrum Technologies. Police believe the company may have been targeted because of its parent company, Elbit Systems. Ontario's NDP has arrived in Peterborough for its annual caucus retreat. The party is holding 3 days of meetings starting today, with a focus on preparing for the next provincial election and establishing legislative priorities for the coming years. Leader Marit Stiles will be a guest on PTBO Today Live later today. 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It's called Alertable, a free notification service that sends important alerts and community updates directly to your phone or email. 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Last night in sports, the Mammoth beat the Leafs 5-4. That's what's up, Peterborough. I'm Matt on Freak 90.5 and everywhere on the iHeartRadio app.
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3: Yep.
4: Hey.
2: And while we're still giving you a chance to win those tickets to go see the Leafs play in Ottawa in January, don't forget about the Great Canadian Getaway.
4: That's okay, right.
2: That continues. Another chance to see the Leafs and the Senators, this time in Toronto, along with $500 in cash, a stay at the Royal York Hotel.
4: Sounds perfect.
2: Down on Front Street in downtown Toronto, just a walk from the arena. The room there is like $1,000 a pop.
4: Oh, yeah. Nice.
2: And we have joined up with six businesses. You can find them listed on our website. You go there, you look for the Great Canadian Getaway display. It's got a QR code,
4: mm-hmm.
2: which you scan. You put in your info, and then you could be off to Toronto for the night.
4: What a great trip.
2: Staying with them nice rooms. 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

0: his mouth.
1: Sure. One of his lungs.
2: Yeah.
1: Does he have a we have?
3: Does he have to get like a pre-authorization, you think?
4: Yeah, probably.
2: What's his deductible?
4: He has an HMO.
3: Yeah, what's his deductible?
0: The amount of money that Kirk brings in, like monthly, it's like insane.
1: Nobody's charging the pay.
0: Yeah, no one's charging.
4: Just in case. Don't worry.
0: It's getting covered.
1: All that pro

0: small.
1: It's
0: lesion.
1: Alternative yeah, rewind. Free.
2: Check that out. But so he drove over to the hospital
0: in Rome.
2: Yeah, mm-hmm. And they brought him in there. And there's like a special area at this hospital just for when the Pope comes in.
3: No way.
2: Yeah, so like just in case the Pope ever goes to the hospital for whatever reason,
0: really?
2: They have this whole area that's just for him.
0: That's just basically unused.
2: It's not even a shared room, guys.
0: So it's the equivalent of what we have for Ryan Seacrest.
4: Yeah, exactly. On the off chance. Yeah.
0: So, one time every 5 years.
2: And I'm pretty sure his ass isn't hanging out of the robe.
4: Right.
2: You know what I mean? It probably goes all the way around. They got a special hospital Pope hat for him, I'm sure.
0: That's pretty awesome.
2: I mean, even the water in the toilets is holy water.
4: Yeah, for sure.
2: In his room.
4: Do you think he looks around and is like, I'm just a guy from Chicago. What happened? How did I get here?
0: Probably.
4: I mean, that's how I look at him.
0: Probably trip out about it.
4: I know. It's crazy.
2: I mean, I've had that thought, you know, after like a presidential election. It doesn't matter who it is. Let's not get into battles about presidents. But I'm thinking anybody, because I watched like the celebration after they've, you know, declared the victory. And I'm thinking there's all these parties and people are there. And then later that night when they get home, and they're whatever the hotel, and they're laying in bed. The lights are on. All the press, everybody else is gone. All the assistants and everything. It's just you and your spouse, and you're laying there in bed. Your ears are ringing from all the noise that night, and you're sitting there because you can't sleep. You're pumped,
4: right? Of course.
0: And I'm like, the president.
2: What? Yeah. What is that feeling like when you're like, dude? I was just elected. The president of the United States.
4: Yeah, like, when that's does gotta that sink in?
2: Yeah. Or like, you know, Leo.
4: Yeah.
2: And he's been
4: Lee Dog.
2: Yeah, he's been voted in as the, like, dude, I'm the Pope.
4: One of the most important people in the world.
2: Like, I'm the friggin' Pope.
0: That's what I think about.
2: Yeah, Leo's like, dude, I was at Lou Malnati's like two weeks ago.
4: Exactly.
2: By the way, he doesn't need your prayers. He's good.
4: He is the prayer.
0: Yeah, he's got a direct line.
3: Yeah, he has the hookup.
0: Yeah, he knows.
3: He has the plug on prayer. Prayers.
0: Everybody is talking about actress Selma Blair. She went nutty on this flight from LA to New York City the other day. She had an argument with some flight attendants. That's how it started. And then allegedly punched one of the flight attendants and then bit another one.
2: Oh, no.
0: And she also tried to open the plane doors during the flight from LA to New York.
3: Sounds like Ambien or something.
0: And then it gets better. Once the Delta flight landed at JFK, she was taken to the hospital for a much-needed mental evaluation, but then kicked a cop while she was on a gurney and then punched a nurse. She was going crazy.
4: Yeah, and I also heard she, like, headbutted a flight attendant.
0: Yeah, and so the FBI is investigating everything. Selma is facing assault charges, and her lawyer now says she was not on her meds, and lack of medication and the elevation is what made her go out of control.
4: Elevation.
2: Oh, that's a new one.
3: Lack of medication.
4: The altitude?
0: Like she has this medication that she's on, and she didn't have it or hadn't taken it in a while.
4: Right.
0: And then couple that with the elevation.
2: Shut up.
0: Right. You kind of go blackout.
2: No. Yeah, so here comes Sammy the apologist.
4: Yes,
2: here we go.
4: I am here because I looked into this. And because she has MS, right? We already know that. And the medication that she was supposed to be taking is called Nudexta. And so that medication is used. People with MS take it if they have this like neurological sort of issue. It is a neurological thing, but if it's this bad. And also people with Parkinson's take it. Alzheimer's, people who had strokes. So like
2: Michael J. Fox biting people.
4: If you, but maybe he's taking his medication. So if you're like somebody who has Alzheimer's who gets disoriented,
2: why are you not taking your medication?
4: Crazy. Right. But she was traveling. So
2: why are you not taking your medication?
4: She could have forgot it or maybe didn't bring enough or I don't know why she wasn't on it. This isn't an excuse, but there are people saying that just because she has MS, it doesn't cause you to do that. That's not true. It does. MS is interesting because it affects everybody differently.
2: Somebody said she actually has a history of biting. She admits it in her book.
4: Is she a puppy? I don't get it.
0: Is that her thing? Also, really sad news broke yesterday when everybody found out that RJ Mitty, the actor who played Walter White Jr. on Breaking Bad, died by suicide in Brownsville, Texas. And RJ wasn't just an actor. He was a disability rights advocate. He was an ambassador for United Cerebral Palsy and Shriners Children's Hospital. And RJ had posted a picture earlier this morning.

0: month with Luis Moncada. He played one of those evil twins on Breaking Bad.
1: Yes.
0: And RJ seemed like he
1: shark skin suits.
0: Fine. And also engaged to Kennedy Suarez. They had dated for years, got engaged last year. And RJ was just 34 years old. Super sad news.
1: Bryan Cranston wrote this beautiful tribute to him on
0: really
1: Facebook too.
0: Really long tribute.
2: There was a podcast that he was on.
1: Yeah, like
2: very recently.
1: A few days ago, yeah.
2: Yeah, and he was telling the story about how he got the role on Breaking Bad.
0: Yes.
2: It was between him and this other dude. They flew him to Albuquerque. He went in there for like one final read, ended up going back to his room, and then Vince Gilligan called him and was like, all right, man, let's go. You got the role, but hurry up. You're already late. We're on set.
0: Yeah, and then they had to start right away.
2: Yeah, they started like right away.
0: Uh-huh. And then the process took months, apparently, to find out if he got the gig.
2: Yeah.
0: Yeah, he was great in that show. So that's sad. RJ Mitty, 34. Also, this sucks. Man died after falling out of a roller coaster at Six Flags over Georgia in Cobb County. Witnesses say the guy fell from the Goliath roller coaster, hit the ride a bunch of times on the way down. So that injured some other riders. And the fall was even captured on those souvenir pictures that get snapped mid-ride. So disturbing. So local authorities responded right away. They say the investigation's ongoing. They haven't released a lot of details as to what went wrong. And a spokesperson for Six Flags says they've closed down 9 attractions across their parks for the time being. And they said that they're not going to release any more info out of respect for the man's family.
2: Well, the report that I was reading was that he was on the ride with his daughter and that his wife and I guess their son were like on the ground. They saw it like happen.
0: Oh, God.
1: Oh, my gosh. Awful. Not to be insensitive, but I am curious. Do they sell you that photograph? Are they just like, nah,
2: no, you're kidding.
1: Sale.
2: Like if somebody flips off the camera, they take those down.
1: Yeah. Do they?
2: Yeah. We should try to see what we can get away with when we go to the theme parks and, you know, like we'd be like flipping the camera off or doing like goofy stuff.
0: Right.
2: And they would always like, this photo has been removed.
1: Oh, I didn't know that. I thought anything goes.
2: Oh, yeah. And they would do the same thing with
3: that's why it takes so long for it to show up.
0: They got
2: they do like the same thing in Splash Mountain.
1: Yep. Well, those are fun.
2: Like, you know, I'm saying people would try to do like, you know, different
1: like
2: different
1: poses,
2: or whatever. Yeah.
0: We would always do that. You act like you're screaming your head off, and I'm gonna act like I'm not even
1: here
0: fazed by any of it.
2: Yeah.
0: We're gonna end with something that I think is kind of funny. Finally, for the WNBA Finals, the Atlanta Dream, that's Angel Reese's team, they're going to play their home games in a 3,500-seat arena after failing to book a 17,000-seat arena, State Farm Arena, which is booked with a Sombre concert and a Hawks game, so unavailable to them.
1: Done, yeah.
0: Even though the venue does become their full-time home next year, so the arena that they're having the finals in, the size of a high school gym.
2: Oh yeah, it's super tiny. The NBA, the WNBA is such a joke for a number of reasons. I think we've all seen it play out a lot, especially this season.
0: Yeah.
3: This season's the best season.
2: Okay, well, so
3: because of the fighting.
2: So you have this, right?
3: Yeah.
2: So here we go. This is the finals, and it's going to be at something basically the size of the high school gymnasium, right? Number two, when it came to MVP voting, or like Caitlin Clark didn't get one vote. Not a single vote. And I saw this whole thing where they were comparing the stats of the people who got a bunch of these, first place votes. And they're not even in the same, they're not even in the same world as Caitlin Clark. Number three, once Caitlin Clark and the Indiana Fever were out, the ratings dropped. Like they had like, what, 2 million people, I think, when the Fever were playing. And then the very next game after she was out, like the most they've topped is like, I want to say like 500, maybe 600,000. Like, so like,
0: but yet,
2: you know, we want to pretend like she's not that great, or like it's just all these different, catty things that go on. Mm-hmm. Well, everybody just turns a blind eye to.
4: They left her off the 30th anniversary poster. There was controversy there as well. It seems like they just step in their own poop every single day. Like, and thank goodness the commissioner's on her way out, which is great. So hopefully they get somebody good, because honestly, like, I like watching it. You can make fun of me as much as you want, but I like watching it. I think there's great athletes in there. I think it's a good league if it's run right.
2: But like, you know, just they're going out of their way. The one person.
3: Yeah, that's
2: the one person
3: that's
2: so brought the most attention.
0: Revitalized.
3: Now, you actually follow this, Jeff. Why do you think that's happening?
4: I don't know. It's a good question. I just think it's mismanagement. I mean, she's not the best player in the league. Asia Wilson's probably the best player in the league, and there's probably a few other above Caitlin, but she's definitely top five, and she definitely has spurred the income, you know, and helped everybody make more money, helped the league make more money, et cetera. But yeah, I don't know what their problem is. They need to get somebody in there that can run it the right way, because honestly, the women deserve it.
0: What is latest wood?
2: All right. Thank you very much, Greg Gorey.
0: You got it.
2: I'm surprised Sammy didn't jump in with any kind of excuses for the league or anything. Like, there wasn't like a, well.
3: Well, it goes back to supporting other women. You know what I'm saying? We got that noise.
2: That's true. All right, quick break. More Woody shows next. Hang on.
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2: It's an off night for both the Petes and the Leafs. The Petes, they've got a pair of games this weekend. Both are at the Memorial Center tomorrow night. They'll be looking for redemption for that loss on Monday when North Bay comes to town. That's the back end of their home and home series. And then on Saturday, the Colts, they're going to be at the PMC. 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
1: Man, you know, Menace used to be the king of the excuse generator.
2: Oh, no.
1: I think Sammy might be giving Sammy. You a run for your money.
2: Dude, Sammy is goated.
1: You are. You are super talented.
3: I did research.
1: You have a special talent.
3: I do, yeah.
1: It's not just a Selma Blair thing.
2: Yeah.
1: I mean, whenever there's any, I don't care what the conversation is,
2: yeah.
1: There's always the, well.
3: There's a counterpoint.
4: Right. Well, right. Yes. Which I admire because it shows that you can kind of rearrange your thoughts put it in a different perspective.
3: And see the other side of it. Whether I agree with it necessarily or not,
1: I'm acknowledging your talent.
3: Acknowledge.
2: Yeah. She does it
1: like
2: so
1: maybe you're in the wrong line of business. Like you could be a defense lawyer.
2: I know. Yeah. She does it so well, it gets to a point of almost gaslighting, you know?
1: Yeah, my wife and I tell our son that all the time. Like, dude, you should be a lawyer. Because kids can always craft like a pretty crazy argument.
3: You're
1: like, wait,
3: masterminds.
1: What?
3: Yep.
1: What are you talking about?
3: How do we even get here?
1: Yeah. People on the text saying, like, look, man, like, again, it sucks that she's got MS. And if you're taking medication, it's super important that you take that medication. And, you know, some people I'm trying to, I was diagnosed with MS back in 2012. The medication keeps me stable. My neurologist counters that by adding an additional medication with it. I can't say I've ever had a problem lashing out. Okay. Sammy said, well, you know, nobody's perfect. And he's like, well, it has nothing to do with being perfect. It's being responsible and prioritizing your medications when you know you require them. And according to her book, she is a habitual biter.
4: And the fact of the matter is, no matter what caused it, she bit somebody, she kicked somebody, she punched somebody.
3: Oh, for sure.
1: But I have MS.
4: Yeah.
3: No, but I think the point here is that she's probably not going to go to jail for this. Well, if anything, she'll go to an institution because there was not malicious intent.
1: Nobody goes to jail. Nobody goes. There was just a dude. What were we talking? Oh, the guy that shot like the two kids outside of the homecoming game, right?
4: Big argument.
2: Yeah, but
1: that guy's not even in jail.
2: It's a different thing. What Sammy just said, malicious intent.
3: Well,
2: like, wasn't malicious.
1: I know, but
2: intent.
1: This other person had malicious intent, and they're not in jail.
3: Right.
1: So why would she be in jail?
3: But
1: she's not going to jail either. Nobody's going to jail.
5: Here's a fun fact that I didn't realize: she was removed from a Delta flight in 2016 on a stretcher after a mid-air behavioral episode, quote unquote.
1: See, it happens. It happens. What, dude?
4: Right.
5: Every 10 years.
1: First person that hasn't been escorted off a plane. Show of hands. Anybody? Right. Anybody who has not been escorted off a plane? Oh, wait.
2: Well, I mean, I've been denied to get on a plane because I was too drunk.
1: Speaking of people not being, dude, this Berkeley engineer was caught on hidden camera spiking a coworker's water bottle with a toxic heavy metal. Did you see that?
5: I saw the video.
1: Okay. Left her with severe health problems. Like the levels in her bottle were like four times almost what the federal like drinking water limit would be. Pled no contest to felony poisoning. And got 2 years of probation.
4: Which, not a punishment.
1: And now, this guy has the nerve, he's got the balls to ask a judge to dismiss the conviction. The reason she released the video was because, first of all, the guy only got 2 years probation.
5: He's out and about.
1: Tried to kill her.
5: Yeah.
1: Poison her.
5: He is a literal danger to society.
2: Now,
5: that's poison
2: anybody.
5: That's
2: malicious intent.
1: That's malicious intent.
3: Yeah.
1: And even he didn't go to jail.
4: Yeah.
1: So there's another example.
4: He didn't get punished at all.
1: I just saw this video yesterday, and this news story is out there today. Like, this guy poisoned his coworker.
5: Right in front of the camera.
1: Yeah. Didn't go to jail and isn't even humble enough to go, you know what, man, I screwed up. I really make this decision. You know, I'm super thankful that I only got 2 years probation, but now he's got the balls to ask
4: to have it dropped
1: for the judge to dismiss the conviction.
5: Yeah.
1: Nah, dog.
4: Yeah. That's going on your record.
1: Nah.
2: I mean, you already know that he's a garbage human being.
5: Yeah. I just hate it.
4: Sammy, probation I hate. That's not a punishment.
1: Bad news. Did you see Diddy was rushed to the hospital?
3: I did see that. Yes.
5: Very worried.
1: For a non-life-threatening head injury.
3: Whoopsie.
2: Oh, did
1: he
2: you?
1: Was conscious and talking. And then I guess he was back, you know, before sunrise.
2: Yeah.
1: Nobody's saying how he got hurt.
4: He was rushed to the hospital. Sammy rushed to the florist.
2: Did you let your Guadalupe?
1: Yeah.
5: Well,
3: I wish it would have been life-threatening.
2: Roses would cheer him up.
5: Did you see the picture of him? He looks like the guy from Sanford and Son. He's so gray.
1: Right.
5: He looks like a totally different dude.
1: Well, he can get cell phones and massages.
5: Yeah, where's his Grecian formula?
1: Can't get any Just for Men.
5: Yeah, exactly.
1: Yeah, it doesn't work. All right, 877-44-WOODY. 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

0: can check out anytime you like, but you never want to leave. 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
1: 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It is Wednesday. I'm Woody. That's Greg.
2: Hi,
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4: Peterborough police are investigating a suspected hate crime after a business on Whittington Drive was vandalized. Officers were called Sunday after a citizen noticed red paint and the writing on the exterior of Geospectrum Technologies. Police believe the company may have been targeted because of its parent company, Elbit Systems. Ontario's NDP has arrived in Peterborough for its annual caucus retreat. The party is holding 3 days of meetings starting today, with a focus on preparing for the next provincial election and establishing legislative priorities for the coming years. Leader Mart Stiles will be a guest on PTBO Today Live later today. Peterborough County has launched a new way to keep residents informed during emergencies. It's called Alertable, a free notification service that sends important alerts and community updates directly to your phone or email. 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Last night in sports, the Mammoth beat the Leafs 5-4. That's what's up, Peterborough. I'm Matt on Freak 90.5 and everywhere on the iHeartRadio app.
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0: It is the Woody Show.
2: Yeah. Hey.
0: Good afternoon, everybody. We got the phones open at 877-44-WOODY. You can send us a text over to 22987. And some more unethical hacks.
2: Yeah, I think my algorithm now knows that these are things I'm interested in.
0: Yeah, so you looked at one video. Now
2: now this is all I get. I think this is 7 unethical hacks in a row. Some of them are like, oh, that's a good idea, to you will get a life sentence in prison.
0: Okay.
2: So just take it all with a grain of salt.
0: All right, some pro tips.
3: When you rob a store, get a very visible temporary tattoo. When witnesses are asked to describe the robber, they will most likely remember the tattoo, something you don't really have. You want to bury a body but don't know where to hide it? Go to a farm and give it to the pigs, because those animals really eat anything and everything. If you're tired at work, set up a ladder and take a nap at its base. If you get caught, you can say you fell off the ladder and lost consciousness. To earn more money with your insurance, keep a broken device in your car. That way, if you have an accident, they'll think the device broke during the impact.
2: I haven't tried that yet, but Damn. Some of those are pretty good.
4: Yeah, this guy is hugely popular online. 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It's pretty good.
0: 877-44-WOODY is the phone number if you want to call in. 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
2: And your next chance to enter our hat trick giveaway, that is coming up once again in the 8 o'clock hour today. We'll give you that question of the day five times throughout the day. Mm-hmm. First one in the 8 o'clock hour right here on the Woody Show. Now, in case you missed yesterday's answer, Daniel Alfredson was the captain of the Senators when they lost four straight playoff series to the Leafs.
3: Ah. All right.
2: That's the answer you're looking for. Daniel Alfredson was the captain of the Senators when they lost four straight playoff series to the Leafs. Another question coming up later on this morning right here on the Woody Show. And, of course, everything you need to know is all there on our website. Just go to ptbotoday.ca.
3: Yes.
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1: This program will be recorded.
2: It's not for everybody.
3: Yeah.
2: Woody, are you like me?
4: Probably.
2: You have to try it on. You have to touch it.
3: Yes.
2: You have
3: to feel it.
5: The Woody Show.
0: And somebody pointed out to us on the text here recently, we haven't done a round of the first world problem that sucks stories in a minute.
6: Right.
7: Oh, yeah.
0: And I think the listeners, you might be out of the rhythm of it. It's been so long.
6: Uh-huh.
0: And there's new people all the time. So we're going to want you to call in, not just yet, just be thinking about, like, what's a first world problem that you've had to deal with here recently? And a first world problem is one of those things where you're disproportionately upset about something that is, you know, really...
7: In the grand scheme of things.
6: Really minute.
0: A lot of people would be, wow, I'd trade with you anytime.
6: Love to have that problem.
0: Right. Like, you're making a mountain out of a molehill.
7: Yeah. I wish that was my biggest problem.
0: Until you...

0: Yeah.
1: Yeah. Like, okay.
0: Yeah.
1: Yeah. Like, oh, I'm flying first class for the first time ever, but the USB charging port wasn't working. Right. And so, man, were you pissed.
0: Nightmare. There was no TV in the seat.
2: I want my money back.
1: But now you're getting a meal and you're getting all the drinks and everything and you're in a first class seat. Okay. Mm-hmm. The charging port doesn't work. Mm-hmm. That's a first world problem.
0: You'll be
2: charge
0: okay.
2: when you land.
1: So, be thinking about what you'd want to call in and, share with us. You could also send it over on the text over to 22987. It does work better if you call in. This might take a couple times, like a couple attempts at this revitalizing, or what do they call it? Not revitalizing, reviving the segment, because it's been so long. Yep. But when you call in, we hear out your first world problem, and then we give you that perspective, and we compare it to one of the that suck stories that's out there, and then we ask you, now that you've heard that, whose problem would you rather have? See?
3: Yeah.
1: It's a public service that we provide here at the Woody Show. Like, dude, how bad would this suck? I was reading the CDC, the Centers for Disease Control. There's a rise in this drug-resistant bacterial infection that causes severe diarrhea.
0: No.
1: That's increasingly spreading through sexual contact. So sexually transmitted diarrhea.
2: I hear about that.
1: What?
2: Yeah, STD.
0: Yeah, literal STD.
1: Right.
2: That's so weird.
1: Yeah. So, they say with about 20% of the infected ended up hospitalized and the resistant strains jumping from 0% of tested samples in 2011 to now 8.5% as of the most recent data.
4: No.
1: Dude, sexually transmitted diarrhea.
0: That's the worst three words ever.
1: That's so gross. Well, how would that happen though?
0: I'm actually looking it up. Hold on.
1: Like, so it's not like you get somebody else's diarrhea on you in the course of sex.
0: It's a bug.
1: Right.
0: You know?
2: Just transmitted through sex.
0: Yeah.
1: It's a bacterial infection.
2: Oh my God.
1: But like through what? Is it through bodily? I mean, I guess it would.
0: It's got a little something on you.
1: I mean, like, is one of those where you have an open
2: that's probably
1: wound
2: the way,
1: of some kind.
2: The way that you spread traditional STDs. Yeah. Same way. Right. Yeah. Through fluids.
1: Toilet seats.
2: No, I'm thinking this is through sex.
1: Like somebody else take a sip of your drink.
0: Like,
2: like Gina has it.
1: Boom, AIDS.
2: We bang.
0: Right.
2: And then I have it.
0: Right. That's true.
1: Diarrhea.
0: That happened.
3: Mm. Did it share how long you have diarrhea for, or do you need to get like a...
1: Well, I mean, if it's a drug-resistant strain of this, I'd imagine, I don't know.
2: Hospital-grade
1: maybe until
2: diarrhea.
1: You die.
0: Shigellosis.
1: Yep.
0: Ugh.
3: It should start with an S.
0: Or Shigella. That's perfect.
3: Yeah.
1: Yeah, in this article here, it says Shigella.
0: Yeah, and
1: Shigella.
0: It can be very bloody, it says.
1: Oh, God. Cool.
3: Damn.
1: But what else did I tell you?
0: Like, how long it says it spreads through direct or indirect contact with tiny amounts of infected stool via all the holes.
1: From you doing butt stuff, then.
0: Oh. Yeah. Or toys.
2: Oh, shared toys, yeah.
1: Yeah.
0: So
1: yeah,
0: good luck, everybody.
3: They didn't say how long you have it for?
0: Well,
2: what's your threshold? What are you willing to have it for?
3: Yeah.
2: Like a week?
3: No, I'm just saying, like, do you, like...
2: Like, is it permanent?
3: Yeah, you grow out of it, or what?
2: Does it actually go away?
1: You just have forever diarrhea.
2: You're right.
3: Yeah.
0: This is who you are now.
3: Yeah.
0: Imagine your diaper.
1: Imagine that's like the official cause of death.
2: Oh, my God.
1: Complications from diarrhea.
3: Oh, you can die from diarrhea.
1: No, I know.
0: It's dehydration.
1: But it's all the other things, because it's the complications of, right? Mm-hmm.
2: That would be my deathbed wish. Change my death certificate.
1: But it's on your death certificate. Greg Gorey, he died.
2: Of diarrhea. Yeah.
1: He died of complications from sexually transmitted diarrhea.
2: Oh my God.
0: we'll
2: spend eternity in shame.
1: Yeah. Why? Because Greg just insisted on tossing salad.
2: Yeah.
0: And there's a huge window for how long you have it. I hate these. Anywhere from a couple days to 4 weeks or longer.
1: God.
3: Oh,
1: my
3: damn.
1: That's good.
0: Yeah.
2: I kind of like diarrhea. Absence.
3: Yeah. Diarrhea, though. So,
1: yeah, again, maybe you had a problem with, you know, whatever, your Starbucks order.
0: Right.
1: And it really just chapped your ass.
2: But meanwhile,
1: you know, it's also bad for your ass is your sexually transmitted diarrhea.
2: Yeah.
1: Whose problem would you rather have? First world problems. Give us a call. We got the phones open. 877-44-WOODY. We're opening up the phones for your first world problems. 877-44-WOODY. 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And then, you know, hopefully we get some good ones. And then, we'll take your first world problems. We'll see what they got. And then we can compare it to one of these that suck stories that we have, and we'll see whose problem you'd rather have.
0: Okay.
1: Now, I would say for the most part, it's like a 99% average. People say, I'd rather have my own problem.
0: Mm-hmm. Oh, absolutely.
2: Sometimes not.
1: But we get some people every once in a while, either in an attempt to be funny or they would much rather have that suck story.

0: story.
1: Yeah.
0: But we got a pretty good batting average.
2: Yeah, yeah. Just depends where you're at in your life.
0: Yeah. So if you got a good first world problem, call us now. 877-44-WOODY. That's 877-44-WOODY. We'll get to those after the break. Hang on.
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5: Rip.
4: That can be yours. 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Before the realignment in 1998, were the Leafs and Senators in the same conference? Again, it's a yes or a no.
5: Gina wants to blurt it out so bad.
6: I'm going to sit on my hands.
4: Before the realignment in 1998, were the Leafs and the Senators in the same conference? 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
5: Thank you.
4: Again, ptbotoday to enter and to get more information. 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
2: First world problems. Little things just to annoy the crap out of you. You know what? My frustration's been here more recently now that they have the new iPhone out, my current iPhone, which is the 17. Battery all of a sudden is an issue.
3: Isn't that weird?
2: No. Like it just starts like just getting killed.
4: That's weird.
2: Quicker than ever. So
5: are
2: now,
5: those related? Because that's been my problem.
2: Usually
5: too.
2: It's the new operating system that requires more juice.
4: Yeah.
2: Right? Anyway, so I plug it in, but this is something that my phone's never really done before. Plug it in the charger. I'm on my way somewhere, so I'm like, oh, I'll charge between here and my destination.
4: Uh-huh.
2: That gives me a little bit of extra. The phone, I look down to see where we're at.
4: Right.
2: It goes, oh, I'm sorry. Charging has been paused.
5: Yep.
2: And will resume
4: when
2: the phone goes back to whatever acceptable
5: temperature.
2: Yep.
3: Yeah. Like you're on optimal charging right now.
5: I get that too.
2: And I'm not using off-branded. I'm using Apple-branded cords and all the chargers and everything else. But now all of a sudden, that's what it does to me.
4: I never had that happen.
5: That happens to me all the time when I'm
2: first
5: doing it in the car.
2: Problem.
5: Yep.
2: Yep. First world problem for sure. All right. 877-44 Woody. We will compare to this week's That Sucks stories. Let's say hi to Melissa. Hi, Melissa.
3: Hey, Melissa.
2: All right, so what's your first world problem?
6: So my world problem is I'm constipated.
2: Oh, no.
6: And I've tried everything. It's so embarrassing. I've tried everything. I tried to drink a ton of coffee. I've done laxatives. I've done other things, and nothing works.
5: Oh, no.
2: We're bringing Morgan in. I think Morgan's got it, because Morgan actually is the one.
3: Pro tip.
2: Morgan's the one who actually tried this. All right, here comes Morgan. All right, now this is a pro tip. I'm not even kidding, but this is a real thing.
3: It sounds fake.
2: It sounds fake, but it's a real thing. It's for ladies with constipation only.
7: Yes, so Melissa, what you're going to want to do is when you're sitting on the toilet, you're going to take your thumb.
6: Oh, no.
7: Stick it up there.
2: Like in your vagina.
6: My hole?
3: In the
7: yes, yes. Your main one. Your vagina.
5: Main one.
7: Your female hole.
2: Yeah, the thumb goes in the female hole.
7: Yeah, like kind of like you're going digging, right? But go up and then you're gonna feel like something there and just push down a little bit. And there you go.
2: Morgan swears it works. Somebody told us about that. Morgan's like, I'll try it. She tried it and now she swears by it. I think if you're in a situation desperate enough, why not?
3: You try.
7: Yes, I swear, Melissa.
6: I'll try it.
2: Not the first time your thumb's been in there.
6: I'm going to let you know if it works.
3: Yeah, let us know.
2: Yeah, please report back. All right, well, Melissa, I know like going through that really does suck. But let's compare it to this story. A 26-year-old construction worker was working on a roof in England when suddenly he fell through it. He crashed through a skylight. He hit the floor, but not before completely destroying his junk on the handle of a pallet jack on the way down.
5: Oh, hell no.
6: Jesus. No.
2: The whole fall was caught on video. You can see the guy's groin just lands perfectly on the jack handle before he flips over. He squirms in pain. Now, the good news is he's alive. He knows he's lucky to be alive, but the bad news, man, his junk is in terrible shape. That sucks.
3: Oh, my God.
2: But, Melissa, whose problem would you rather have? You're constipated, but you still have thumbs.
4: Mm-hmm.
2: Or this guy who might be permanently
6: constipated.
2: Rather than constipated. All right, that makes sense. All right, thank you, Melissa. Appreciate the call. Good luck. Hey, report back to us. Let us know how that works out.
6: Okay,
3: can't go poopy or don't have a pee-pee.
2: Yeah, right. Let's say hi to Al. Hey, what's going on, Al?
8: Woody Show, you know?
2: Al, what's your first world problem?
8: Oh, my God, Woody Show. I'm driving eastbound, and the sun is hitting my face, and I left my sunglasses in the back seat inside my backpack.
2: Oh, damn. Driving east, right into that sun.
3: I know.
4: Forget your looks.
2: They're not even accessible.
5: Yeah.
2: Yeah, because they're in the
5: cause more problems trying to get it while you're driving.
2: Yeah. All right.
8: And I'm running late, and I can't pull over.
5: Oh, no.
2: All right. How about this? A 32-year-old California hockey player is suing Bauer Hockey and Pure Hockey Stores for millions after a puck reportedly went through his helmet during a game last year and left him seriously injured. He's got memory and vision problems. His lawyer also says he's got intimacy problems with his wife. Willie doesn't work now.
5: Oh.
2: Their attorney says that the part of the case, that part right there, that alone could be worth millions. So, dude got hit in the head with a hockey puck, and somehow his penis ended up broken.
4: Dude.
2: I mean,
4: That's
2: that
4: crazy.
2: Sucks. Whose problem would you rather have there, Al?
8: Oh, I would deal with my problem.
2: Your problem.
8: I like my junk too much.
2: Yeah. That makes a lot of sense. All right, Al, thank you for the call. Appreciate you listening.
4: You get hit in the head and your junk doesn't work?
2: I know, it sucks.
1: Right?
2: You never know what happens, man. It just resets everything.
7: Yeah.
2: It's a reset. Mm. Got to bash your head against the wall again so you can get it back.
7: Yeah.
2: It's like how they used to, like, remember in movies and TV shows, they would like smack, I think it was like Happy Days, like smack the jukebox. That's how you fix stuff.
3: Yeah.
4: Has anybody like hit their head and got smarter?
3: Mm. Or like you wake up learning the piano.
2: Well, we've had people that wake up from things and all of a sudden they're speaking a different language.
7: Yeah.
2: Not a different
7: Chinese
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6: 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I'm Woody. 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
9: Peterborough police are investigating a suspected hate crime after a business on Whittington Drive was vandalized. Officers were called Sunday after a citizen noticed red paint and the writing on the exterior of Geospectrum Technologies. Police believe the company may have been targeted because of its parent company, Elbit Systems. Ontario's NDP has arrived in Peterborough for its annual caucus retreat. The party is holding 3 days of meetings starting today, with a focus on preparing for the next provincial election and establishing legislative priorities for the coming years. Leader Mark Stiles will be a guest on PTBO Today Live later today. Peterborough County has launched a new way to keep residents informed during emergencies. It's called Alertable, a free notification service that sends important alerts and community updates directly to your phone or email. 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Last night in sports, the Mammoth beat the Leafs 5-4. That's what's up, Peterborough. I'm Matt on Freak 90.5 and everywhere on the iHeartRadio app.
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2: Hey.
0: It is The Woody Show. We're getting back into your first world problems, comparing them to this week's That Sucks stories. Again, a little perspective that you may desperately need.
3: Yeah.
0: Because you're letting this little thing really bother you way too much.
4: Yeah, calm down.
0: Not that you can't be annoyed or bothered by it, but it's just it's too much.
4: Yeah.
0: It's too much. Phone's open, 877-44-WOODY. And you can also text whatever your first world problem might be over to 22987. We prefer the calls for this segment. Let's say hi to Jennifer.
4: Jennifer.
3: Hey, Jennifer.
5: Hey, I have a first world problem for you guys.
0: Okay. Great, let's hear it.
5: Yeah, my son and I have been bonding over your show and just having the best time. And we drive to college, and this is the worst day ever because for whatever reason, I cannot get good reception for the Woody Show. And I keep hearing static, static, static, diarrhea. Static, static, static, sexual diarrhea. Static, static.
3: Oh,
5: and
3: no.
5: That's pretty much all I'm getting. And I want to get all the details of the story, and I'm missing it because of static.
0: Oh, man. Oh,
3: that sucks.
0: Well, look, there's always there's always the app. You can always stream if that ever becomes like a really big problem. Because I understand you really do need to hear about the sexually
5: Then I have another second world problem or first world problem is that I'm in an older car that I can't get streaming through.
0: Oh, no. Well, as you're listening,
5: nothing
0: with your son and you want to hear all about sexually transmitted diarrhea, and I can see where that would be a problem.
5: Somebody's got to teach him, Woody. Somebody's got to teach him.
0: I hear you. Well, let's compare your first world problem with the static to this one. This woman was killed in a freak accident. This is at a lakeside restaurant in South Carolina. Strong winds sent a patio umbrella flying into her while she was there eating with her husband.
3: Oh, no.
0: Authorities say a sudden gust of wind ripped the umbrella from the table.
4: Whoa.
0: It struck the woman in the head and neck. She suffered severe injuries and was pronounced dead at the scene. The umbrella severed a major artery in her neck. She was only 56 years old.
4: That
6: sucks. Yeah.
0: So whose problem would you rather have, Jennifer?
6: Would you rather be dead or your problem?
5: At first it was going to say it was me until she sadly passed away. So, I can't compare it. It's not fair.
4: Okay, right. good for you.
0: There you go. See?
4: My God.
0: Gave a little perspective. Jennifer, thank you so much for the call. Appreciate you listening to The Woody Show.
5: Thank you, guys.
0: All right, bye.
3: Bye.
0: And that's how you do first world problems, everybody.
4: I'm feeling better.
0: Yeah, you got one for us, Greg?
4: Oh, well, in addition to my dumb, clean coffee maker light, I got that new Ring doorbell, which rules.
0: Oh, yeah. Greg's been raving about that.
4: It's incredible. But the new one is taller and narrower. And because of the way it's wired, I have to have the original plate for the ring on the door. Ooh. So it kind of overlaps.
3: Oh, God. How trashy.
4: Yeah. I know.
6: Man, the ghetto. I had this thing with my neighbor. He was like trimming all of his trees and he cut like one of the branches off and it was massive and it fell in my backyard.
4: Oh.
6: So he like all the landscapers, they left for the day and all that stuff. So I'm like, dude, do I chop up?
4: What do I do with this branch?
6: Or do I just like throw it over onto his side?
3: Oh, yeah.
4: Hey, dude, this is yours.
6: So what I did was I kind of like just left it up on the fence, hoping that he'll just grab it. But it's been there for a couple of days.
4: Oh, no.
3: He's
4: all
3: right.
0: Somebody said their face ID is not working right now.
3: Oh, no. What's wrong with your face?
0: I mean, you know, that happens every once in a while. You know, it's like annoying when you're always in a rush and so, because the phone, you know, hadn't been used in a certain amount of time or you just restarted the phone, it always requires the password first.
4: Right.
0: Before you could do that again. Well, hey, anybody else who's got a first world problem, consider this. Did you hear about that guy in Ohio who was walking, he was talking on the phone to his wife? Yeah, and she asked him, hey, can you meet me down at the golf course?
4: Okay.
0: Which was just down the road. He agreed. He's like, all right, cool. Well, on the way, he lost his footing.
3: Okay.
0: And he fell off a cliff and into this ravine.
3: Really? What?
0: Yeah. No path in, no path out. So the guy was there just stuck, yelling for help. He ended up getting stuck there for 4 days.
6: Jeez.
4: You're going to say 4 hours.
0: No, before he got rescued.
4: 4 days.
3: Oh, my God.
0: Ended up with hypothermia, broken legs, broken pelvis, a broken wrist. That sucks.
6: Damn.
0: So, I mean, Greg, I know you're having these frustrations.
4: Yeah.
0: Dennis, I know you have the branch frustration.
6: Right. Yeah.
0: Gina.
3: Yeah, so many problems.
0: Yeah, but I mean, who really think about that. Whose problem would you rather have?
4: Oh. Definitely mine.
3: I'll keep my glitchy.
0: Wow. Well, there you go. And you're welcome, everybody.
6: Yeah.
0: We're going to take a quick break. We got some more Woody Show next. Hang
7: on. I'm being playful.
3: Oh, no.
7: Joking.
3: Oh. How dare you?
7: No, Woody.
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6: Yeah.
0: Woody, Greg, hey. 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
4: Get them off the ground right away.
0: We have a story with our gardening expert, Mark Cullen.
6: Mm-hmm. Oh, okay.
0: He says you could save time, money, and effort just by letting them break down naturally rather than bagging them up. That's what I always say, you know, because it's not about laziness. It's just like, this is what's best.
4: Yeah, Mark said so.
0: Yeah. If you're interested in finding ways to be a little bit more lazy with your leaves, you can always read up on that. It's on our website. Just go to ptbotoday.ca. 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
1: Let's do it.
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2: doing it.
1: All go in.
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3: Oh, crap.
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4: Now, despite all of our best efforts to please all people all the time,
5: doesn't work.
4: It doesn't work.
6: What?
4: I know.
6: You think they'd be reasonable about it?
4: You would think. A lot of people always think there's a conspiracy. We're working against them, or you know, I don't know. Some people just can't be pleased.
1: Yeah.
5: That's true.
6: Yeah.
4: And so we've realized that this is unfortunate, but it's a necessary thing to meet people at the Woody Show crossroads.
5: Oh no.
1: Yeah.

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1: Oh, wow.
2: Homie, don't play that.
0: Yeah, oh, man. Like, you'd watch every... I used to watch those shows, like, hoping that your favorite, bit would come on. Like, oh, man, is SNL going to do Wayne's World or, you know, whatever.
1: Remind me, what was Homie the Clown? He just, like, beat the hell out of a stupid kid.
3: Yeah.
0: He was wrongfully incarcerated a number of times, and now to make ends meet, he was doing kids' parties, and he's like, let me tell you a story about what happened. The man locked me up, blah, blah, blah. But then the kids were like, is that because whatever, homie? And he'd smack him with the bag, like, homie, don't play that.
1: So he's sort of an anti-kids-say-the-darndest things.
0: Oh, kind of, yeah. Oh.

0: Now, email at thewoodyshow.com from Marisol. Subject, concern from an educator.
1: Uh-oh.
2: All right.
0: As a history teacher, I find it genuinely concerning that Menace continues to deny the moon landing on air.
3: That's what I've been saying.
0: Someone please explain to him that there's a difference between having an opinion and repeatedly denying an historical event that is supported by an overwhelming amount of evidence.
4: And calling the people who worked on it liars, essentially.
0: The Apollo 11 moon landing wasn't some story NASA made up and expected the world to believe. There were astronauts, mission recordings, photographs, lunar rock samples, and independent tracking of the missions. In fact, the Soviet Union was America's biggest competitor in the space race during the Cold War.
4: Yeah.
0: And if we had faked the landing, the Soviets would have had every reason to expose it, but they didn't.
4: They would have dug on us so hard, Menace.
0: Yeah. But it's not.
4: Okay.
0: It's just Menace's blind stupidity that is the problem.
4: Well, no. It's an unearned arrogance. People don't talk about this enough. With conspiracy theorists think they're getting one over on everybody else.
0: One of the biggest problems we face in schools today is that kids are increasingly treating every documented historical event as debatable simply because they saw something online that made them question it. That's why Menace's comments bother me so much. When someone with a public platform repeatedly denies something that is thoroughly documented, it gives listeners the impression that facts are somehow up for debate. There is not an equal argument here, and pretending like there is one only creates more stupid people like Menace.
4: Oh, damn.
0: You should probably really just turn his mic off sometimes. The longer you leave his mic on to spew this false information, the more listeners you will lose. You've already lost at least one.
1: Oh, no. Come back.
0: That is from Marisol. We've lost...

0: thank you for your service, because you are a hero, like Seabass says. But can you say that every history book is 100% correct? That was not the argument you were trying to make.
1: Yeah, exactly. Thank you, man.
0: How is it not? I'll let you know. I mean, the moon landing is not a part of history or not?
2: Another one here.
0: Okay. Keep on moving then.
2: To the Woody Show email at thewoodyshow.com from Kyle D. Subject, whoop, whoop.
3: Oh, I know where this is going.
4: Uh-oh.
2: Bruh. I'm so damn sick of Seabass pulling up to the gathering every friggin' year just to talk ish and clown on us juggalos. Like, bro, WTF. Nobody forcing yo ass to come. And then there's a skull emoji.
3: So that's a threat. Okay. You'll note this year, bruh, that I went out of my way to praise the juggalos. Now, if these wanksters in the studio... If these juffs in the studio, that's juggalo slang for like fake juggalo loser wannabes. Mm. If they want to bet on you, go after them, not me.
2: Okay. I've been down with ICP forever, and it's played to be acting like we some dumbass hillbillies just because we ain't boring like them.
4: That's true. Oh,
5: they are excited.
3: This is the argument is that, well, everybody's already making fun of us, so you're making fun of us doesn't count.
2: ICP has been around since freaking 1989, and the gathering has been popping since 2000. Over 100,000 mother effers showed up combined.
5: Yeah,
2: that's a whole lot of damn people. Clown emoji, fire emoji.
3: Yeah, a lot of them are dead, too, from overdoses.
2: We ain't just some random weirdos, bro. We family. And Seabass, my dude. If you hate juggalos so damn much, why TF you keep coming back? Two skull emojis.
3: I told you
2: like
3: many times.
2: Nobody begging your ass to show up. Stay home then, Goofy.
3: Woody is, by the way. Woody bags me every year.
2: Bro, really be pulling up every year just to hate like it's his whole damn personality.
3: No, it's just one weekend of a month with a year's personality.
2: Just because we paint our faces and chug Faygo don't mean we stupid.
5: No.
2: We got doctors in this bitch, lawyers too.
3: Hell yeah. You've tried that before. It doesn't work.
2: People with real jobs and money and ish. Bet some of us make more than Seabass do.
3: Mm-hmm. I mean, ICP does, probably.
2: Juggalos don't give two issues what nobody thinks. Kind of sounds like you do.
4: Yeah, like
5: it really does.
3: You missed a lot of work, so some of you didn't know.
2: We've been the outcast, and we still out here. Seabass, that's what dudes like y'all can't stand.
3: We actually got
2: a family and don't need nobody's approval. So next time you want to pull up and run your mouth, just remember you, the one paying attention to us every damn year. Sounds like fan behavior to me, little bro.
3: Yes, I am.
2: What you gonna do Got when you. The clowns clown on you, bitch? Whoop, whoop.
5: Yeah, then what?
2: I guess. Family MCL.
5: What's MCL?
3: MCL is...
2: Family MCL. That's from
3: Much clown love. Much clown love. See, I know.
2: What? Much what?
3: Much clown love.
2: Much clown love.
5: How sweet.
4: That's sweet. Yeah. That's a good way to end it.

0: Have you ever met a doctor in that bitch?
1: Yeah. You remember that there's maybe 10 years ago, I was talking to a guy. There's doctors. And he'd literally woken up in a pile of nitrous containers.
0: Oh.
1: And I talked to him, and he's like, and by the way, he talked to me because I was like, I gave him a thing of water, and he had no money.
2: Yeah. That was nice of you.
1: Yeah. There's doctors up in here. There's lawyers up in here. And, you know, we questioned that very much.
3: What are they at, though?
4: 626. With the one about Menace says, well, I gotta say, this is the first Crossroads that actually has a valid point.
1: Allegedly.
4: But this is one that says, I'm with you, Menace. Government lies all the time.
3: Yeah, thank you. Yeah, believe everything the government says, guys.
1: That's
3: there you go.
1: Not-
3: yep.
4: Don't agree. Menace is a great debater. Thought provoking.
3: Thank you.
1: Obstinate. There's a difference.
4: Yeah.
3: Yep.
4: How about this?
3: Believe everything. They can't hide secrets ever.
4: All right. Let's see. This is one that was sent to the station feedback. From Bethany.
2: No.
4: Subject, The Woody Show.
2: Hi.
4: Oh, this is the one where they say, reply requested?
0: Yes. You bet.
2: Oh, here we go.
0: I want to hear back.
4: I'm running to make positive that the management of this radio station is aware of a segment that is currently airing on The Woody Show. It's called Judge the Baby. And it should be looked into ASAP.
5: Need an investigation.
4: It was basically just a pylon session where all the on-air hosts criticized and harshly judged an innocent baby.
1: And the commenters.
0: And you don't know it's innocent?
4: They made fun of the baby boy for being overweight, said it looked like a white trash redneck, and even said he would probably end up in jail someday.
1: He'll spend some time in jail. He's not going to stay there.
4: As a mother, I am wondering, how is this segment approved and considered entertainment?
1: As a mother.
4: It is about a baby who cannot give consent. Grown adults should not publicly mock a minor's appearance and make cruel assumptions about their futures. And to make things even worse, The Woody Show posted multiple photos of the baby online and encouraged people to leave comments judging it.
2: We didn't steal those photos.
4: No, the mom sent them.
2: Yeah.
0: She wanted it.
1: She didn't know what's coming.
4: Children cannot consent to having their images used in this way, nor can they defend themselves against the ridicule. Should never have to become the punchline of a joke they never consented to be a part of. The family deserves an apology. The family's the one that asked for it.
2: The family volunteered.
4: And your cruelty to innocent minors has lost you a listener.
2: Oh, no.
1: Uh-oh. I doubt she was really ever a listener.
2: That baby got a 7.5 out of 10.
0: It was one of the highest scoring babies.
4: We lost Bethany.
3: Yeah. That fat baby crushed.
4: Yeah.
2: Everybody loved that fat baby. Yeah. Everybody.
0: And did she send a letter to friends when Emma was in a baby beauty pageant?
4: Yeah, here, I got one more.
0: Oh, no.
4: One more here in this round of the Crossroads. Another one sent to the station feedback from River W.
3: River.
4: Subject, formal complaint. The Woody Show, disturbing celebration of violence and death.
2: Oh.
4: All right. Reply requested, yes. Dear program manager, this complaint is to express my absolute disgust with the way The Woody Show repeatedly discusses violence, crime, and the deaths of human beings on the air. Your hosts routinely report news stories about individuals who are killed, yes, some while committing crimes, by declaring, "That's what's up," as though someone's death is something to celebrate.
0: I would like to quote, "That's what's up."
4: That's what's up. They make flippant comments such as, "Gee, I wonder how this could have been avoided."
0: That's a good question.
4: Reducing the loss of a human life to a punchline.
1: They did that.
4: Most recently, I heard the host celebrating a teenager who shot and killed someone who had broken into their home. Oh, yeah. They said there was a whole compilation of, like, you know, kids who fought back against robbers and that one kid had the machete, remember?
2: Yeah.
4: Like, regardless of whether the shooting was legally justified, the fact that a person died should not be treated as an exciting victory or an occasion for entertainment. Their enthusiasm for the death penalty is equally disturbing.
2: Enthusiasm.
0: Big fan.
4: We are. The hosts have even endorsed the ridiculous idea to publicly stream the execution of the Fort Hood shooter and did so with genuine excitement. The idea that a person's execution could be treated like some kind of spectator event is grotesque. What makes these comments especially offensive is the extraordinary lack of empathy and how disconnected they are from the complexity of human lives.
2: Oh.
4: Their commentary often comes across as self-righteous and deeply privileged. I did my homework, and surprise, surprise, they are white.
2: Homework?
0: Oh, my God.
4: Repeated use of "That's what's up" in response to someone's death is callous, dehumanizing, and profoundly disappointing.
1: And cultural appropriation.
4: It takes humanity and maturity to recognize that even people who make terrible decisions are still human beings. and I find it deeply troubling. This kind of rhetoric was being broadcast over the public airwaves. Station management is not free from responsibility for the content it chooses to promote and endorse.
1: String them up.
4: And I expect station management to take these concerns seriously. Sincerely.
0: They better.
4: River Wexler. He / him.
6: Oh, okay. I didn't expect that.
4: We've lost a river. Yeah, so.
1: Yeah.
3: Jeez.
1: You gotta do something about them whites.
4: Right? Everybody.
1: Like River. Yeah. Gene, I don't know where, but I would have expected a they in there somewhere.
4: Yeah, right. No, that's a he him right there.
0: Yeah.
4: That's a man's man right there.
1: Hell yeah, dog.
4: Yeah, sorry. I'm sorry for the lack of empathy for people who decide they're going to do like some kind of home invasion.
6: Yeah. Other people.
4: Yeah, and then they're side? And then they're met people, with force on the other side by the person they were planning on either injuring, killing, or harming in some way.
6: Yeah,
0: torturing.
4: And no,
3: that's what's up.
4: That's what I'm
0: somebody's
4: saying.
0: Child.
4: Well, there's the crossroads, everybody.
0: Yeah.
4: Like taking a big, fresh, healthy dump. You just feel so much lighter afterwards.
0: Today I do.
6: Feel free.
4: We're going to take a quick break. We got some more Woody Show coming up for you next.
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0: Hey.
4: And while we're still giving you a chance to win those tickets to go see the Leafs play in Ottawa in January, don't forget about the Great Canadian Getaway.
0: That's okay. Right.
4: That continues. Another chance to see the Leafs and the Senators, this time in Toronto, along with $500 in cash, a stay at the Royal York Hotel.
0: Sounds perfect.
4: Down on Front Street in downtown Toronto, just a walk from the arena. The room there's like $1,000 a pop.
0: Oh, nice.
4: And we have joined up with 6 businesses. You can find them listed on our website. You go there, you look for the Great Canadian Getaway Display. It's got a QR code,
0: mm-hmm.
4: which you scan. You put in your info, and then you could be off to Toronto for the night.
0: What a great trip.
4: Staying with them, nice rooms. 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
1: 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I call the cops.
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3: This is the Woody Show.
4: Yeah, speaking of excuse me, sir, 55-year-old biology professor in Minnesota.
2: Oh, yeah.
4: His name's Paul. Paul Fisher. He was arrested for, quote, spilling urine on a student's backpack. It wasn't animal pee. It was his own pee.
2: Why?
4: A student, female, noticed the spill. There was an investigation. And the professor later told the police that it was an accident.
2: But
4: he explained how he developed the habit of relieving himself in cups. And then would dump it out in trash cans and in science lab sinks.
5: It's like, dude, you're not making yourself sound better.
4: He said he must have accidentally spilled some on the backpack while trying to dispose of it.
6: Sorry, dude, not buying it.
2: It's pee. It's not water. Yeah. You don't just toss it across the room.
4: Yeah, you're not a truck driver.
2: Yeah.
6: All right. You're a creep, dude.
7: On one hand, yes. 99.9% chance he's a creep. However,
4: I could
7: see myself finding myself in this sort of situation in general.
5: Getting in the habit of peeing in a cup.
2: Well, tossing an open cup.
4: Hold on. I mean, the guy does poop in the shower.
7: True. Exactly. Like, I could see, like, maybe he thought he had a system, or he was trying to, like, save time.
6: Maybe the bathroom wasn't closed.
4: You know, like all cool guys do.
2: Right.
5: I mean, I've considered it in this studio. Like, it would be so much easier if we could just pee in the garbage can.
7: And I know this is we don't have to get into this particular debate, but the guys peeing in sinks is a long-standing debate that many men, including our friend Adam Carolla, have talked about, how it's just more efficient and easy and cleaner in some cases.
4: Cleaner. It's gross.
7: Well, but see, that's the thing.
4: You brush your teeth and, you know.
7: Yeah, you don't brush your teeth on the surface of the sink, genius.
4: No, but now, people will sit there.
7: Again, I didn't want to get down.
8: What if you drop it?
4: I'm saying, like, that's not.
6: What if?
7: I didn't want to get into all that whole debate, but I'm just saying these sort of processes do occur where guys try to find ways to be, like Greg said, more efficient, have a system.
6: Yeah, was their bathroom being remodeled like ours and the only available one is on the other side of the building?
5: Right. And then it would be so useful to do that.
7: Oh, so it's like,
4: it would.
2: But there's such a fine line, the way you put it, between efficiency and laziness.
4: 877-44-WOODY. Text us 22987.
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11: 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I'm Woody. 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
13: Peterborough police are investigating a suspected hate crime after a business on Whittington Drive was vandalized. Officers were called Sunday after a citizen noticed red paint and the writing on the exterior of Geospectrum Technologies. Police believe the company may have been targeted because of its parent company, Elbit Systems. Ontario's NDP has arrived in Peterborough for its annual caucus retreat. The party is holding 3 days of meetings starting today, with a focus on preparing for the next provincial election and establishing legislative priorities for the coming years. Leader Marit Stiles will be a guest on PTBO Today Live later today. Peterborough County has launched a new way to keep residents informed during emergencies. It's called Alertable, a free notification service that sends important alerts and community updates directly to your phone or email. 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Last night in sports, the Mammoth beat the Leafs 5-4. That's what's up, Peterborough. I'm Matt on Freak 90.5 and everywhere on the iHeartRadio app.
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0: 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To the One
1: Show. All right, welcome back. This is some lawsuit news ahead of Halloween. Hershey has now added the words "carving not on actual product" beneath the jack-o'-lantern image on the Reese's peanut butter pumpkin wrappers.
2: I just bought one of these last night.
3: What?
2: And it's real. He is not lying.
1: Yeah, dude.
4: Because there was a
1: because there
4: was, read that again?
1: So, you know the Reese's peanut butter pumpkins.
5: They're the best. Yeah.
1: So at Christmas they have the trees.
5: Uh-huh.
4: Yeah.
1: Right. And then
3: no trees included.
1: Right. The pumpkin. You know, they do it Halloween.
5: Pumpkin shape.
1: They do the
3: jack-o'-lantern. I just can't find the word.
1: Easter, you know. So there's a lawsuit that claimed that the carved design that you see on the wrapper was misleading buyers.
3: I thought there were going to be little eyes.
1: Yeah, and so then when you would open up the Reese's peanut butter pumpkin, they were expecting to see the little carvings of the eyes and the mouth and everything else. Like you'd see, it's supposed to look exactly how it looks on the wrapper.
2: Little black lettering.
3: Oh, yeah.
1: Yeah.
6: Because you open it and it's trash.
5: Carving, not
1: it's delicious.
5: Can I open it to see?
1: But you're not buying it for how it looks.
5: Gina. You might be.
3: I'm Gina, no, this was just called trash. Let's get it.
5: Yeah, I'm going to open it. Yeah.
6: No, I'm not saying the flavor of it is trash. I'm saying,
4: the shape of it.
6: What we're talking about on topic is the look of it is
5: this
6: trash.
5: This is true. This is a huge problem. It doesn't look like anything.
3: Yeah. Just a blob.
5: It's not even pumpkin shaped.
1: It kind of looks like they're snowmen.
4: Well, even the trees are not great.
6: Yeah.
4: Who cares?
6: Yeah.
4: The Christmas trees.
5: Oh, this is a problem.
4: I mean, they're still delicious.
1: Can you imagine you're the person that filed the lawsuit over that though?
4: No.
5: No shame.
1: What's the rest of your life like? What kind of accommodations are you living in? What kind of job do you have? How does your family feel about you?
4: This is their job.
5: Who still talks to you?
1: Yeah. Do you have a romantic partner?
5: Yeah.
1: What's your favorite TV show?
4: When was the last time you got oral?
6: No, you're definitely just a miserable person.
1: Was that the only package of those things that you had?
3: Menace had one. Gina had
5: I had
3: the
5: one. Well, I had half.
1: After
5: Menace
1: blew over the top,
4: I didn't blow
5: them.
4: He smelled
5: they're
4: it.
5: That good.
6: I smelled it.
1: All right, more Woody shows next.
7: 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More Woody Show is next.
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1: Hey. It's an off night for both the Petes and the Leafs. The Petes, they've got a pair of games this weekend. Both are at the Memorial Center tomorrow night. They'll be looking for redemption for that loss on Monday when North Bay comes to town. That's the back end of their home and home series. And then on Saturday, the Colts, they're going to be at the PMC. 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
3: Yeah.
0: All right, Greg Gorey.
4: Yeah.
0: Parting words of wisdom, please.
4: Yeah, never ask anybody who's drinking booze right from the bottle, how's it going?
0: Good tip. It's either really great or really terrible.
5: There you go. Yeah. Either the best time ever or...
4: Yeah, there's no middle road, right?
2: They need help.
0: Or the worst day of their life.
4: That's a great point.
5: Or they need to be put on a watch list.
4: Yeah.
0: Either celebrating or commiserating.
5: Yeah.
0: Getting down in the dumps.
4: Yeah. Context. Right,
0: thank you very much, Greg Gorey.
4: Jewett.
0: Thank you so much for giving The Woody Show some of your valuable time this morning. You know, we love and appreciate you for that. The rest of you guys can suck it. We'll catch you back here on Thursday. Have a great day. SMD double M.
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90s, 2000s, alternative freak, 90.5 with Collective Soul. It is Reed checking in on your Wednesday. Fun fact, I was a huge fan, still do love Collective Soul. Saw them so many times in the 90s and into the early 2000s. And then when I met my wife, it was the first concert we went to together, and she became a fan of the band as well. And so I figured when it was time to have our first kid, I could make a very good case for naming our daughter Soul. And that was the suggestion I put forward to my wife. Let's call her Soul, S-O-U-L, just like the band Collective Soul. You love me, right? We love the band. As a matter of fact, it would eventually be a song from that band's our first wedding song. I thought she would go for it. She did not. We named her Adeline instead. Hopefully your morning is going well. We got a cloudy day, just a slight chance of drizzle throughout the day today and a high of 14. It's already 12 degrees. We got music from Goo Goo Dolls coming up. Nirvana right now. It's July Talk. When you stop on Freak 90.5.

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If you're heading off to the gas station now to fill up, hang on a second. 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It's Reed, and if you can, at least anyway, I mean, don't drive on fumes. Don't run out of gas. But if you can, wait until tomorrow. It's National Fuel Day. And Circle K is celebrating from 3 until 7 in the afternoon into the evening. You could save 10 cents off a liter at participating Circle K locations. Of course, we've got one on Lansdowne. So, yeah, 10 cents off a liter. That's okay. And you don't need any coupon or anything like that. The price will be reflected at the pump. Another cool thing is they will donate a dollar for every fuel transaction to promote and support children's hospitals, up to $50,000. So not like you needed an extra reason, but that's a cool little bonus as well. So that is a 3 until 7 tomorrow at Circle K locations with the old gas sale, 10 cents off a liter. You don't say that very often, gas sale. Holly McNarlin, Numb on Freak.

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2: Peterborough police are investigating a suspected hate crime after a business on Whittington Drive was vandalized. Officers were called Sunday after a citizen noticed red paint and the writing on the exterior of Geospectrum Technologies. Police believe the company may have been targeted because of its parent company, Elbit Systems. Damage was also reported to an outdoor communications box. Ontario's NDP has arrived in Peterborough for its annual caucus retreat. The party is holding 3 days of meetings starting today, with a focus on preparing for the next provincial election and establishing legislative priorities for the coming years. Leader Mart Stiles will be a guest on PTBO Today Live later today. Peterborough County has launched a new way to keep residents informed during emergencies. It's called Alertable, a free notification service that sends important alerts and community updates directly to your phone or email. 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Last night in sports, the Mammoth beat the Leafs 5-4. That's what's up, Peterborough. I'm Matt on
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We got the Freak 90.5 Hat Trick Giveaway Battle of Ontario Trivia question coming up at about 11:10 this morning. The answer to yesterday's question, the Leafs defeated Ottawa in four straight playoff series from 2000 to 2004. Which future Hall of Fame Ottawa captain was on the losing side in all four? The answer to yesterday's question, Daniel Alfredson, who, of course, now has defected over to the Leafs. Daniel Alfredson. Brand new question coming up at about 11:10. The prize, pretty sweet one. Going to see the Leafs and Sens in Ottawa January the 20th. Now, both teams lost last night. The Leafs are struggling, but that's okay. It's always a great Battle of Ontario. We got $500 spending cash and a Freak 90.5 branded hoodie. So, listen up for the question coming your way. Head to ptbotoday.ca. Put your answer in there to be in the draw. It's been a while from Stain now. 90s, 2000s alternative. Freak 90.5.

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Reed is next. Then PTBO Today, live at noon. Like your group chat, just with better songs and people who actually know.

My name is Reed. Good Wednesday morning. I'm hanging out inside the Pet Supply Warehouse studio with your Battle of Ontario trivia question for the Freak 90.5 Hat Trick giveaway. Different question each and every day. And if you missed it earlier, we give it out several times throughout the day. So 8:10 on the Woody Show. I've got it for you now. And it'll be continuing throughout the day at 1:10, 4:10, 6:10, and 8:10. So without further ado, the October 14th. Battle of Ontario trivia question is, before realignment in 1998, were the Leafs and Senators in the same conference? It's a 50-50 shot today. Before realignment in 1998, were the Leafs and Senators in the same conference? A simple yes or no. Head to ptbotoday.ca. Answer correctly there for your chance to qualify. Good luck. It's Freak 90.5 with Sam Roberts. And if you want it...

The band is called The Midway State. It's Never Again, 90s, 2000s alternative, Freak 90.5. My name is Reed. I bought something, a bit of a novelty item at Costco yesterday. Normally, this item is about 6 inches. The version that I got, about 4 feet. I don't know what I'm going to do with it. Maybe you can help out. I'll tell you what I'm talking about. Coming up in about 12 minutes. Right now, Blink 182, I Miss You.

The 90s and 2000s, when music was louder, hair was questionable, and nobody knew what influencer meant. Ew.

The wise words there of Rag and Bone Man, and I'm going to use those to defend a decision I made yesterday. Hey, I'm only human. I'm just doing what I can. Freak 90.5, 90s, 2000s alternative. My name is Reed. I was doing a little Costco shopping yesterday, and I came across the biggest chocolate bar I have ever seen in my entire life. It is a Kit Kat bar, and I kid you not, it stands at 4 feet tall. This thing is amazing. And it was only like $16, so I had to have it, even though, like, if you ask me for my 10 favorite chocolate bars, I don't even think Kit Kat makes the list. But there was something about it, I just had to have it. And so I've got this thing now, and I don't really know what to do with it. It's marketed to give us a Christmas gift. On the packaging, there's like a bow and it says to and from. So I suppose I could give it to my three kids. Because you wrap this thing, it's impressive, right? You wrap it up and you're like, what the heck is it? Like, you wouldn't know what the heck it is. So I've got this thing now. I'll have to figure out what to do with it. The only thing that's disappointing about it is it's not really 4 feet worth of Kit Kat, you know, like fingers, like, enough fingers to make up 4 feet of a Kit Kat bar. It's actually like 18 individually wrapped Kit Kat bars, all kind of stacked sort of on top of each other to look the size that it is. But nevertheless, still kind of neat. And yeah, just a sucker for it.

0: What's up on Freak 90.5?
1: Peterborough police are investigating a suspected hate crime after a business on Whittington Drive was vandalized. Officers were called Sunday after a citizen noticed red paint and the writing on the exterior of Geospectrum Technologies. Police believe the company may have been targeted because of its parent company, Elbit Systems. Damage was also reported to an outdoor communications box. Ontario's NDP has arrived in Peterborough for its annual caucus retreat. The party is holding 3 days of meetings starting today with a focus on preparing for the next provincial election and establishing legislative priorities for the coming years. Leader Marit Stiles will be a guest on PTBO Today Live later today. Peterborough County has launched a new way to keep residents informed during emergencies. It's called Alertable, a free notification service that sends important alerts and community updates directly to your phone or email. You will receive notifications by text message, email, automated phone call, or mobile app, and you don't need to download anything to sign up. Last night in sports, the Mammoth beat the Leafs 5-4. That's what's up, Peterborough. I'm Matt.
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Jordan Mercier, he is coming up here next. He's got the live edition of PTBO Today coming up. It's NDP leader Merritt Stiles. She is in Peterborough for the NDP caucus retreat. So a chat there with her coming up next hour. I'll be back tomorrow starting at 10 here on Freak 90.5. See ya.

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2: What?

A happy Wednesday to you out there. Coming up on today's show, we're going to look at the top three local news headlines, including an update on a hate crime investigation. NDP leader Marit Stiles will join us as the NDP comes to Peterborough for its caucus retreat. And Peterborough County has put out a tool that could keep you safer. I'll have details. All of that and more coming up.

0: is PTBO Today Live with Jordan. Here's what's happening in Peterborough.
1: Hey there, it is Jordan hanging out with you. I hope your Wednesday's off to a good start. Over the next hour, we're going to look at some of the hottest stories going on around Peterborough and the Kawarthas. Let's look at the big three local news items we are following. A new downtown revitalization plan is being proposed by Peterborough mayoral candidate Michael Eamon. He says addressing homelessness, crime, and safety concerns requires coordination between city departments, businesses, and community organizations. And if elected, he plans to establish a downtown first team, which is focused on maintenance, cleanliness, lighting, and accessibility. Eamon is running against Neil Morton, Keith Riel, Rebecca Shillamat, Jacob Maytot, Brian Lumsden, and Rob Hailman. If you want more details, there's a special election tab located at ptbotoday.ca. There you can read features with all of the different candidates, as well as some of their policy announcements. A Peterborough business has become the focus of a police hate and bias crime investigation. Police say Geospectrum Technologies on Whittington Drive was vandalized with red paint and writing, with damage also discovered to an outdoor communications box. Investigators believe the business may have been targeted because of its connection to a parent company, Elbit Systems. No charges have yet been announced. Young people taking part in YMCA programs in Peterborough have some new space to get outside and play. The local branch has completed two outdoor recreational areas featuring sports courts, equipment, fencing, and shade structures. The project was made possible through funding from the Ontario Trillium Foundation. Those are the big three local stories we are following on this October the 14th. If you're looking for more details on any of these stories, ptbotoday.ca. Coming up, I'll chat with NDP leader Marit Stiles.
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1: Peterborough is hosting Ontario's official opposition for a three-day gathering beginning today. NDP leader Marit Stiles and members of the provincial caucus are holding their annual retreat in the city with discussions centered on election readiness and priorities for the next legislative year.
2: We continue to see the government failing, and we want to make sure that we come up with some common sense policies that are going to get money back from Doug Ford's insiders and back into your pockets.
1: Now, when it comes to issues she's hearing about all across the province, there is one that stands out, and it's affordability.
2: Whether it's diesel, whether it's the cost of food and groceries, the cost of everything is through the roof. People are struggling to keep up with just the basics, and that's what I hear more than anything everywhere I go.
1: 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Coming up, Peterborough County has put something out that might make you safer. I'll have details.
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0: Peterborough County residents now have a new way to stay informed about emergencies and important community updates. 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The Canadian-made service allows users to receive notifications through text messages, emails, automated phone calls, or a mobile app. Unlike some notification services, Alertable does not require users to download anything. County Warden Bonnie Clark says the new system will help strengthen emergency preparedness and public safety. If you want more details, ptbotoday.ca. Coming up, I'll have details on the second ever Phoenix Cup that's taking place at the Peterborough Sport and Wellness Center today.
1: Get information about this.

0: a date night in Toronto. We got hockey tickets with your name on it, a stay at the Royal York, and $500 in spending money. Now that's the Great Canadian Getaway. 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
2: Peterborough police are investigating a suspected hate crime after a business on Whittington Drive was vandalized. Officers were called Sunday after a citizen noticed red paint and the writing on the exterior of Geospectrum Technologies. Police believe the company may have been targeted because of its parent company, Elbit Systems. Damage was also reported to an outdoor communications box. Ontario's NDP has arrived in Peterborough for its annual caucus retreat. The party is holding 3 days of meetings starting today with a focus on preparing for the next provincial election and establishing legislative priorities for the coming years. Leader Marit Stiles will be a guest on PTBO Today Live later today. Peterborough County has launched a new way to keep residents informed during emergencies. It's called Alertable, a free notification service that sends important alerts and community updates directly to your phone or email. You will receive notifications by text message, email, automated phone call, or mobile app, and you don't need to download anything to sign up. Last night in sports, the Mammoth beat the Leafs 5-4. That's what's up, Peterborough. I'm Matt.
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Local basketball rivalries are taking center stage at Fleming College as the Phoenix Cup is back for a second edition. Following the success of the inaugural event in February, the competition returns today at the Peterborough Sport and Wellness Center, featuring high school matchups and Fleming College varsity basketball. The event gets underway at 3 o'clock when the senior girls basketball teams from Crestwood and St. Peter face off. The rivalry continues at 4:30 with the junior girls teams from the same schools taking to the court. And then the final event will be the Fleming Phoenix men's varsity basketball scrimmage at 6:15. A lot of cool action and a great way to really go and get a closer look at some outstanding local athletes. If you want more details, ptbotoday.ca is where you will find them. Don't go anywhere. My man Ben is in next. Have yourself a fantastic Wednesday. You are listening to Freak 90.5.

division of My Broadcasting Corporation, Ontario's local broadcasting company, in Peterborough, Ontario, and on the treaty and traditional territory of the Mississauga Anishinaabeg.

It was a tough night at the office yesterday for both the Leafs and the Senators, but they'll have things figured out. They'll have it turned around by January. That's my prediction. Freak 90.5, the hat trick giveaway continues. It's the Leafs in Ottawa, January 20th. We've got a couple of tickets to hook you up with. $500 as well, and a Freak 90.5 hoodie. And I've got another trivia question for you to answer at ptbotoday.ca to get yourself qualified, which is, before realignment in 1998, were the Leafs and Senators in the same conference? Before realignment in 1998, were the Leafs and Senators in the same conference? Again, answer that at ptbotoday.ca. And the next trivia question this week brought to you by Protech Pool and Spa, 1446 Chemung Road, Peterborough's Aquatic Superstore, will be at 410 this afternoon.

There it is. It had to happen at some point. And Environment Canada is predicting possible flurries Friday night in Peterborough. It'll get down to a low of -1. It could continue into a Saturday morning, or it might not happen at all. Who's to say? But they at least have the little drawing of snowflakes, which I believe may be a first in the Peterborough forecast. Freak 90.5.

0: It's the most important thing that you can do with a tiny pencil. Freak 90.5. It's been, there's some advanced in-person voting going on today in town at Healthy Planet Arena right up until 8 o'clock for the upcoming municipal election. You can get there, get it done a little bit early. If you can't do it in person on election day, October 26th, get it done today. I like doing it in person. Maybe that makes me an old-fashioned guy, but I'd rather not do it online. Please do it online if that's the only method that you can. But I like to be there in person. For some reason, I like waiting in lines. I like having a little cardboard thing around you. I like the whole process of it. But advance in-person voting today until 8 o'clock, Healthy Planet Arena, peterborough.ca for all the info that you need about voting.
1: I found me a reason, so check me tomorrow. We'll see if I'm leaking.

0: What's Up on Freak 90.5.
1: Peterborough police are investigating a suspected hate crime after a business on Whittington Drive was vandalized. Officers were called Sunday after a citizen noticed red paint and the writing on the exterior of Geospectrum Technologies. Police believe the company may have been targeted because of its parent company, Elbit Systems. Damage was also reported to an outdoor communications box. Ontario's NDP has arrived in Peterborough for its annual caucus retreat. The party is holding 3 days of meetings starting today with a focus on preparing for the next provincial election and establishing legislative priorities for the coming years. Leader Marit Stiles will be a guest on PTBO Today Live later today. Peterborough County has launched a new way to keep residents informed during emergencies. It's called Alertable, a free notification service that sends important alerts and community updates directly to your phone or email. You will receive notifications by text message, email, automated phone call, or mobile app, and you don't need to download anything to sign up. Last night in sports, the Mammoth beat the Leafs 5-4. That's what's up, Peterborough. I'm Matt.
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If you find yourself with a bunch of empties left over from Thanksgiving, Saturday, this Saturday is the day to take them back. 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

0: Is it a bit of an unusual reason for doing it? Sure. But if the beer store wants to give you a little bit more money than they usually do, who are any of us to say no? Freak 90.5, it's Ben. This Saturday, the beer store is looking to set a new Guinness World Record for most container deposit return transactions in 24 hours. It's a bit of a wordy Guinness World Record, I gotta say. But to incentivize you to pop by and return your empties, they say that they're adding 20% more value on your empties. Basically, you'll get 20 extra percent on what you generally would get back when you return your empties. A little more money if you do it this Saturday. You can apparently also use the beer store app and show your QR code at the checkout to get an extra 10% on your empties that way. That's, again, this Saturday as they try to break this Guinness World Record. Either way, it involves a little bit more money for you, which is always a good thing. They do say participating beer stores, so you may want to call ahead about that one to whatever location you're thinking about going to. But it might even be worth a little bit of a drive.
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9: I was just trying to be nice. 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

They say it's going to be the largest jackpot in Canadian history. This Friday's Lotto Max, $90 million. 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
1: Oh, Father, tell me.

Freak 90.5. It's been, like a lot of people, I try not to get too caught up in a national whatever day because most of the time they're pretty dumb, but not today. It has been brought to my attention that it is National Emergency Nurses Day. And unfortunately, over the Thanksgiving long weekend, I had a family member that required the emergency department. And one of the first things that they wanted to talk about was the nursing staff and who their favorite nurse was and the conversations that they were having with this nurse and just generally how at ease the ER nurses made them, which I thought was such a great thing. So a huge shout out to our local emergency nurses who still manage to be friendly and give really great care while doing what must be just an impossibly challenging, exhausting, sad at times, and difficult job. I really salute them, especially after this weekend. So a shout out to them on a National Emergency Nurses Day. The Great Connection.

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0: 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Emily, have you heard of porch pirates? 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I am talking about Kawartha Food Share. 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

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I'm going to tell you all about it and see what you think. That's coming up in just a few more minutes. We got Moist.

0: Really curious what you think about this. Olivia Rodrigo, she's currently on tour, and a lot of people are a little divided on something she did recently, which is so funny to me because it's just literally not even a thing. So, while on stage, she was sweating, obviously. Well, she took the sweat from her armpits with her hands and ran it through her hair. Some are saying this is just really bad ASS of her. A lot of people are also saying that's like very punk rock and roll, she's trying to be edgy. Others think it's really gross because they're like, well, now your hair smells like sweat. I'm curious, do you think it's gross or do you think it's rock and roll? Let me know. 705-874-9050.
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If you see a bunch of witches in East City, you're not seeing things. This is actually a thing. We'll talk more coming up after 4 o'clock after I give you your hat trick giveaway question of the day. Last

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Today's question of the day, before realignment in 1998, were the Leafs and Senators in the same conference? If you know that answer, you can go and answer it now at our website, ptbotoday.ca. You'll be put into the draw to win yourself a freak hoodie, cash, and tickets to go see the Sens and Leafs in Ottawa. Details again are at ptbotoday.ca. Coming up, there's going to be some witches around East City tonight. I'll tell you why coming up.

0: see a bunch of people dressed as witches around East City tonight. You're not seeing things. There's actually a witches flash mob, and this is an annual event. It's your favorite fun, free, and foolish event back this year to take over the streets of Peterborough. 6 p.m. dance lessons, 6:30 dance. Wear your witchy-ish costume. Even a hat will do. Bring a broomstick too. This is happening at the Canadian Family Health Counseling on Hunter Street East at the corner of Hunter and Rogers in East City, Peterborough. You don't need any dance experience at all. And this is just something fun for the Halloween season. Honestly, I love goofy, silly things like this. So if you're looking for something to do, I'd say why not? Check it out. It's free. You can't beat free this day and age. Coming up, we'll tell you some more great stuff going on in Peterborough. That and more on the way.
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1: How did you get through high school without reading books, Menace?
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looking for some live music to enjoy, well, there's going to be a show that you can catch here in Peterborough this Thursday. I'll tell you a little bit more on the way. Here, in the meantime, though, we got Soundgarden.

0: Freak 90.5. Hey, it's Emily. Let's take a look at some other great events coming up at the venue here in Peterborough. It is a 19 plus show, so you got to leave the kids at home for this one. But Shub and Handsome Tiger, formerly known as DJ Shub, is a Mohawk artist, producer, and composer from Six Nations of the Grand River. And he is a pioneer behind the powwow step genre. So this is a club music, but meets powwow music. It's kind of cool, actually, if you've heard it before. And this, by the way, you can go check it out. It is at 7 o'clock. The show starts. Doors open at 6 o'clock. And tickets are pretty cheap. So if you want to go check it out, go check out the venue for your tickets. This is a great evening out if you want to just go have a date night, or maybe two, you know, some kids that just want to have a great time that are 19 plus, of course. Well, let them know about that. Coming up, we are going to try and stump you with the impossible question of the day. The Great Canadian Getaway.
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Hey, it is Emily. Well, one in four of us apparently have done this before and no one was watching. What was that one in four of us that we've done? Yes, that is have a practice acceptance speech in the mirror. I've totally done that in the shower too. You grab that shampoo bottle and you have that as your microphone. You're lying if you say you've never done that. Come on.

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And we'll have your hockey coming up tomorrow evening. They're going to be taking on the North Bay Battalion. So if you're not able to go down to the PMC and see that game for in person, we'll get you covered right here. 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

Coming up, we're going to take a look at your hat trick giveaway. In case you missed it, I have the question of the day. Plus, too, we'll take a look at On This Day in Alternative Rock History. In the meantime, here's Limp Bizkit.

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Freak 90.5. It is Emily. Well, we are continuing with our hat trick giveaway where we have put together everything you've asked us for. You've asked us for Freak 90.5 merch. You have asked us for cash because everyone loves cash. You've also asked us for more hockey tickets. And that's why we want to send you to Ottawa January 20th to go see the Leafs, take on the Sens. We also want to make sure you have some cash to spend while you're there. And I mean, come on. You can't be more stylish than a Freak 90.5 hoodie. That's just my opinion, and I think I'm right. Well, we also want to thank our friends at OK Tire Peterborough for helping us out with it this week. And by the way, question today, before the realignment in 1998, were the Leafs and Senators in the same conference? Well, if you think that is yes, if you think it is no, you can answer that now at ptbotoday.ca to be entered to win. Coming up, we are going to see what happened on this day in alternative rock history.

let's take a look and see what happened on this day in alternative rock history. Well, Green Day's American Idiot, it was continuing to rise on the defining rock albums of the 2000s. Plus, the Killers released Sam's Town, October 2006, an album that helped cement their place in alternative rock history. Well, if you think I missed something, you can always text me 705-874-9050.

Do you want yourself some pizza? Do you want to be like our friends Mike and Tanya? Well, all you have to do is be like them and text us the word pizza. It's seriously that simple. You just text pizza to 705-874-9050 and you get put into the draw to win yourself a large 3-topping pizza from our friends at Domino's. Ready, set, go.

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still early. Leafs looking good. And actually, hurts me to say it out loud, the Sens are looking pretty good as well. Your chance to go see the Battle of Ontario in Toronto. We've got a nice little swanky hotel suite for you at the Royal York, and we're going to give you $500 to waste any way that you would like. 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

Some people on a Saturday night, they're relaxing. Others apparently spend it punching strangers. Police in Fenland Falls, they're looking for a dude after an alleged unprovoked assault in Fenland Falls. They released a photo, and it's pretty much exactly what you would expect. Hat backwards, flannel jacket, cargo pants, graphic tee. I know that sounds like Eddie Vedder, but trust me, it's not. 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

think most people know about the Silver Stick Tournament. It's an international tournament where teams have to qualify for minor hockey. I think the closest tournament to qualify is Cobourg, but you end up in Port Huron, Michigan, and it's Canada and the U.S. Tomorrow night, the North Bay Battalion, they have a defenseman named Kent Greer. And when he was in minor hockey and novice, I remember seeing him, and he was talking with his teammates, and he asked his teammates. Now, remember, he's like, I don't know, 8 years old. He says to the teammates, guys, if we win this tournament in Cobourg, we're going to the Silver Stick. And someone said, where's that? And he's like, I don't know. And then someone said, it's in the United States. And he looked at those kids and he said, boys, get your passports ready. He's playing for the battalion tomorrow night against the Petes. Puck drop 7:05 at the Memorial Center. 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

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Wake up tomorrow with the Woody Show. Tomorrow's weather is kind of like a don't trust it day. We'll see some sunshine and then a high of 11. But by tomorrow night, clouds will move in, rain, and then a thunderstorm. So don't leave those patio cushions out.

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